0: Eaton now faces up to life in prison in the November of 2023 attack near the University of Vermont campus in Burlington, which left one student paralyzed from the waist down and his two friends wounded. Eaton was ordered jail pending sentencing, which has yet to be scheduled. He had pleaded not guilty but did not dispute the fact that he was the shooter.
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10: Fair skies out there tonight. Temperatures dropping back into the 40s. A few upper 30s in the outlying areas. Could be a little bit of fog around by morning. Otherwise, we jump back between 60 and 65 with sunshine and a light breeze on your Tuesday afternoon. Looks like 60 to 65 for highs with a mixture of clouds and sunshine in between systems through Wednesday and Thursday. Next system trying to arrive with some showers by Friday. From the Stormwatch 9 Weather Center, I'm meteorologist Kevin Skorupa.

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4: Fair skies out there tonight. Temperatures dropping back into the 40s. A few upper 30s in the outlying areas. Could be a little bit of fog around by morning. Otherwise, we jump back between 60 and 65 with sunshine and a light breeze on your Tuesday afternoon. Looks like 60 to 65 for highs with a mixture of clouds and sunshine in between systems through Wednesday and Thursday. Next system trying to arrive with some showers by Friday. From Stormwatch 9 Weather Center, I'm meteorologist Kevin Scarupa.
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5: Level meetings on the sidelines. I'm Lisa Lacera, Fox News. President Trump set to address the UN General Assembly tomorrow morning as the conflict in Iran wears on, with a plan to meet on the sidelines with Gulf leaders. This is Iran's response to President Trump's latest statements about the conflict.
6: Iran's Revolutionary Guard is warning it will, quote, change the geography of the war if the U.S. escalates the conflict. An IRGC spokesman says the war is not over and Iran could change its weapons, tactics, and targets as needed. President Trump last week ordered the Pentagon to prepare strikes against Iran-backed Houthi rebels in Yemen following a phone call from Saudi Crown Prince Mohammed bin Salman. But Trump told Fox on Sunday he's decided to hold off in order to give time for diplomacy to work.
5: Fox's Tom Rigotti. The president also expected to meet with Ukraine's President Zelensky on the sidelines of the UN. Later this week, he'll meet at the White House with China's President Xi Jinping. The attorney for a Venezuelan man shot by an ICE officer in Austin, Texas, says he's in custody at a detention center in Texas after he was released from a hospital with a bullet still lodged in his back. And the attorney says the man entered the U.S. legally in 2024 using a program started under former President Biden that set up appointments with U.S. authorities to be considered for asylum. Operations have resumed at several major Northeast airports after disruption at a key air traffic center.
7: FAA Administrator Brian Bedford said the original cause of New York metro area airport disruptions was a below-ground construction mishap severing backup fiber connections.
8: Somewhere between New Brunswick, New Jersey, and Newark, New Jersey.
7: Those links were supposed to kick in when primary circuits failed, but couldn't because they were cut. Airports in Boston and Philadelphia also experienced multiple delays.
5: Fox's Grinnell Scott. 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
5: Lawsuit seeking to block a big media merger has been settled.
12: Paramount Skydance has settled the antitrust lawsuit filed by a dozen states. The settlement clears the way for its merger with Warner Brothers Discovery. The Wall Street Journal says the merged company will not need to sell cable channels. Paramount Skydance has been negotiating to close the deal since CEO David Ellison won the bidding war with Netflix to buy Warner Brothers back in February. The journal says a wide range of concessions were discussed. Paramount offered to pay expensive ticking fees as part of the offer to top Netflix, and it must begin paying if the deal doesn't close by October 1st. Ginny Cosola, Fox News.
5: The number of confirmed measles cases in Pennsylvania has jumped to 792, 25 more than Friday, as the state deals with its worst outbreak in decades. Lancaster County has remained the hardest hit area in the state throughout the outbreak. A change in what can be worn at schools across Italy.
13: Prime Minister Giorgia Meloni says she will introduce a measure to cap the number of foreign students in classrooms and ban the wearing of burqas and niqabs in school. A burqa covers the entire body and face, including the eyes, with a mesh screen. A niqab covers the face but leaves the eyes uncovered. The prime minister says her proposal will also make Italian language lessons compulsory for parents of foreign students having serious difficulties integrating into the school system. Once approved by the government, the measure would need parliamentary approval within 60 days to pass into law. CJ Papa, Fox News.
5: The prime minister did not mention the hijab, the headscarf worn by some Muslim women. Critics say Meloni should be discussing the real problems facing public education. Wall Street stocks rallied after oil prices and yields on the bond market eased. The Dow gained 366, the Nasdaq up 599. I'm Lee Silasera. This is Fox News.
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18: A confirmed attack is taking place against the United States. Aliens from an unknown location have been reported in multiple states.
19: We are controlling transmission.
20: There is another world that awaits. Far beyond what we can see and feel. A place that's anything.

0: cold, dark depths of a secret dungeon somewhere deep in the remote Pacific Northwest. Hello again, friends. I'm Jeremy Scott, somewhere between the paranormal and the abnormal. You know, there's many reasons that I find myself wanting to do this program, and of course, they're the subjects in which we discuss. I handpick each and every one of them. Some of them I am much more interested in than others. But there is a lot that fascinates me, and I enjoy exploring it with you nightly here on the program, and I certainly appreciate you coming along for the ride how often you can. One of those mysteries that I learned about in grade school was the Great Pyramid of Giza. I'm sure, like me, you probably did as well. The pyramids of Giza are estimated to be around 4,500 years old, with construction starting around 2,550 BCE. We were taught, you know, this and that. Honestly, I don't remember much of it. I mean, do you? You remember what you were talking about, the Great Pyramid of Giza in elementary school? Call me up and let me know, but I honestly can't. I just remembered that we did learn about it. I'm pretty sure I know we read about it, but there was also a documentary at some point that we watched about. So, you know, I knew a little bit about it. But then later, as I listened to a late night talk radio, I heard it discussed slightly different, and particularly going in more towards the conspiracy route about how they could be built. And I came to the conclusion that there is a paranormal aspect to the Giza pyramids, even if it is only on the surface. I mean, in addition to how they were built, by whom, or we could say by what, and that includes the possibility that they could be the work of gods or aliens. I mean, there's a question that has always surrounded the pyramids, which is, well, if it wasn't gods or aliens, how could it have been built? And then there's also been supernatural activity associated with the pyramids of Giza. Visitors have reported experiencing ghostly apparitions, strange sounds, and unsettling sensations, particularly when they visit during nighttime. And there's one legend that speaks about an ancient architect whose spirit is believed to guard the secrets of the pyramids. There are others who say that they have encountered a mysterious woman in white near the Great Pyramid, and actually housed within the pyramids is the tomb of Osiris, which is believed to be a symbolic burial site that is dedicated to the Egyptian god of the afterlife. Speaking of that, has it been located after thousands of years? I want to tell you that researchers in Italy and Scotland, in case you're not aware, have set the media ablaze with claims of several discoveries, in fact, beneath Egypt's Great Pyramids. Using radar technology, they claim to have uncovered an actual underground city. They suggest that it shows extensive subterranean structures, including vertical shafts and spiral staircases extending over 6,500 feet across and 2,000 feet below Earth. These structures are believed to be connected by pathways leading to hidden rooms and wells beneath the pyramids. That is what they are saying that they have discovered. A city beneath the pyramids of Giza. The team has also claimed to have found a sarcophagus, a coffin made of stone, hidden more than 600 feet below the surface. Is that the tomb of Osiris? Well, if any of this is true, the implications would be significant. But as of now, there really is little to back up these claims. And many people have stepped forward to actually question the findings and the methods used. And rightfully so, because the study has not yet been peer-reviewed. But it certainly has gone viral. And maybe that's all you need, is just make a wild claim and it will get mainstream news coverage. I want to welcome back Robert Stanley, a researcher, author, and podcaster who has traveled to more than 50 countries in pursuit of modern and ancient mysteries, who has some thoughts on these alleged discoveries. His website is robertstanley.substack.com. Robert, welcome back to the program.
1: Hey, Jeremy. Thanks for having me.
0: Absolutely. So this was a press conference that was held, and these researchers made these claims, and then additionally since then, through some correspondence with news outlets, they have released even additional information in relationship to these underground structures. What do you make of it?
1: Okay, one of the things that you'd mentioned about the Osiris tomb is also called the Osiris shaft. And yes, radar was employed there at some point, but ultimately they did go down. There's video of that. Zahi Waas has actually gone down there and reported to the world that it exists. Now, the sarcophagus, that stone box, it was mostly underwater. They had to pump a lot of the water out, which begs the question, how did they get it down there? The actual corridors and shafts that were cut into the bedrock don't look large enough to me, anyway, to get something like that down there. Plus, how would you maneuver something that weighs that many tons? But I don't know if they actually found any remains in there. That part I just don't remember. But so I posted two articles, reports on it, links to articles, videos, and books for people that are interested in really delving into this subject. It is incredibly detailed how much information, not just in modern time, but in ancient times, people were, our ancestors, claimed that there was some sort of vast cavernous system underneath the Giza complex, and I don't know exactly how they accessed it. It seems like a lot of that stuff's been hidden to us, but since we're talking about this radar system, synthetic aperture radar to be specific, a lot of people have been, as you reported, that they're claiming that it only penetrates very shallow, like maybe a meter into the ground. So how can they be making these claims? And one of the links that I posted there is a very scientific explanation, but I'm not a scientist, so I'm going to give you the layman term for it.
0: And please do that when we come back. We have to take our break. Robert Stanley is our guest tonight. We're talking about the Giza pyramids tonight, Into the Paranormal.

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0: Yes, there have been talk of tunnels or some sort of city underneath the pyramids of Giza. Has this research team stumbled across this? I'm Jeremy Scott. We're talking with Robert Stanley tonight. All right, synthetic aperture radar, SAR, technology is how this team supposedly came to this conclusion. And you were going to give us the layman's explanation for this.
1: Yeah, it's not perfect, but this is the best that I can do. And so any of us in this audience who have taken a seashell that actually has chambers in it, like a nautilus or something, like a conch shell, if you hold it up to your ear, you'll hear what some people say. It sounds like the ocean. Obviously, it's not. But what that is your ear is actually hearing frequency vibrating in the chambers, resonating in the chambers of the shell. So what the synthetic aperture radar is actually sending a beam down that is then picking up the sensitive. It's so sensitive, it's just all it has to do is touch the surface, and then it registers these micro frequencies of resonance underneath the ground. So it doesn't have to penetrate hundreds of feet or whatever, 2 kilometers or whatever they're claiming. But they're picking up signatures. Now, they've been using that kind of system, similar systems, to find voids in the pyramid, under the plateau, and for sure we know it works, but it's, as far as accessing some of these things, it's very difficult. Like I said, the tomb of Osiris has already been opened. That was a few years ago, but I don't think they found any remains. This particular clip I'm going to read to you here, I'm not sure exactly what year it is, because I put so much information in these reports, I kind of get lost of which article it came from. But I think this guy's name is Colin Wilson. But he said, obviously, Egypt has had an intriguing political past in the battle between East and West. Interestingly, during the writing of this article, one source contacted me claiming that frequently the SCA, and I think that's an archaeological group in Egypt, receives from the U.S. National Security Agency satellite imagery containing information as to whether or not there may be subterranean structures at certain sites in Egypt. So, if it works for the NSA, I imagine it could work for these teams over in Europe, because NASA uses the synthetic aperture radar as well, and they have found all kinds of things that are typically not seen by the regular satellite. You know, the satellite imagery is different. So, even NOAA, the National Oceanographic Institute, sure, they use beam satellites to map the oceans. Those, you know, like on Google Earth, when you go to the ocean, yeah, a lot of that stuff is actually from space. So there's a way to do it. Obviously, the beams don't penetrate all the way to the water. So we're talking about a level of technology most people don't even know how it works, is all I'm saying. So I realize people are upset. They're trying to make arguments against it. And the people that are screaming the loudest are the Egyptologists, as usual, because they don't want to lose their positions of authority and basically have all their historical narratives destroyed.
0: So it's possible that this discovery, with the method that they're reporting, mm-hmm, is actually feasible.
1: Yeah, but okay, look, a lot of people, especially with artificial intelligence now, they just plug it in and they say, you know, give me a a rendering of this thing, and it pops it out. And you see it everywhere right now. It's a lot of clickbait, in my opinion. And so people are confused. They really don't know what to believe.
0: All right, so do you think that the evidence is strong one way or another?
1: Yes, it does. Yes, because historically, as I said, there's an incredible amount of evidence that are documented evidence that other people have actually been there in the past to this place underground. It's not called the Halls of Amenti. My understanding is that that's in another dimension if it exists at all. But this complex under the Giza plateau, I guess parts of it could be natural because there is an aquifer there. you know, it, and it would rot, like the Nile would flood seasonally. I think it still does, but obviously that limestone is rather porous. And I think I read recently too that the Sphinx actually has to have water pumped out of that area on a regular basis. I mean, it's actually accumulatively a lot of water. So where's that coming from?
0: Right. So were the, if there was a city beneath the pyramids, I mean, safe to say it probably doesn't exist in the form that it is civilized today. So if it was civilized in the past, do we know exactly when that may have been? And then, of course, the second part of that is how would it have met its demise?
1: Yeah, that's a good question. Actually, a lot of good questions. I really have no idea. There's no way to validate, first of all, that it does exist. Second of all, how old is it? And obviously, it did meet its demise at some point. Otherwise, you would think that we would have found it by now, or whoever was living there would have let us know that they're there. Unless that they were hiding. Like, I mean, most of the underground bases / cities that the U.S. government built back in the 50s, 60s, et cetera, most people don't know where those are, and they certainly don't know how to access them. And if you did, you'd probably get arrested or worse. So there's a lot going on underground. Are you familiar with the underground cities in Turkey?
0: I've heard about some of them, actually, yes.
1: Okay, so if I read this correctly, some of those cities could house up to 30,000 people. And the tunnel systems that connected these various cities underground, they were like some of them were 10 stories deep, if I remember correctly. It's mind-boggling, okay? Whoever did that, first question, how did they see? You really think they're running around with torches in the dark all that time? For something that deep? I mean, yes, they had ventilation systems, but maybe they had candles? That would take a lot of candles for 30,000 people to be living underground with, you know, water supplies and stuff, food stores. It boggles my mind. And here's the other thing. It was only accidentally rediscovered back in the 60s. Somebody was doing construction or whatever, and they, knocked something through the wall. And next thing you know, they're like, wait a second, there's a whole city underneath this area. And it turned out there was quite a few of them. And most of them are actually yet to be fully excavated. If that gives you any idea of what we're dealing with here, it's not just Egypt, although that is fascinating. And I got to ask, have you ever been there?
0: No, absolutely. Never been out of the country, actually.
1: Okay, well, I wouldn't recommend it. But I went there when I was 15. I was there for a few days. And it was... the worst poverty I'd ever seen in my life. I'd already been to like 50 something countries at that point, but it was also it was the dirtiest place I've ever been to in my life. It strange, just, I mean, otherworldly, to put it mildly. Like, you know, they build whole cities for the dead. Now they do this now, and I'm like, I said, why? And the guy said, because that's what we do. I'm like, yeah, all right. And I also went to the Cairo Museum, and I saw a mummy up close that had been, you know, had been unwrapped and everything. And that was very strange in my young mind. What is that for? So, more questions than answers. I did get to spend some time in the Great Pyramid. My parents and my sister didn't want to go, for reasons I still don't understand. But all I know is when I came out, they're like, you were in there for a long time. What were you doing?
0: Yeah. Well, you may have entered a time warp or something like that. I'm Jeremy Scott, somewhere between the paranormal and the abnormal with Robert Stanley tonight.

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1: Curcumin products on the market. Hi, I'm Dr. Mitch. Since most chronic diseases have inflammation, our optimized curcumin seems to be a perfect addition to any nutritional program. It makes sense to me that preventing or reducing inflammation is a key component to our overall health. The Mayo Clinic found that curcumin can decrease swelling and inflammation, has antioxidant properties, and research suggests that curcumin can prevent cancer, or at least slow the spread of cancer, and in many instances make chemotherapy more effective. It protects our healthy cells even from radiation. 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
12: This is Paranormal News. The largest organic molecules ever detected on Mars have been identified by NASA's Curiosity rover after drilling into a 3.7 billion-year-old lake bed. While this discovery does not confirm the existence of past life on Mars, it strengthens the possibility that the planet once had conditions suitable for life. According to researchers, these molecules could be remnants of biological processes or the result of non-biological chemical reactions. The findings also highlight the extraordinary preservation of organic matter in Martian rocks. Scientists are now pushing for future missions to the Red Planet to bring Martian samples back to Earth for more detailed analysis. I'm George Henry, Paranormal News.
13: Underground structure that's supposedly underneath the Egyptian pyramids.
14: A team of researchers came across what appears to be a massive structure underneath the Giza pyramid, and this structure would extend 2 kilometers deep.
15: Italian and Scottish researchers conducted advanced high-frequency radar mapping under Egypt's famous pyramids. They claim to have discovered wells, caverns, and shafts that are more than 2,000 feet underground.
16: What this study did was apply SAR techniques to the pyramids to find structures within them, and in the process, it claims to have found some sort of a network beneath them.
17: How could something this enormous stay hidden for thousands of years? And what would it mean for everything we thought we knew about ancient Egypt if this turned out to be true?
18: Hold on tight. You're about to land somewhere into the Pyramid of Normal.

0: All right, so is this the discovery of the ages under the Great Pyramids of Giza? I'm Jeremy Scott, somewhere between the paranormal and the abnormal. We're talking with Robert Stanley. He's got a Substack. You were in the Great Pyramid as a teen. What did you experience there, Robert?
1: I spent some time, a little bit of time alone in the lower chamber, also known as the Queen's Chamber. No sarcophagus there. Very spooky. And impressive, too. I mean, that building is enormous. That is an absolutely huge building. You can't really understand it until you're right upon it. And looking up, and so anyway, I after I left the Queen's Chamber, I ascended the Grand Gallery, a lot steeper than I had imagined, but eventually I got to the top of that, and there was a tour group in the King's Chamber, the upper chamber, where there is a sarcophagus, stone box, not very large, and it doesn't have a lid anywhere, which I don't know why anybody would just take the lid. By the way, the Arab tribes that came into that area later after Egypt fell, and they claimed it for their own, they didn't know anything about the pyramids. In fact, they couldn't even get in, so they broke their way in. And that includes, they were looking for treasure. They were looting the place, basically. That's why all the casing stones are missing on the outside as well. Those were all broken off and taken to Cairo for construction buildings. But as you go up the Grand Gallery, which is incredibly impressive, then in order to get into the secondary King's Chamber, the upper chamber, you have to stoop over very severely because it was literally locked with these giant stone blocks that they broke through. And in order to get to that, It's not a very big room, but it's kind of tall. So anyway, I'm in there, and there's all these people just standing around. I don't know, you know, just I'm there. And for some reason, the tour guide, a local guy wearing that typical, you know, the robe, the white garment, I think they're called kafta. Anyway, he struck that stone box with a wooden mallet, and it rang like a tuning fork. And I was listening to the sound at the time. My mom was a concert pianist, so I was involved in playing in the orchestra when I was a teenager. So I actually had this knack for listening to music very carefully because I would perform it. And I listened to it. It was so weird. I think this is F flat, but anyway. F minor, and it was spiraling around the room. That was the other thing I couldn't understand. And I'm listening to it, and I suddenly had a not a blackout, but my vision went completely white. And the next thing I knew, it felt like I was outside the pyramid, which I couldn't comprehend. And but to make things even weirder, I turned to one direction, and because there was a line of Egyptian gods standing there looking at me, and I'm wondering, I thought, okay, you know, like when you're a kid, you go to Disneyland, they have rides.
0: Yes, go ahead.
1: Okay, I mean, that's what I grew up with, right? Yeah. So I'm thinking, this is the weirdest ride I've ever been on.
0: It sounds pretty wild, Robert.
1: Well, so what happened is, and moments later, I found myself I'm back in the room, that, as far as I can tell, and now my vision is returned, but my hearing is like super acute. It's like hissing. Like crazy. And then it all dissipated. And I'm looking around at all these people. I think there must have been like 20, 30 people in there. And I thought that they all had the same experience as I did. But they didn't. They didn't. Weren't reacting weird. So, again, I just thought, okay, this must be part of the tour. But I was really confused. How did they do that? How in the world? So I went over and tried to talk to the tour guide because everybody was filing out from the group. I wasn't part of the group, but they started to leave, and the tour guide was still there, and he obviously didn't speak much English. So I'm just like, how did you do that? And he's like, you know, he's holding the hammer, like, hey, idiot, you just hit it with the hammer. Anyway, so apparently not everybody had that experience. I've never heard anybody else talk about it, but there are some people that seem to know a lot about this, and I always found it rather interesting but impossible to validate. And one, so again, the reports, they're actually reports that I've put up on my Substack are very, there's a lot of different articles there. And this one gentleman, I think he's from New Zealand or Australia, his name is Bushby, Tony Bushby, and he's written some incredible stuff there, including, I was just reading again on the break, historic, you know, records or recounting of people for, like I said, hundreds of years ago that claim that they literally went to this underground city complex and the Giza Pyramid. So I figured this is being restricted. The public is not allowed to go into a lot of these areas. In fact, there are times when you can't even go in the Great Pyramid. And you're not supposed to climb up it either. But in case you've never seen a picture or heard anybody talk about what they actually look like when they were intact, because they're clearly not now, but when they had all the limestone casings on them, they gleamed white. And they actually reflected the sunlight and the moonlight from a distance. And the tops were...

0: the top, and there was electricity up there, especially if you bring a Leyden jar.
1: Mysteries of the Great Pyramids of Giza tonight. More with Robert Stanley to come. I'm Jeremy Scott.

0: Considered by most, optimized curcumin is one of the few bioavailable and highly absorbable curcumin products on the market. Hi, I'm Dr. Mitch. Since most chronic diseases have inflammation, our optimized curcumin seems to be a perfect addition to any nutritional program. It makes sense to me that preventing or reducing inflammation is a key component to our overall health. The Mayo Clinic found that curcumin can decrease swelling and inflammation, has antioxidant properties, and research suggests that curcumin can prevent cancer, or at least slow the spread of cancer, and in many instances make chemotherapy more effective. It protects our healthy cells even from radiation. TotalWellness.com, where we help you to look good, feel good, and enjoy total wellness.
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2: I would tell people, look into it.
1: Yep. 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I think you'll be impressed and happy you looked into it. So you do the phone number. I'm actually tired of doing all the phone numbers.
2: Okay.
1: Call now.
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1: Nice job.
2: Thanks.

0: I'm Jeremy Scott, talking with Robert Stanley tonight into the paranormal. All right, as far as the electricity, because as he's explained, you can feel the electricity when you're in the pyramids. I wonder if that has anything to do with how it could have been made. Could they have used that electricity to raise these stones or to move these stones? Or what do you say, Robert?
1: Yeah, that's a possibility. It's a good question. So the construction is still a mystery because those blocks are extremely heavy. And even the casing stones I was telling you before were so smooth that you couldn't crawl up it. And you couldn't even fit a razor blade in between. And some, a lot of those stones, it's still like that. But there is something that I was trying to describe to you is that when it was intact, it gleamed with this incredible reflective light. And it also had enormous, ginormous hieroglyphs on it. At least that's what I read. I've never, obviously, there's no photographs of it because that was a long time ago. But it was a completely different complex back in the past. Since we're running out of time, Tony Bushby said this in an article from 2004. Those pyramids at Giza, it was also known as Memphis. Originally, it was called Memphis. And Herodotus, he's an ancient writer, right? Recorded of underground passages connecting major pyramids, and their evidence cast down the reliability of traditionally presented Egyptian history, also known as Egyptology. So back in 300 BC, it was stated that there were certain underground pillars in Egypt that contained a written stone record of prehistory, and they lined access ways connecting the pyramids. Well, that's exactly what is being alleged now. Okay, giant pillars. And then people are like, oh, that's ridiculous. Well, how did they know about it back in 300 BC?
0: Sure. Yeah.
1: You know? So it's in context, but I know it sounds completely weird. I'll be the first one to admit that. But is there, where there's smoke, there's fire, and there's a lot of smoke there

0: of smoke.
1: Did you ever encounter any pathways that, say, went down to any secret areas, any rooms, any wells, anything that would have taken you further down deeper into the bowels?
0: Well, there's something called the pit there in the Great Pyramid, and I took a look at that, and it was so steep and narrow that there was no way. I'd already been in there. I mean, I kind of lost track of time. I must have been a couple hours, I'm thinking, because my family was pretty upset with me. There is allegedly a series of tunnels all over the world underground, and access to them is being guarded by governments, and even the Vatican knows about it, and they've restricted. Even hundreds of years ago, they put out an edict. You know, don't, if you have one of those entrances to the subterranean world there on your property, seal it up. Otherwise, we're going to come after you. You know, it's just, in some places they actually took the military and made sure that these areas were sealed up. So it makes me wonder. I believe that a lot of the churches and temples and mosques and stuff are built on top of these ancient portals or entrances into the underworld, and for a reason, and just it makes it easier to control access. We know it's all over South America. I know one of the places I visited while I was in Egypt was called the Muhammad Ali Mosque, and I went in there to take some pictures. There was nobody in there. Because it wasn't prayer time, but there was one guy showed up, and I don't know if he spoke English or not, but he, I said, "Where is everybody?" And he didn't answer me. He motioned with one hand over towards a door, and then he opened the door, and there was a stairway going down underneath the mosque, and he motioned for me just to go ahead, you know, and I'm like, "No, thank you." And I left really fast. And it's a good thing I did, because who knows what would have happened to me. It's a very Egypt is a very, very dangerous place. We were told, my dad hired a driver, and we were told, the guy says, "You can't go down that street because they'll kill you." And we're like, "What?" it's so different. It is so, so, so different. And, I'm not saying you shouldn't go, but just if you do, be careful. Obviously, the water is incredibly dangerous for anybody who's not used to it. A lot of people I know that went on these tours of the Nile got incredible dysentery for whatever reason. You know, the water's polluted by our standards. So, yeah, the joys of traveling.
1: What about the recent discovery of a tunnel, I understand, that was found that led to one of these pyramids? That was a recent discovery.
0: You mean a new pyramid? Or what?
1: It's a tunnel. Apparently somebody found a tunnel underneath their property that goes down to one of these pyramids.
0: Khufu. And where is this?
1: Yeah.
0: Okay. Yeah. So this is the thing. It's a honeycomb network of tunnels under not just Giza, but Cairo. And, well, I mean, look at what Hamas has done in Gaza, Giza, whatever, you know, so we have done this in modern times, but our ancestors or somebody, clearly, maybe it was Atlantean, I don't know, but they're old. They're really, really old, these things. These tunnel systems they've been found all over the world, as well as ancient whole cities. Like I said, Turkey is the most incredible example of that. And most people only go visit like a little upper layer of it, because they put electric lights in there now, and it's not so spooky. But can you imagine if you just had a candle and you're going down like hundreds of meters down into this incredible labyrinth of an underground city? I would be spooked out of my mind.
1: Right. Do you think that any of this is being blown out of proportion by either side as far as these discoveries?
0: Absolutely. That's typical human nature. We're very polarized people. You know, but a lot of it is, in my opinion, is based on ignorance. a lot of it. Okay, look, I'm really sick of YouTube at this point. The clickbait is just over the top.
1: Join the club. We went that route a couple of years ago.
0: It's just, I mean, it's so hard to look. Anything I look up on YouTube, then if you scroll down, it's all this AI-generated clickbait that just doesn't, and a lot of times the headlines don't have anything to do with the content. It's maddening. And so I tend to avoid it, but I'm just saying, I don't expect anybody to do anything about it. It's just a trend that a lot of
1: so-called disinformation. I guess it's working if we're clicking on it.
0: Well, I don't have enough time to click on all the stuff there. The content creation right now is over the top because everybody has access to AI, right, and they all want the clicks. So it's they're all trying to outdo each other with something more and more sensational. So I'm just trying to answer your question. There's on one side the so-called Egyptologists, scientists, whatever, archaeologists. They have a legacy to defend. This will absolutely upend their careers. It could end it, period. Not just upend it, but it could completely destroy everything that they've worked for. And that's what they are worried about. Whereas us other people are, again, their motives are pretty unclear. Okay, so part two of my report, the Giza Conundrum. The first link there that you can go to, that guy, I don't know who he is. I just came across it. That was actually valid science. That's what ultimately gave me the analogy I gave you guys. It's very complex. It's a high level technology. Most people don't know how it works. So they're coming up with these accusations that are simply invalid, in my opinion.
1: Robert, your website, tell the audience where they can follow your writings and your podcast, your video blogs.
0: Thanks, Jeremy. It's robertstanley.substack.com. And that's really the only thing I'm using right now. So fantastic. I appreciate you letting people know that's what I'm doing. And I hope you keep up the good work. I really enjoy listening to you. I normally on TalkStream Live. That's a good fantastic place for me.
1: We appreciate it wherever you're listening, but we do like TalkStream Live.
0: Yeah, it gets a lot of audience. And there's a lot more that we're going to learn in time, but it's not because the powers that be want us to know. You can't hide this kind of stuff forever.
1: It's going to take discoveries like this, right?
0: Yeah. Yep. Absolutely.
1: Shake things up a bit. Robert, thanks so much for coming on the program.
0: My pleasure, Jeremy. Take care.
1: All right, Robert Stanley, ladies and gentlemen. Again, on Substack. We'll have more of our program to come. I'm Jeremy Scott, somewhere between the paranormal and the abnormal.
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8: Ready for the big speech. I'm Lisa Lucera, Fox News. President Trump set to address the U.N. General Assembly tomorrow morning. Chief of Protocol Monica Crowley says the president will take on globalism.
9: He'll speak about national sovereignty, the importance of sovereignty, the importance of borders. He'll talk about the rule of law internationally.
8: On Fox's Jesse Waters Primetime, and she says AI will also be a major theme in the address.
9: Because it is a very frontline technology. The president is adamant that the United States has the lead in AI. He wants technological dominance for the United States, and he wants to win.
8: Speaking at Riverside Church in New York City this evening, Vermont Independent Senator Bernie Sanders said the UN is necessary for the world's future.
10: The United Nations, as an institution, is more important today than it has ever been.
8: The presidents of Iran and Israel will attend the UN General Assembly. Palestinian Authority President Mahmoud Abbas will not after the State Department denied him a visa last week. Ahead of tomorrow's speech, President Trump met with New York City Mayor Zoran Mamdani at the mayor's official residence this afternoon. The two talked about the mayor's plan for affordable housing in the city. The president said there's potential for federal funding to be available to assist in the cost. 12 states and the Writers Guild have settled a lawsuit challenging Paramount's $81 billion buyout of Warner Brothers Discovery. The suit was led by California State Attorney General Rob Bonta.
11: With today's settlement, Paramount is required to move production back to the United States by spending, as a floor, at least $300 million more each year.
8: Paramount has pledged to increase film production in the U.S. and establish monitoring of editorial independence of the company's news operations. The settlement still needs the approval of a judge. 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
8: Secretary of State Marco Rubio has met with his counterparts from the Arctic 7 bloc of nations on the sidelines of the UN General Assembly as the U.S., Greenland, and Denmark are set to sign a security agreement, though the details of the meeting have not yet been released. The manhunt for a suspect in California has come to an end.
9: Sheriff's officials in Placer County, California say Derek Spencer was shot and killed by deputies, ending a manhunt that began on Sunday morning when officials received reports of a man pointing a gun at people in a rural area northeast of Sacramento. When deputies arrived, he crashed his car into a patrol vehicle and fired at them before getting away. On Sunday evening, the body of a woman was found inside a home where Spencer had been earlier in the day. California Highway Patrol officers located Spencer with an aircraft's infrared technology. A standoff ensued for several hours, ending when Spencer shot at deputies and they returned fire, killing him. Tanya J. Powers, Fox News.
8: The U.S. and China are talking about a framework for artificial intelligence-related incidents.
15: Treasury Secretary Scott Bessent has proposed a new safety notification system to China's vice premier during talks in New York. Bessent says it would apply to AI incidents that rise to a national security level. Though Gordon Chang, senior fellow at the Gatestone Institute, tells Fox Business,
16: the Chinese regime is increasingly insecure. They're not going to notify us of problems with their AI. So what we have is basically a one-way agreement, and we shouldn't be entering into deals like this when we know the Chinese can't comply.
15: The notification system could be considered by President Trump and China's President Xi at their summit this week. Janico Selda, Fox News.
8: At the box office this weekend, Resident Evil opened at number one, earning $60 million. Practical Magic 2 in second with $12.2 million. I'm Lee Silasera. This is Fox News.

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0: you've heard of these discoveries, claims of an underground city beneath the pyramids of Giza. Now they're saying a sarcophagus or a tomb of some sort. And apparently there's more of these discoveries to come. The team who released this information is apparently just releasing it in stages. So who knows what additional claims will be made. We were talking a little bit in the last hour about the technology in which they allege to have made these discoveries. Brad Olson has traveled to all seven continents seeking adventure and answers to the mysteries of mankind's past. He is a public speaker and author of 10 books, including the Esoteric series. Brad, ever been to the Great Pyramids?
1: Hey, Jeremy, it's great to be back on Into the Paranormal. And yes, indeed, I did go to Egypt in 1993. I spent a month there, including almost a week going back and forth to the Giza Plateau and traveling around, took horses down to Saqqara. And I even climbed the Great Pyramid on a full moon in March 1993 during the Sound and Light
0: show. How was that like?
1: You're not supposed to do that. Yeah. Oh. I got away with it, but there was a trick to it, how I did it, and want me to tell you?
0: Well, I mean, it's not breaking the law, is it?
1: Well, it is. Yeah, the first time I tried, I got shouted down, and they shame you. What are you doing? Can you see the signs? No climbing pyramid. Then I was walking around kind of dejected, shoulders head down. Oh, shoot. And they kind of followed me more than halfway on the second side of the pyramid. And then when I turned the corner on the side facing Cairo, they stopped following me. And I was walking like I'm just making a beeline out the exit door. But right then, the Sound and Light show had the whole pyramid lit up. And then it went dark. And I knew that there was a trick of the eye that for about 10 to 15 seconds it takes to adjust from real bright light to dark light. I'm just going to go for it. And I just started scrambling up the blocks, which are about as big as a washing machine. I was in great shape then, and I was scrambling up. And then about a third of the way, the light show came back on. So I just hid in one of the shadows. It was like a big spotlight, didn't want to be seen. And then when it went off again, I scrambled up two-thirds of the way. It came on again.

0: fan, sat in the shadows. When it went off, I went to the top, and lo and behold, when I was sitting there for a few minutes, I saw a mouse come out of a crack and run around and then disappear again. So it's so interesting that now this same team that found the underground structures that was announced just a few weeks ago was the same team in 2022 that used the same SAR scan technology of the Great Pyramid and found that big cavity that is still as yet to be explored. But now they've done the Khafre Pyramid, the second pyramid, and found this huge underground structure that, as you just mentioned, Jeremy, now it looks like it extends not dozens of miles, but hundreds of miles in just about every direction. One is supposed to go all the way to Libya, another down the Nile, another passage chute out to the Sinai, and of course interconnects on many levels what's below the Giza Plateau.
1: Well, these tunnels, underground transfer points, those have been talked about for hundreds of years, right?
0: Yeah. Even thousands of years back to the ancient Greeks, the halls of Amenti and Herodotus, the first Greek historian, wrote about his journey into the cave system below the Giza Plateau. And then many others to follow. Even Napoleon spent a night in the Great Pyramid and came out totally white-faced. He's seen a ghost. Wouldn't talk about his experience. Aleister Crowley.
1: Ghost or what?
0: Or how about this? Aleister Crowley spent the night there, and he drew a picture of this character called Lam, L-A-M. It looks just like a gray alien, but kind of wearing a cape. So maybe it was some way to intercede with extraterrestrials, like your logo of Into the Paranormal.
1: Yeah. I mean, maybe there is an extraterrestrial element to this.
0: Don't think it can be ruled out, because I would certainly agree with others that the center of the King's Chamber, where there is a sarcophagus that had to be built into the structure of the pyramid because it's too big to slide through the entrance holes. Some of them are just 2.5 feet by 2.5 feet. You got to crawl on all four hands and knees when you come out of the Grand Gallery. And so I think it was an initiation chamber. And the evidence for that is that when the first archaeologists got into the Great Pyramid, they found some white powder around the sarcophagus. And I think it was the Egyptologist Harold Weiss had the presence of mind of collecting that white powder, and it just got stored away in the British Museum. Then many decades later, somebody tested it, and it was found to be the sweat residue of monatomic gold, that they were using monatomic gold to have, I think, out-of-body experiences combined with the focusing energy of the Great Pyramid. And all pyramids, just by their structural nature, focus energy through the middle, up, and then out the top.
1: They were using the out-of-body experiences and the focused energy to do what?
0: Well, have out-of-body experiences using monatomic gold in the sarcophagus in the King's Chamber of the Great Pyramid. Just another usage of it. And so many things we could talk about that show that these had multi-purposes too. And the Grand Gallery has all these notches when you're going up in it. Looks like a big wheel or a paddle or something turned throughout the Grand Gallery. And it is known to be a ram pump, that there are channels through the Great Pyramid which allow air to come suction up and then push water up. And that could be one of the ways they constructed it. That is a theory. I'm of the belief they used auditive levitation, a form of technology that we're still playing catch up to learn all about.
1: Interesting. Well, our last guest was telling us about this electricity that you could feel in the air, and you were mentioning this focused energy. Did it feel like there was some sort of charge in the air, Brad?
0: I would say yes. It's subtle. It's very subtle. It's similar to going to the vortexes in Sedona, Arizona. It's a very subtle earth energy charge.
1: All right. More to come. Brad Olson of the Esoteric Series. Brad Olson, OLSEN.com, his website. And as they say, wherever great books are sold. I'm Jeremy Scott, Into the Paranormal. We'll continue.
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0: You know, there still are a lot of questions that remain over the pyramids of Giza. I mean, how they came to be, who drew up the schematics, speak how they were created. And I think there might be something therein lying with the energy, which, of course, we were also discussing earlier. But, Brad, what about the possibility that there is some sort of portal or some sort of vortex here around the pyramids, and perhaps that also could have maybe contributed to how they were built?
1: Yeah, great question. We do know that they did discover a Stargate machine, a big round counter spinning Stargate about 100 years ago. There's a picture of it in my book Beyond Esoteric. And underneath the Giza Plateau, which started the scanning in 1993 when I was there, and also the same period of time was when Rudolf Gatenbrink invented that robot that went up the air shaft of the Queen's Chamber, only to be stopped at a door. And then Gatenbrink got kicked out of the country, and so did the other people who were doing the scans on the Giza Plateau. And that started what is still called Egyptgate, the conspiracy to obstruct and conceal what's really down there using these new kind of technologies. And so when this group came around, the Egyptologists were all for it in 2022 when they found a cavity in the Great Pyramid. But now that they're down scanning the whole Giza Plateau and finding that it's like Swiss cheese down there, and they didn't need to get permission from the Egyptian government because they were using this technology from a satellite. And so that's why the Egyptologists got caught with their pants down 2 weeks ago when this story broke, because it basically upends the entire narrative that the pyramids were built by dynastic pharaohs as tombs. To have such a complex below the Khafre pyramid that connects to the other pyramids, that connects to cave systems and passages that go perhaps for hundreds of miles, why would a pharaoh do all that work? And then considering the under the Khafre pyramid, it goes down about a mile. And this is why would any pharaoh go to such trouble to build something that looks like a capacitor and is probably an energy generating machine?
0: So do you think that there is solid evidence to back up what these researchers say they found?
1: It's interesting that they're releasing it in stages. And to me, that says they've got the goods. And they're rolling it out piecemealy, because probably what they're going to release is even going to be a bigger shocker than the Khafre Pyramid discovery. But to answer your question, I've reviewed their sonar scans and the 3D representations that have been developed from those scans, I think are an honest representation of what's really down there. Because you can see the spiraling of the eight tubes that go down. You can see the Djed pyramid, similar to the one that's in the Great Pyramid that has all the levels above it in the King's Chamber. That's called the Djed chamber, and there's five of them, and you can see them on the scans. And so there's internal structures in the second pyramid, in the Khafre pyramid, that have still yet to be discovered. So this is a real game changer, Jeremy. I think Egyptology is thrown on its face, and the whole Egypt gate is blowing wide open right now.
0: So this synthetic aperture radar, through that method, they were able to determine that there was something many thousands of feet, or as you said, miles in each direction?
1: A mile. So There are eight vertically aligned cylindrical structures arranged in two parallel rows from north to south, and they descend to a depth of 648 meters, but they merge into two large cubic structures measuring approximately 80 meters per side. So the entire structure extends approximately 2 kilometers beneath the surface of the Giza Plateau. And so a mile is 1.7 kilometers. So it's a little over a mile, but 2 kilometers deep. And all extend between all three pyramids of the Giza complex.
0: So what would this prove? That there was some sort of civilization that existed there at one point?
1: Or some very high technology went into the excavation of these eight cylindrical structures, which in the scans you can see how they represented it in the schematical drawings of these, they say, staircases that go down all eight of the cylindrical structures. It, to me, it kind of looks like a capacitor, a battery pack. And Nikola Tesla was extremely fascinated with the Great Pyramids. He wouldn't have known any of this information, but he based and built his Wardenclyffe Tower on Long Island about 100 years ago with tubes that went way down into the Earth, because he discovered that the Earth planet itself puts off a pulsation, and he was able to entrain that pulsation up through the tubes, and then that Tesla coil, the big geodetic dome on top of a tower, that was merely the transmission device. So when, if and when his, it called it the world system, went online, tapping deep into the ground and getting free energy that could be radio transmitted through this Wardenclyffe Tower in a system he called the world system. So if many of these Wardenclyffe Towers were built around the world, say hundreds, perhaps thousands, then there would be a whole grid of free energy in one of these stratospheres that could be tapped into. And I think these Great Pyramid findings now under the Khafre Pyramid show that this whole structure was some kind of capacitor. Because there's other books that have been written by authors I know. Joseph Farrell did the Giza Death Star. And also the other book about Giza being a power plant by Christopher Dunn. I've met him several times. I think he has the hard science that the Great Pyramid and the entire three pyramids of the Giza Plateau structure had a usage that was able to create this energy from below the Earth, bring it up, and then shoot it through the top of the Great Pyramids as some kind of refueling device, say perhaps for very high-tech machines.
0: People have seen the electric discharges, haven't they, from the ground or from places where they've gotten eyes on to the pyramids?
1: They have, including the El Castillo Pyramid in Chichen Itza, Mexico. There have been photographs of that. Now, these pyramids, including the ones in the Giza, are basically deactivated. You can imagine how powerful they could be when they're fully activated.
0: Yeah. Absolutely. More to come with our guest tonight. Brad Olson talking about the Giza Pyramids. I'm Jeremy Scott. Somewhere between the paranormal and the abnormal. Into the paranormal.

0: What matters to you matters to us. 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
4: This is Paranormal News. Are the secrets to the mystery of the Loch Ness Monster housed inside a camera that's well over 50 years old? A robotic underwater vehicle has unearthed a camera trap that was set in the water in what is believed to be one of the earliest attempts to capture the elusive creature on film. The camera, encased in waterproof plastic, was set in Loch Ness in 1970 by Professor Roy Mackel of the University of Chicago. Amazingly, it is in good enough condition for the film to have been developed, but sadly, there were no images of Nessie. The camera is now on display at the Loch Ness Center. The professor placed six cameras in the lock, and three of them were lost within a year. So somewhere out there, there could be two more, recording the infamous beast. Only time will tell. I'm George Henry, Paranormal News.

0: for the ride. You're headed into the paranormal.
1: Our guest tonight is Brad Olson, bradolson.com, author of the Esoteric series and the CCC Publishing as well. Public speaker, author of 10 books, worldwide traveler, right? You've been to all seven continents. My goodness.
2: Yeah.
1: What a feat.
2: I consider it an honor, really, privilege to have been able to do that in my life. And I keep on the move. I travel internationally at least once a year, and now I'm traveling quite a bit nationwide, speaking at conferences, going down to LA this weekend for the Alien event and the Biomed Expo at Sonesta Hotel at LAX Airport. Then I got the New Living Expo in San Rafael in the beginning of May. I'm out in Arizona for another conference in May, and it goes on and on. So I live a good life, Jeremy, but I'm grateful and I give thanks for having this great opportunity to see the world.
1: Right. You're always posting something interesting. Where am I now? So if nothing else, we can live vicariously through you.
2: And I speak in the second person. So where is he now? And have people guess. And Lately it's been skiing the powder in a very late spring storm that just hit the Sierra Nevada mountain range, California, Nevada.
1: Interesting. As far as the pyramids are concerned, I mean, what is the purpose of some of these voids that have been detected inside?
2: Yeah, this is when it gets good, Jeremy. I'm glad you brought that up, because this harkens back to the Halls of Amenti and these secrets and hollow records that were kept under the protection of the Blue Flame Cloister, the Melchizedeks, and the Hebrew Essenes who followed them. But really, the Amenti belongs to all the races of all world religions. So if they were to really give us the next segment of what they're finding under the Giza Plateau, I found it really interesting that they did the second pyramid, because we've always heard what's below the Great Pyramid, the first pyramid, the one I climbed. And that's the one I think will have the really earth-shattering information. So that's why the Egyptologists are scrambling and saying, no, this isn't, that wasn't an approved way to do it. And Zahi Hawass is saying, no, don't listen to them. They don't know what they're talking about. But he's got another thing coming, because he's been part of Egyptgate, keeping this all hidden and secret.
1: Because what? They don't want the attention that would come from such a discovery?
2: An attention coming from such a discovery that didn't come from them. In fact, they were the ones obscuring Egyptgate since at least 1993, when they were doing scans on the Giza Plateau, standing there with machines and finding these large cavities and passageways and multiple levels that went down to also the River Nile level. And so this is really interesting, because now we can consider that water had something to do, even with the structures of the Khafre pyramid, because if we are to consider that the Nile was diverted, and this is what J.J. Hertak told me at a conference once. He even showed me some images of giant chambers, and he said they're so big you could take a Gothic cathedral in Europe and fit it in there. And the Nile River is also being diverted underground here. So consider this, that the hollow tubes found in the Khafre pyramid were filled at one time with water, which has tides in accordance with the rotation of the earth. Again, you're getting tides sloshing around in these tubes, and perhaps there's a way to catch it, like a wave that can catch and generate electricity from waves and tides. So if they were the water was being more fluid and sloshing around, then they could get an electromagnetic current of Earth change. So then the magnetic field of the Earth aligns with the sun, but there are many competing influences during this 24-hour rotation of the Earth. But electrons and magnetrons love to travel together, and as is known, electrons travel freely in water. So as the rotation of the Earth changes the magnetic alignment of Earth, even ever so slightly, the water in these giant tubes shifted, thus creating sloshing currents. And this could be a way that they could capture the flow of electrons from such shifting currents via the coils that wrapped around the tubes. So some people are now saying that those coils were not stairways at all, but part of a capacitor, like a battery, or this charge of electrons shifting up through the coils, like a battery power energizing a machine.
1: So are there still undiscovered chambers or passages or whatever we want to call them within the pyramids?
2: We ain't seen nothing yet, Jeremy. Oh, the best is all yet to come. Here's a couple things, a couple items that have been said to be down there. And I was even at a talk by Mark Lerner. He is the number two under Zahi Hawass, but he's an American Egyptologist. He came through San Francisco about 20 years, and I was there, and I was one of the first to ask a question. And I asked about when I was there in 93, one of the biggest anomalies they found was what appeared to be, in the scans, a giant UFO disc in one of the rooms. And so I asked Mark Lerner this, and he didn't confirm or deny it. In fact, he kind of shook his head and sort of talked around it in a way that he didn't want to make an official proclamation. But I took that to mean that he knew about it and he confirmed it. So that could be something that comes out in the next batch or subsequent batches of these SAR findings, what's below the Great Pyramid. And that's approximately where it is. And of course, the Great Pyramid has the most complex internal chambers within the pyramid, but also below it in this room that's they call it the upside down chamber, because it's a flat rooftop but a really unfinished bottom. But according to Christopher Dunn and others, that this is part of the ram pump

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0: with Brad Olson tonight on Into the Paranormal. I am Jeremy Scott. Talking about the Giza pyramids. All right, this water suction system. Again, Brad, any other thoughts on that?
1: Well, it's called a ram pump. It's actually a very old invention. It's similar to the Archimedes screw, where you can turn a screw, but then the water can raise up, and then it can be used for draining at a higher elevation. And that could be how they move the stones around, that they created giant dikes that go up the sides of the pyramid. I've seen this diagram, and by using a ram pump, you're able to get water higher on the pyramid, and then by using locks and doorways to flood certain parts of the canal and then float up the blocks and then get them in place and keep the process going. I'm not a ascriber to that, but it does explain how the ram pump could be used to get water to the very top of the pyramid. But I do think they used another kind of technology to move those blocks, and 2.3 million blocks in each one of those big pyramids. And the Khafre pyramid is slightly smaller than the Khufu pyramid, and it has more of its crown apex still intact, whereas the Great Pyramid of Cheops has its top chopped off. So a lot of people think was some kind of conductive metal, maybe even gold, that would also help with that focusing of the energy.
0: Brad, what were you saying about the UFO earlier?
1: Oh, that when I was there in 1993, one of the controversial findings, and maybe the reason why these scientists who were using ground scanning methods got kicked out of the country, because they were reporting that their scans showed one of the many levels, several levels down, but in a chamber, just sitting all by itself with no entry or exit, just in an enclosed room. Perhaps there was a doorway that came in, but not enough to get that craft out of there. And it was just sitting there in one of these rooms, and nobody could explain it.
0: A UFO inside a room at the end of one of the pyramids. Okay.
1: Yeah. We need more evidence. We need more of these scans. We need more in-depth. But they don't like to talk about even the chambers.

0: themselves. And there are several entrances on the Sphinx. And they just cover them up. They just lock them up. And then there's other doorways around the Giza Plateau, quite a few, that are also locked up. You can pay to get into some of them and go for maybe a quarter mile. They're not going to show you the really good stuff. But Andrew Collins was a researcher, friend of mine, and fellow author. Know him from the conferences. He got into the Bird Temple in 2008 and went for over a mile. And they now call it the Collins Cave. Now, one thing he said, and he got back in there with Hugh Newman recently. They just released a video about a week ago. Very, very interesting. People should watch that on YouTube. But he also said that then Zahi Hawass took over it once again, kicked out Andrew Collins, like he does anybody who makes a breakthrough, and then takes credit for himself. And he did some stupid television series, unwrapping mummies or whatever, and covering the cave of the Bird Temple. But what he said was, he says, oh, it's a closed system. It doesn't go anywhere. It's just some caves. But Hugh and Andrew Collins were just back in there, and Andrew Collins showed it and saw it in 2008. There actually is another cave. You'd have to crawl on your belly, but it goes right in the direction of the Khafre Pyramid. And so, according to Andrew and Hugh, the jury is still out where this one goes and if that connects to this greater complex of underground structures.
1: And perhaps if we could find out some of those tunnels, we may find out some maybe messages or even artifacts that have been left behind.
0: Or even the grand prize of all, and that is the Hall of Records, which Edgar Cayce said had a crystalline record of all events that have happened throughout history. And that is also what's known as the Hall of Amenti. And all kinds of things, even a reptilian base called Comagalul 2, I write about in Future Esoteric, one of my esoteric guides about all the underground bases, including alien bases. So I don't think we can rule out that extraterrestrials have been down there, part of it, maybe have their own section, and have a hand in the play
1: because,
0: Jeremy.
1: We still don't know what it was used for.
0: Correct. That's why there are so many competing theories about what it could all be about. And that now, while you have, I would say, pretty concrete evidence that there are these massive tubular structures emanating down from the second pyramid, as well as known cave features and other tunnels and doorways, passageways into the Giza Plateau from other directions. So there's just so much proof that there is like a whole underground city down there.
1: And what if there is like a total confirmation that this is actually the case? I mean, what are the implications of a discovery like this?
0: Well, it certainly throws the whole standard narrative that the dynastic pharaohs built all these structures to aggrandize themselves as immortal god beings buried in a pyramid. Perhaps some bodies got buried in there, but that doesn't mean that's what they were used for. It's just like the Neolithic structures in Europe that have archaeoastronomy alignments. Okay, so they found some bodies in some of the long barrows that point to the solstices. That doesn't mean they're tombs. That means they're more like calendars. And in the case of the Great Pyramids and what's under the Giza Plateau, more like a giant machine, a power plant, as Chris Dunn says.
1: Yeah, we may never know the answer to some of these questions, too, which means it's fascinating, just absolutely, to me and to you as well. So what's next for you, Brad? I mean, are you still globetrotting these days?
0: Yeah, I was in Malaysia on the island of Borneo in January for most of the month. Got deep into the rainforests of what is growing back after being mostly logged out. It's unfortunate that it's it had to go that way, but this hardwood is very valuable, and you throw in a couple corrupt politicians and entire forests can go within a year. So it started in the 1980s. It does continue today on the island of Borneo, the eighth largest island, which Malaysia is the top portion with a little Brunei in the middle and Indonesia below it. A lot has changed there, but there are still some old growth forests. They call them primary jungle there. We got to experience with the canopy and a lot of life forms there, and did some eco tours, including with tours. Borneo Tours is their website. Did some great trekking in the jungle and to their eco village by a waterfall, and rafting down these cascading rivers where just 80 years ago they were still headhunters and living off, completely subsisting off of the river and the jungle for their food. But since deforestation, it's quite changed things for the humans there, just like the orangutans are all in sanctuaries, and now the people are on a money system, because without the canopy of the jungle with these really tall trees, the jungle is really thick growing back now because it rains so much there down by the equator. And the humans now have to adapt to using money. And just 30, 40 years ago, they didn't.
1: My times are continuing to change. Brad, thank you so much for coming on the program tonight. Always a pleasure to talk with you.
0: Always a pleasure to talk to you too, Jeremy. Thanks for having me on and discussing what's going on in Egypt. And boy, wait till the next finding. We'll have to come on and discuss that again.
1: I would love that. Brad Olson. You can find all of his books, as they say, wherever they're sold. Make sure it's the Esoteric series. There's a few of those. Get reading if you haven't picked any of those up yet. Highly advised. And we'll talk to Brad. We'll talk to you next time as well. Somewhere between the paranormal and the abnormal. I'm Jeremy Scott. Good night. 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

0: the man cave, and it is pretty serious what happened to the Giants quarterback. Maybe, maybe not. It seems as though there was an MRI. He could walk off the field by himself. I can't imagine he'd be inserted into the next game, but maybe he only misses a couple of games. There's going to be an official, I'll call it, MRI in New York, but boy, oh boy, take a listen to what happened on the first play.
1: Clock winding down again. Dart backing up. Floats it, and it's incomplete. Theo Johnson could not secure it going to the ground. And there was pressure by Byron Young, and now Dart is hurt and grabbing his leg.
0: Yeah, it was his left knee, apparently, and he was just kind of in pain after being hit by two Ram defenders. So that MRI, like I said, to see the overall damage is what the big thing is. And the expectation is he's going to miss a little bit of time, but he might have avoided a long-term injury. Once he was hit, and as it was described there so well by Joe Buck, on that collision, his left knee just bent awkwardly, like really awful in the air. He fell to the ground, grabbed his knee, so he knew it wasn't good. And but he did walk to the sideline without being assisted, so that does tell you something. If he couldn't put any pressure on it, that would make a very, very big difference. And coming off of a huge first week, this is tough for the Giants, for sure. That's, this is it. This is what happens when you get injuries, and this is a bad one. The Rams were rolling throughout this entire game. Matt Stafford had a huge game, four touchdowns, 327 passing yards. Take a listen.
1: Good protection. Stafford end zone. Kyren Williams touchdown.
0: Yeah, so 28-6 was the final score, and some history was made for Stafford, because when you think of passing touchdowns, he makes more history. He has now moved into sixth in the NFL history books with his 426th career touchdown pass. He topped Phillip Rivers when Devontae Adams tracked down an 11-yard fade in the third quarter. So, big win for the Rams coming off of a terrible loss in the first week. So early in the game, right, as we try to judge what these teams can do. Then you have the story of the Dallas Cowboys, and take a listen to Dak hitting the Lambster.
1: Here's Prescott. Going deep for CeeDee Lamb. Up! Lamb! Got him! Touchdown, Dallas!
0: Touchdown, Dallas, indeed. The Cowboys knocked off the Commanders 37-20. This, again, was a story of a quarterback going out, and it was really sad to see that. It was big for the Cowboys, and, of course, Prescott broke Tony Romo's career franchise record for touchdown passes, so he becomes the all-time passer in the world of Cowboy land, 249th touchdown pass, his second to CeeDee Lamb in that game. So how about that? There's all kinds of history. But Jaden Daniels went down with another gruesome looking dislocated left elbow problem. It was pretty bad. So how long is he going to be out? He covered his head in a towel as he left the field on a cart several minutes after most of the Dallas players and Washington players had gone to the locker room. So he was replaced by Marcus Mariota, and we'll see what happens in the upcoming weeks. But his injury might be one of the most severe, other than Caleb Williams for the Chicago Bears. So speaking of the Bears, take a listen to the Bears and what they try to do here.
1: Here we go. Last breath for Chicago, and Dallas Turner finishes the job. The Vikings escape with a 9-3 win.
0: Yeah, the Vikings are 2-0 by winning that, as you just heard, so low scoring, 9-3 out at Soldier Field. So how about that? But part of that story is Caleb Williams going down. He certainly is a superstar quarterback. You saw what he did last year with the Chicago Bears. So just all the wind got sucked out of the stadium. There's no doubt about it when he went down. But you can't take that away from the Vikings. I mean, for the Vikings, listen, history is kind of on their side in a weird way. Their seventh consecutive win at Soldier Field, and that's a franchise record for them on the road. For Williams, he left with a right hamstring injury midway through the fourth quarter, and they're just saying they're going to see how bad it is and determine, you know, some things from there by looking at that injury. How about the Saints? I told you to watch the Saints. I really think the Saints is a team to keep your eye on. If it's not this year, it's next year, but I think they're going to have a really good season. They beat the Ravens. Take a listen.
2: It comes down to this for the Saints. Shuck again on the keeper. Did he get the push? Touchdown! Late signal from the officials.
0: Yeah, so they win it 24-17. Other ones, I talked about this in our previous Man Cave. Eagles won. They're 2-0. They knocked off the Titans. It was a Broncos win over the Jags. The Raiders are 2-0. They beat the Chargers, so that was pretty big. 49ers, no surprise, host the Dolphins, and they promptly beat them. Seahawks soared to 31 points, and they crushed the Cardinals 31-7. The Chiefs, in an overtime thriller on Sunday night, beat the Colts. That final score was 33-30. So we have football. Packers won. Big one for the Packers. They have had some terrible luck lately. If you add up all the losses from last year and into this season, they need to break that string. They did. 2017 over the Jets, and the Browns beat the Buccaneers. There was a 2-hour-plus delay because of weather, lightning, all that kind of thing. 23-19. Buccaneers just could not get it done. Boy, Baker Mayfield, where are you? Knock, knock. In need of a win. Panthers thrashed the Falcons, Bengals did the same to the Texans, and you got it. You're up to date on all things football as far as pro football is concerned. You know, it's interesting. Here we are into the college football season, and there's so many interesting games coming up this weekend, including Texas taking on Tennessee. That's a sweet game, and it's in Knoxville, Tennessee. If you're going to travel, if you're a Texas fan, that would be the place to go. There's rivalry here between Notre Dame and Purdue. It's being played in West Lafayette, Indiana. Ole Miss is taking on Florida, and Florida is just a 3.5-point favorite in that one. Georgia hosts Oklahoma. That'd be a fun one to be at in Athens. But it's, look, Georgia's getting some serious respect, as they should. 14 points separate the Sooners from the Bulldogs. And you know that the Bulldogs are on top of that one for sure. For sure they are. There's so many games, as you know, when you look at college football. So if you ever want to know about your team, because I have feelers out to, believe it or not, all the teams in some form, shoot me an email, kate@katedelaneyradio.com, kate@katedelaneyradio.com. All right, let's check the bell, the pre-market bell. Yeah. So oil is what everybody always wants to know about. I get asked that all the time. What's happening with the price of oil? So it still is under $100. It's $96.85 in pre-market. Dow futures down just slightly, 0.02%. So you know that's minuscule. S&P futures down, same thing, 0.01%. NASDAQ futures rolling around in different directions, but a little bit up. 0.03. And as we watched what happens with the market now, I think the UN situation and the speeches there could have an impact. It's positive news, negative news. I say that all the time. It's that yin-yang, push-pull, whatever you want to call it, that makes a very big difference. But stock futures, even what I just said, they're not changed as much after the S&P posted its best day since early August. So that's some good news there. Coming up next, it's all about the mind, and she has a brilliant book. She's written a bunch of books, but she has a brilliant book that's out that you can snap up for a song. And I'm telling you, if you, those things that are rattling around in your head, there's a reason for them. Dr. Pierkowski joins us on The Flip. On
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8: Hello, everyone. I'm Carl Amari, and this is Hollywood 360, the radio show that presents all things entertainment, including trivia contests and games, movie reviews, celebrity interviews, showbiz news, and classic radio shows. My co-host is the vivacious Lisa Wolf. In this hour, we'll present a 1951 classic radio episode of The Lineup, starring William Johnstone. But it's time now for Movie Jeopardy. Lisa Wolf Trebek will play audio clips from popular movies, and I'll try to name the movie while you play along at home. Right, Lisa?
9: That's right, Carl. So I think you're going to do really well on this edition. This is Tom Cruise movies, so he has appeared in every one of these movies, and I think you're going to be a Tom Cruise fan, so
8: well,
9: I'm guessing you know
8: I
9: these movies.
8: Are about the same height.
9: That's true.
8: We are mistaken for one another in...
9: You look an awful lot alike.
8: Yeah.
9: So you're almost twins, so I could see how you would identify with him.
8: Okay.
9: Okay. This first movie is a 1986 action drama.
10: You think your name's going to be on that plaque?
8: Yes.
11: Yes, sir.
10: That's pretty arrogant, considering the company you're in.
8: Well, I am arrogant.
9: Yes, sir.
11: Yes, sir.
10: I like that in the pilot.
8: I like that in the pilot. So I'm a pilot in this one?
9: Well, you're about to be.
8: Yeah.
9: in that scene, not quite there yet.
8: I'm Top Gun.
9: You are Top Gun. Tom Cruise, Kelly McGillis, Val Kilmer. Great film. There's a sequel, Top Gun Maverick.
8: Yeah.
9: I don't think it came out
8: no,
9: yet.
8: No, it has not.
9: But it's coming, so we can look forward
8: when
9: to
8: it comes
9: that.
8: Out, I'll make the tour around, you know, the country and let people know that I'm in
9: You're going to walk
8: movie.
9: Down the red carpet.
8: Yep.
9: Great. Next one, 1983 comedy.
12: Then I see her. This girl is an incredible girl. I mean, what she's doing there, I don't know, because she doesn't live there. It's a dream, so I go with it. Who's there, she says. Joel, I say. What are you doing here? I don't know what I'm doing here.
8: Is that a risky business?
9: Yes, it is.
8: Oh, wow, that's not
9: you
8: the
9: weren't sure?
8: scene that everybody remembers from Risky Business.
9: This is me dancing
8: in my Calvin Klein underwear.
9: Right. Well, no, it's not. But this is a great scene as well.
8: I confuse. Am I Tom Cruise or am I Carl Amari?
9: I can't even tell. You guys look so much alike. I get confused
8: right
9: as
8: now,
9: well.
8: Right now, I'm Tom Cruise.
9: Right. That was starring you and Rebecca De Mornay, and this was his breakout film.
8: Yeah.
9: So, or your breakout film, I
8: My
9: should say. Right,
8: film.
9: Right. And what is the name of the song that he dances to? Do you remember?
8: Yeah, Old Time Rock and Roll.
9: Yes, Carl, you are
8: Bob
9: on it.
8: By Bob Seger.
9: Right, I'm going to start calling you Tom.
8: I took my Prevagen before the show.
9: Calling you Tom. All right, Tom. Next movie, 1996 comedy drama.

0: 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Show you the money.
1: That's not so good. Show me the money.
0: Show me the money.
1: Yes. Louder.
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2: 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So
3: exactly.
2: Pretty,
3: so you're just going back to your memory.
2: You should
3: bank.
2: Ask like Carl Amari to name these movies as opposed
3: to instead
2: Tom,
3: of Tom
2: Cruise.
3: Hmm. Well, I'll try to do
2: I
3: that.
2: I am.
3: Right. Now I'm confused. Are you Tom? Are you Carl? It's overwhelming.
2: I'm Tom
3: here.
2: Amari.
3: All right. All right. Next one. You absolutely love this movie, 1988 drama.
4: These are not boxer shorts. Mine are boxer shorts.
5: What's the difference?
4: These are Hanes
5: underwear
4: 32.
5: Underwear,
4: these are Hanes 32. My boxer shorts have my name and it says Rain.
5: Well, all right, all right. When we pass the store, we'll pick you up a pair of boxer shorts.
4: I get my boxer shorts at Kmart in Cincinnati.
5: We're not going back to Cincinnati, Rick, so don't even start with that.
4: 400 Oak Street.
5: We're not going back to Cincinnati. You don't have to go to Cincinnati to pick up boxer shorts.
2: Rain Man.
3: That is Rain Man. That's a different clip also than you probably are used to hearing.
2: Uh-huh.
3: But a great clip nonetheless, and kind of gives a good picture of Raymond.
2: You know, this I haven't seen this movie in a long time. I would sit and watch this movie again. I've seen it two or three times.
3: Right.
2: It is so good.
3: It is so good. So it won four Oscars.
2: I'm really
3: Oscars.
2: Good in it, you know?
3: You are great in it. Four Oscars. So you're not the only one who thinks that you were great in it.
2: Yeah.
3: Okay.
2: Mm-hmm.
3: All right.
2: Do you have any clips of me jumping on any couches or anything?
3: I could get that. On Oprah, you mean,
2: or
3: when you were on Oprah?
2: Talking about Scientology? Anything
3: oh,
2: like that?
3: Oh, I definitely don't have that.
2: Okay. All right.
3: But
2: those aren't my you know, best moments.
3: Right. Well, I think you still could be talking about Scientology. You're still in that religion, is it?
2: Am I
3: don't know. Cult?
2: Ugh.
3: I don't know. Call it what
2: Come
3: you
2: on.
3: Want.
2: Come on, Tom.
3: All right. Next one, 1996.
6: Let's see if you can follow me around the room. Drunk Russians on the embankment at 7-8 o'clock. The couple waltzing around me at the embassy at 9 and 11. The waiter standing behind Hannah at the top of the stairs. Bow tie, 12 o'clock. The other IMF team. You're worried about me. Why?
2: That's Mission Impossible.
3: That's exactly right.
2: Ethan Hawke?
3: That's right.
2: Is that my name in that?
3: Your name is still... It's Ethan Hunt.
2: Oh, Hunt. Okay.
3: So close, though. You get your names confused.
2: You know. Yeah.
3: Ethan Hawke is an actor, but...
2: Yeah, that's right. Ethan Hawke.
3: But he's Ethan Hunt.
2: Hunt, right.
3: He's That's his character's name.
2: Mission Impossible.
3: Exactly.
2: And
3: I've
2: made like 35 of those movies, I think.
3: Yeah, this was the very first one.
2: Mm-hmm.
3: But there's a few more. I know you get them confused. They all start running
2: together. Mission Impossible 611.
3: Right. And moving forward. All right, last one. And I know you like this movie as well. 1989.
7: If this war is wrong, if this society lied to me, it lied to my brothers, deceived the people in this country, tricked them into going 13,000 miles to fight a war against the poor peasant people who have a proud history of resistance, who have been struggling for their own independence for 1,000 years, the Vietnamese people.
2: Born in the USA? Or Born
3: in the USA is Bruce Springsteen.
2: Born.
3: But you're right.
2: Born.
3: But that's a Springsteen album.
2: Born something.
3: And song.
2: Born,
3: it is Born Something.
2: Isn't it Born?
3: You got it. I'll count it. But I want you to get it.
2: Born.
3: Directed by Oliver Stone.
2: Yeah, I know that.
3: Kira Sedgwick.
2: Born in Vietnam. Born in the Vietnam.
3: So close.
2: Born in Nam.
3: It's the life. It's a 20-year period.
2: Yeah.
3: Has transitioned to anti-war activism.
2: Yeah. Born something.
3: That's right.
2: What is it?
3: Born
2: yeah.
3: on the 4th of July.
2: Oh, yeah.
3: But you got it. I count that.
2: I only get half there.
3: All right. I'll take that. 5.5.
2: But 5.5 is pretty...
3: That's pretty darn good.
2: So I don't get a ding. I get like a
3: get
2: half...
3: Get a half a ding.
2: Mike, I might need a sound effect that's a half a ding.
3: Can I hear you try the half ding? Let me hear how you do it. Give it a...
2: I don't think I can.
3: Do a half.
2: No, that's two.
3: That's two. Can you do one?
2: No.
3: Okay.
2: I can't do it.
3: Well, you keep working on
2: I have
3: on
2: a limited... Mike only gives me a few sound effects. He
3: well,
2: knows
3: I understand why.
2: It will mess me up.
3: Overwhelm you.
2: Yeah,
3: gotcha.
2: It's totally overwhelming.
3: Well, Tom, you were awesome, and I can understand why you got confused with you
2: are
3: and
2: Are you Kelly McGillis now for the rest of the night?
3: Definitely I am not.
2: Or are you Rebecca De Mornay?
3: I would love to be her. Unfortunately, I can't be her, but it would be really nice, even for a day.
2: When we come back, it's the lineup. And Lisa, you did really, really good.
3: Oh, well,
2: you know that?
3: That's because you did really,
2: really, really,
3: really well.
2: I'm going to now jump on a couch. during this commercial
3: I'll
2: break.
3: I'll film you doing
2: so
3: this, and I'll post it.
2: Stick around.
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2: You know, Jack Webb took his series idea for Dragnet to CBS, and they passed on it. And then NBC picked it up. Well, it was so popular, Dragnet was so popular on NBC that CBS was like, you know, we goofed. We should have took that show. Let's create something similar to it. And they did. They created a show called The Lineup. And it was set in San Francisco. It was a police drama, very similar to Dragnet. The Lineup gave audiences a look behind the scenes of a police headquarters. Bill Johnstone played Lieutenant Ben Guthrie. Wally Mayer was Sergeant Matt Greb. And like Dragnet, it was a big hit. Elliot Lewis, who was one of the best producers of radio, was the producer of this series. And I think you'll like it a lot. We have a broadcast for you now, going back to April 24th, 1951. This is called the Brommel and Bellows Bloody Bullet Case. Here's part one of The Lineup.
12: Ladies and gentlemen, we take you now behind the scenes of a police headquarters in a great American city, where under the cold, glaring lights will pass before us the innocent, the vagrant, the thief, the murderer. This is The Lineup.

0: All right, Ben.
1: All quiet. Haven't got any witnesses, have you?
0: I told Matt I'd get some time to kill, so I thought I'd come in and see what you have.
1: Oh, nothing much tonight. 32 boys? What's the latest on the Brummel case?
0: Oh, nothing new. Goes to trial tomorrow.
2: May I have your attention, please?
0: I'll see you later.
1: Yeah, I'm going up the office.
2: On the other side of the wire? May I have your attention, please? Thank you. My name is Greb, Sergeant Matt Greb. I'll explain the lineup to you. Each of the suspects you will see will be numbered. I'll call off a number, their name, and charge. At the end of each line, when I ask for questions or identifications, call out the number. Please be prompt with your questions or identifications. When the prisoners leave here, they are sent to the washroom and dressed back into their jail clothes. It makes it quite difficult to bring them back after they leave here. The questions I ask these suspects are merely to get a natural tone of voice, so do not pay too much attention to their answers, as they often lie. Bring on the line. Okay, keep it moving. Right over here to the end of the stage. Now turn and face front, hands to your sides. Look straight ahead. Okay, number one, Charles Conway, robbery. Step out, Charles.
3: Okay.
2: Take your hands out of your pockets.
3: Okay.
2: Where do you live, Charlie?
3: 211 West 77th Street.
2: Talk up, people out front want to hear you.
3: 211 West 77th Street.
2: Is that a house, a hotel, or what?
3: It's a house.
2: What's your business?
3: No business. Used to be a carpenter. There was some union trouble. Ain't worked in a couple of months.
2: You alone when you were arrested?
3: Yeah.
2: Have any weapons on you?
3: No.
2: Did you have a car?
3: I didn't have a car with me. I have a car, but I didn't use it on the job.
2: Okay, number two, George Miller, drunk and disorderly. You always wear glasses, George?
4: In the daytime.
2: Well, it's night. Take them off.
4: It's the lights, Sergeant. I wear the glasses for the sun, but these lights are bright.
2: Take them off.
4: Yes, sir.
2: What's your business, George?
4: I ain't worked in 10 years, Sergeant.
2: Where do you live?
4: The east side.
2: Well, where? The east side covers a lot of territory.
4: So do I. I just move around. No special place.
2: It caused a lot of trouble. Busted a couple of windows.
4: Yeah, guess I got a little wingy. I don't remember none of it. I didn't mean to bust no windows. I only had a little wine. Do I get locked up?
2: We sent you to Bellevue 3 times before, George.
4: Yeah, I know. It's terrible. I didn't mean to bust no windows. I don't know whether I could take that Bellevue rap again.
2: Better than the tank?
4: I don't know.
2: Well, we'll see.
4: I'm sorry about the windows.
2: Okay, number three, Julio Labacne, robbery. Where do you live, Julio?
1: Can I see you a minute, Ben? No, what is it?
5: 618
1: Better
5: Lincoln.
1: Tell you outside.
5: It's a Roman, huh?
1: Right.
2: What's your business?
5: Merchant Marine.
2: Were you a seaman?
5: No.
1: Well, you look as if you have something hot.
6: Yeah. Lillian Jacobs was just killed.
1: What?
6: They'll bring her in now.
1: Well, what's the rest?
6: Walter wants to see you.
1: Okay, well, tell me about it on the way up.
6: Well, nothing much to tell. Some guy got her. She went into her apartment. Must have used a rifle. No leads.
1: Nuts.
6: Yeah. Throws the whole Brummel case right out the window.
1: I've worried about something like this.
6: Well, we had 2 men with her. 3 shots. They didn't even see where it came from. Could have been in a building, car. Didn't even see it.
1: You got men covering the area?
6: Been covering it for the last 20 minutes.
1: No, they won't find anything. Nuts.
6: You worked pretty hard on this one.
1: I had Brummel so good. We go to trial tomorrow.
6: Girl's statement isn't enough, huh?
1: No. Oh, I don't know. I wanted Brummel for 3 years. I finally get him and lose my only witness. I'll see you later, Coyne.
6: Yeah. Ben.
1: Well, what do you want with me, Charlie? I've done all I can do. I got your Brummel. Now somebody blows up the witness. Whole thing goes out the window.
6: Okay, now relax.
1: Half an hour ago, I got off duty. I was figuring on going home, getting a good night's sleep, getting up in the morning and watching the district attorney crucify Brummel. I was ready to see Brummel get life or maybe the chair, and I was going to be real happy about it. 3 lousy, stinking years right down the drain.
6: Feel better?
1: Yeah.
6: Look, we all know how hard you worked on this thing.
1: But... Oh, okay, Charlie, okay. Tell me what to do.
6: Well, you know what to do as well as I do.
1: Well, with a witness dead, we can't go to trial with what we've got.
6: I talked with the district attorney. He says the same thing. If Brummel goes to trial tomorrow, he's bound to beat the rap. Hmm. We'll never get him on it again.
1: Well, the only thing we can do is get the gunsel who killed Lillian Jacobs.
6: It won't be easy.
1: Well, it can't be any tougher. Maybe if we get the guy, he'll put the finger on Brummel. Brummel had it done. He paid somebody to do it, so let's get the guy.
6: Release Brummel?
1: Well, it'll take tonight, tomorrow to set things up. Hold him tonight just in case we run into some fool luck. If we don't, let him go. I'm going to take every available man you got, Carl.
6: Well, they're all yours.
1: Thanks. Sorry I took off like that.
3: Yeah, you've been doing it for 12 years. Why don't you just do it and stop apologizing?
1: I'll see you later.
6: Matt's waiting for you in your office, Ben.
1: Okay.
2: Hi, Ben. Hey, I just heard about the Jacobs killing.
1: Yeah.
2: That's lousy luck.
1: You're off duty. You want to go home?
2: Well, I'm sure you want me to.
1: No sleep for a long time, maybe.
2: That's new.
1: You want to come with me, Matt?
2: Sure. Where are we going?
1: To talk to Brummel.

0: Okay, open it.
1: You want something, Guthrie? Well, what is it? What's on your mind? Okay, you came down here. You got something to say? Say it. What's the matter? You can't talk? Now, look.
0: I am.
1: What is this? What's with you two guys?
0: You may not go to trial, Brummel.
1: Yeah?
0: Mm-hmm.
1: Okay, so I may not go to trial. It's late. I'm tired.
0: You should be pretty happy.
1: So I'm happy. Now I'd like to get some sleep.
2: Don't you want to know why you may not go to trial?
1: No. You disappointed?
2: Oh, I wish I wasn't a cop.
1: What else could you do?
2: Push your fat face in.
1: You won't.
0: Lillian Jacobs died tonight.
1: Yeah?
0: Yeah.
1: It's too bad. She was a nice kid.
2: Want to borrow my handkerchief?
1: Oh, why don't you stop being smart, Greb?
0: Lillian Jacobs won't be able to testify tomorrow, so we haven't got a case.
1: Look, Guthrie, I know this is a big shock to you, but what do you want me to do? I didn't kill her. I've been right in your tank, remember?
0: Who said she was killed?
1: Oh, okay. If you're going to start the big detective bit, let's go downstairs to your little room.
0: If you work on me
1: for a little while.
0: If you get off, you get off because we don't want you beating the rap. We want you around.
1: We do, huh?
0: Let's go, man.
1: It's been a pleasure, boys.
2: Tell me something, Brummel.
1: Sure.
2: How many years did your mother cry before she killed herself?

0: All right, it's the first portion of the lineup. You know, it's a big production. You could hear the full orchestra there. And it was written by Blake Edwards, one of the biggest writers of the golden age of radio. He went on to write all the Pink Panther movies and direct all those, became a big director, married Julie Andrews. Mm. Great cast. I mean, big names. You have Raymond Burr in this episode. This series was so popular on radio, the lineup, that it made a transition to television for 6 seasons. That's a pretty good run television as well. So, we're listening to this 1951 broadcast of the lineup called The Brommel and Bellows Bloody Bullet Case.
1: That's a lot of B.
0: All right, we'll get back to it in just a minute. Stick around.
2: Hey, I'm Brant, and her name is Sherry.
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16: And now back to Hollywood 360 with Carl Amari.
0: Yes, sir. This is Hollywood 360. I am Tom Amari. Or am I Carl Cruz? Which one am I?
17: I'm definitely Tom.
0: Tom Amari.
17: You don't look like a Tom, though. It's just not adding
0: up for
17: me. Am
0: I not a Tom?
17: Me.
0: Tom no. Thumb?
17: You don't look like a Tom.
0: Really?
17: I don't know what a Tom looks
0: but
17: like.
0: But I don't look like a Carl either.
17: I wonder,
0: though.
17: Do we have any listeners out there named Tom? And I'm wondering if they look anything like you.
0: I don't think I look like a Carl, though,
17: you
0: either.
17: You do, to me.
0: Yeah? Do
17: but
0: I?
17: I don't know anybody else named Carl,
0: I think
17: so
0: I
17: you
0: look,
17: sort of, like, got the market on Carl.
0: I think I look like a Jake.
17: Jake is a young, athletic guy.
0: Yeah, well, yeah. So what are you saying there, Lisa Wolf?
17: So I'm saying you look like a Carl.
0: I think I'm like a Jake.
17: Uh-huh. In your own mind,
0: you know?
17: You're a Jake.
0: You know, or let's see, a Spike.
17: Spike? How about, you like the name Ryan?
0: Yeah, there's nothing wrong with it. It's not for me. But I think I'm also maybe like a... definitely like a Jake.
17: How about Zach? You like that one?
0: No, it's... Nah, I'm not a Zach.
17: Hmm.
0: But anyway, all right, so what are you, Lisa?
17: I don't know, Carl. What am I?
0: Lisa. Yeah, Lisa's good for
17: it
0: you.
17: It makes sense.
0: You look like a Lisa.
17: I know.
0: we're listening to The Lineup. This is a good show. Yeah, I you know, we have a bunch of these in the collection.
17: Vault.
0: We licensed this from CBS. We get the master recordings from them. Hope our listeners are digging this. April 24th, 1951, the Brommel and Bellows Bloody Bullet Case. William Johnstone, who for a while played The Shadow. He was The Shadow on radio, Bill Johnstone. Did a lot of radio. He was a big-time radio actor. Here's the conclusion now to The Lineup.
18: Okay, boys. This is the story. 3 years ago, Brommel was mixed up in a killing. We were pretty sure it was Brommel. We couldn't get any proof. Then we made sure, but we still couldn't prove it. We bugged his apartment, his office, even his table of his favorite restaurant. We made recordings of everything he said for nearly 3 months. He finally implicated himself in the killing. But you all know evidence like that can't be used in court. So then we went to work on the weakest link in his organization, his girlfriend, Lillian Jacobs. She broke down... Told us Bromlin had done the killing. Last night, she was shot down in front of her apartment. I want the guy who killed her, because now he's the only one who can help us pin a murder rap on Bromlin. Now, here's a list of every person who's ever worked or is working for Bromlin. We're going to tail them, bug their apartments. Everything they say and do, I want to know about. Sergeant Ash will give your assignments.
8: You sure want to get this Bromo guy, don't you, Lieutenant?

0: thanks.
1: Well, let's run that last stuff from Small and Crockett.
0: Okay.
2: Hello, Ben.
3: Matt.
1: Hello, Charlie.
0: Hi, Chief.
1: Just running last night's tape from Small and Crockett. There on Bernie Lang.
3: You and Matt are on tonight, aren't you?
1: Yeah. Want some coffee?
3: No, thanks. Don't you think you two ought to get some sleep?
1: We will in a little while.
3: You've been going pretty steady for 3 days.
1: Matt and I are on Bravo. We don't want to miss anything. Okay, Matt, let's hear it.
4: Hi, honey.
1: That's Lang.
5: Hi.
4: What took you so long?
5: Oh, I got you talking on the phone. Julie called.
4: Give me a coat.
5: Sure. Julie always calls like that when she's got troubles. Never lets you get off the phone.
3: Who's the girl?
1: Blanche Cummings. Lang steady.
4: Yeah, who's Julie?
5: I told you. Julie Thompson, running around with some guy in the wholesale jewelry business.
4: Want a drink, baby?
5: Yeah.
1: Now, hold it, Matt.
5: Soda?
6: Right.
1: Guthrie. Yeah? Yeah. Okay, bring it in.
0: Something hot?
1: That was Cargan. He's on Ray Bellows. Bellows just made a phone call to someone, said he was calling for Brommel. Told whoever it was to get out of town. Guthrie. Yeah? Uh-huh. Well, get it here and step on it. Tell Lane to stay there. Tail him if he leaves right away. Well, we got our man.
3: Who is he?
1: Billy Kitchell. That was Williams. He's with Lane. Kitchell was the one who got that phone call from Ray Bellows. Williams says he definitely implicated himself in the killing.

0: Bellows.
1: What do you want?
0: Bramall says to get out of town.
1: Can't do it. He says to do it. You tell him I'd love it, but I want the fare.
0: You got a thousand?
1: I got a thousand for the job. You tell Bramall if he wants me out, he's going to pay for it. I'm not dipping into the thousand to blow town.
0: He says you should get cool. But things ain't cool. He's got a companion, and maybe you have, too.
1: I ain't been out of the apartment. If he's getting nervous, tell him to send me a couple of hundred. I'll be glad to make a trip. Tell him a Jacob's job wasn't easy. It's worth a couple of hundred more.
0: Okay, I'll tell him.
1: Okay.
0: Now, Billy, he wants to know what you did with the gimmick you used on the job.
1: Off the Washington Bridge.
0: Okay, I'll call him back.
1: Okay.
2: Well, that's it, Charlie. You going to pick him up? Not right away. We're going to see if he gets another call. In the meantime, I'm having the river dragged near the George Washington Bridge. That gimmick used on the job is probably the rifle.

0: How long's your diver been down this time?
1: About 20 minutes this time. He's gone over nearly all of the... Oh, wait a minute. He's signaling. Airfield, what is it? Sergeant Quine says he's found a rifle.

0: Gitchell's in 509. Yeah, hold it here. Williams, you stay here at the stairs. Lane down at the other end of the hall. All right, let's go, man.
1: Now, who is it?
0: Bellows.
2: Come on in. Hey, what is this?
3: Don't move, Kitchell.
2: Okay. What's going on?
3: He's clean. No gun.
2: Hey, look, what's this all about?
0: Go over the apartment.
3: Right.
2: Now, wait a minute. Where's your warrant?
0: Right here.
2: Well, what for? What's it all about?
0: We'll tell you as soon as we get a report.

0: Okay if I smoke?
1: No.
0: Hey, look, there's got to be some kind of a charge. What's the rap? I got a right to get to a phone. But look, I can call my lawyer. You just can't keep me here. I got a right to know why you hold me in. What is it?
2: Guthrie? Yeah? Okay, thanks.
0: Well, what's wrong? What do you give me the fisheye for?
2: The Lillian Jacobs killing.
0: I don't know what you're talking about.
2: Lillian Jacobs. I want to know who hired you to kill her.
0: Kill her? You're crazy.
2: Give me a full statement, you may get life.
0: I'll give you nothing. I didn't do no killing. I don't know any Lillian Jacobs.
2: I want Leo Bromo.
0: What are you talking to me for? You want him? Go get him.
3: First degree. You'll get the limit.
0: Who ratted? You said you were Bellows when you come to the door. Did Bellows rat on me? Hey, can I have a cigarette?
3: No.
0: Bellows was the only one I told where I tossed that gun. Okay. Do I get life?
2: You mind? You got a better chance anyway. Who paid you?
0: Brommel paid me. Lousy $1,000. It was Bellows who ratted, wasn't it?
2: Get a stenographer, man.
3: Okay. Here, Kitchell. Have a cigarette.

0: Up on the ninth floor. If there's any shooting, come down that fire escape.
1: Right, Matt. Okay, let's go, Matt. Where's the house phone?
0: Over there.
1: Leo Brummel, please. Hello? Now, let me talk to Brummel. Tell him Lieutenant Guthrie. Hello, Brummel. Yeah. Well, I want to talk to you. That's right. Well, it's important. Yeah, I'm alone. Yeah. Okay. Matt, no good.
0: No way I can come up?
1: He expects me alone. Here comes the elevator. You better get out of sight just in case he sends one of his boys down with him.
0: Good luck, Ben.
1: Thanks.
2: Get in, Lieutenant.
1: Oh, how are you, Billings?
2: I think I'm catching up.
1: Don't start up.
2: Hey.
1: Don't touch that or I'll blow your head off.
2: What is this? What's with the gun?
1: Put your hands against the wall.
2: Now, wait a minute.
1: Now.
2: Okay.
1: You got a permit for this, Ray?
2: No. Brummel ain't gonna like this.
1: He certainly isn't. Take us up. Now. When we get up there, you're gonna walk out in front of me. I'm keeping my gun in my pocket, and you get it first if you open your mouth. Make a bad one, Ray, and I'll cut you in two.
2: Okay.
3: Well, how are you, Guthrie?
1: I'm all right.
3: Sit down, have a drink. You know Mr. Levy?
1: Yeah.
3: Well, sit down, rest your flat feet. You can beat it, Ray. Well, you heard me. Beat it. Go pour yourself a drink.
1: Ray stays where he is.
3: What?
1: And don't you move, Levy.
3: What is this? Listen, Guthrie.
1: Ray's not saying anything because I've got a gun on him.
3: You nuts?
1: I'm arresting you as an accessory to murder.
3: Are you starting that again?
1: This is a new one. Lillian Jacobs. I've got Billy Kitchell. And the rifle he tossed in the river.
4: Ralph? No! He'll shoot! Ben?
1: Okay.
4: Watch the glass, Twine.
1: Yeah. They're all down.
5: Hey.
1: Yeah. My leg. Give me a tie or something.
5: Yeah, sure.
1: Still a little life in Levy. Bromwell and Bellows have had it. How bad is it, Ben?
5: Just the thigh. Call an ambulance.
1: Right.
5: There. That tight enough?
1: Yeah. Where's headquarters, please? How'd you get in on this?
5: I just said something about age before beauty and climbed out on the fire escape.

0: The Lineup, where before you pass the innocent, the vagrant, the thief, the murderer. Listen again next week when we again bring you The Lineup.
1: May I have your attention, please? You people out there on the other side of the wire in the audience room, may I have your attention, please?
2: Oh, that's the sergeant.
1: Thank you. My name is Greb, Sergeant Matt Greb. I'll explain the lineup to you. Each of the suspects you will see will be numbered. I'll call off a number, their name, and charge. If you have any questions or identifications, please remember the number assigned to the prisoner as I call his name. At the end of each line, when I ask for questions or identifications,
0: The Lineup, starring Bill Johnstone as Lieutenant Ben Guthrie and Wally Mayer as Sergeant Matt Greb, is written by Blake Edwards with music by Eddie Dunstetter. Featured in tonight's cast were Dave Young, Barney Phillips, Herb Butterfield, Jack Moyles, Ray Hartman, Ed Begley, and Sandra Gould. The Lineup is produced and directed by Jaime Del Valle.
3: There you have it. That is The Lineup from April 24th, 1951, starring Bill Johnstone in the Brommel and Bellows Bloody Bullet Case. Is heard on CBS. Hope you enjoyed that. Hey, Lisa, look what I have here. Did you get yours yet?
4: I sure did.
3: You
4: good
3: got
4: old
3: it?
4: Days. I did.
3: My-

0: copy. Did you get your copy of Good Old Days? Wow, yep. Good. Hey.
1: And it's I working. Saw your. Yes.
0: It works. I signed you guys up.
1: And it happened.
0: Signed my mom up. And you're getting it. This is the September-October issue. There's like a grandma on the cover there. She's on her porch. And she looks like she's just about to cook something. She has an apron on.
1: A blue gingham dress, a little old-fashioned.
0: Yeah. And there's some great articles in here. I wrote... Oh, look at this. I didn't get to this part yet. Look. Dark Shadows. Remember? I used to run home from school to watch Dark Shadows as a kid. There's an article on Dark Shadows. I wrote my article in here as well. And there's every single issue has great articles about nostalgia, right? And all kinds of fun games and puzzles. And it's just an awesome magazine. So, folks, if you want to learn more about Good Old Days magazine, I think you'll love it. Everybody that subscribes to it says they love it. Mike loves it. My mom loves it. I love it. Lisa loves it. And we get emails and calls all the time and texts from our listeners who have found out about Good Old Days through our radio show because they're one of our sponsors. 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I mean, I don't even know how you can make money doing that. They have to pay for the print, they have to mail it to you. Anyway, my article is on suspense, and that's one of the best mystery series of the golden age of radio. It's on page 45, I think. I don't have my bifocals on. It's pretty I'm getting old, guys.
1: Oh boy.
0: I can't see up close
1: anymore.
0: Do
1: you want me to look and see what the page number is?
0: I think it's page 45.
1: Yeah, memorized it.
0: My article is called Good Old Days on the Radio. 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All right, time now for this month in music history.
1: Right. Now, we spend a lot of time with the 70s simply because that's a great decade for music.
0: Is.
1: But I decided to go back a little ways and go to the 60s.
0: Oh.
1: So tonight, it's all about 1966. Check out this song. I think you'll like it.
2: My baby does the
0: Hanky Panky.
1: Yeah, but this isn't named that tune. It's just this month in music history.
2: My baby does the
1: Hanky Panky. This is Hanky Panky. You know who sings this?
0: The Turtles?
1: No, it's not the Turtles. It's Tommy James and the Shondells.
0: Oh, is it?
1: Right. And later they just called it the Shondells.
2: My baby does the Hanky Panky.
1: This reached number one in 1966, the summer of 66.
0: What do you think they were referring to there in this song? My baby does the Hanky Panky.
1: I don't know if we want to talk about that
0: on
1: the radio.
0: Back in 1966, what were they talking about?
1: Well, I think they used the name Hanky Panky because it's acceptable. But I think they meant more than that.
0: Like she kissed me type of thing? She kissed me. That was Hanky Panky back then.
1: I don't know. I think people did all sorts of things back then, too.
0: You think so, Lisa?
1: I think Hanky Panky was just a nice, sweet, acceptable term.
0: My baby does the Hanky Panky. Who sings better, me or this guy?
1: Let me hear you.
2: My baby does the Hanky Panky.
1: One more time.
0: Nah, it's all right. I think I'm tired of hearing myself sing.
1: Right.
0: All right, thanks, Lisa.
1: Sure.
0: More of Hollywood 360 after this Hanky Panky commercial.
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0: In our next hour, we're going to have a great comedy episode of The Great Gildersleeve because Hal Perry is Gildy, and he welcomes his guests, Fibber, McGee, and Molly. And I think they only appeared once or twice on
1: Together?
0: Gildersleeve. Yeah.
1: Wow.
0: So it's going to be great. And we'll also play Beat the Host, so we need a caller right now.
1: We sure do.
0: That means you.
1: Right, you want to be in the air,
0: yeah.
1: Have some fun, win some prizes. It's all about Jennifer Hudson. Her birthday's coming up. Give us a call right now, 312-642-5600. We're looking for caller number 9. That's 312-642-5600. Call us right now, play the game, and we will be right back.
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5: What do you do, Carl? 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
6: 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I mean, when I saw the iPod first time, I was like, man, I could have kicked myself.
5: That was so hard on him.
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11: Hello, everyone. I'm Carl Amari, and this is Hollywood 360, the radio show that presents all things entertainment, including trivia contests and games, movie reviews, celebrity interviews, showbiz news, and classic radio shows. My co-host is the bodacious Lisa Wolf. In this hour, we'll present a 1947 classic radio episode of the Burns and Allen Show with special guest Beatrice Lilly. But it's time now for Quote This. Our moderator, Lisa Wolf Bacharach, will present audio quotes from popular movies, and I'll try to guess the name of the movie from the quote while you play along at home. Right, Lisa?
12: That's right. It's a little more difficult than it sounds. Now, these are all quotes that I would presume that you've heard of. The trick is to know exactly where they came from. So my prediction for this segment is that you will get 5 out of 6 of these
11: quotes. Wow, that's
12: quotes.
11: Pretty good.
12: It is pretty good.
11: You have faith in me.
12: Well, I know what movies you've seen and not seen, and I just feel like these are quotes that are famous enough that you will know. One of the quotes, even though it's a very famous quote, I personally would not have known what movie it came from, so I'm guessing you would not have either.
11: Mm.
12: So
11: that
13: one is there. I'm going to guess that you get 4.
11: Oh,
12: four?
11: Okay. Mike has less confidence in me.
12: I'm guessing you will not get the first one, and I think
11: really?
12: We're okay. What
11: Jeez.
12: Else will he not
11: what
12: get,
11: What a way
12: Mike?
11: To start out. Which
12: right.
11: one else? Which other one won't
12: What's
11: I get,
12: your
11: Mike?
12: Second one, Mike?
13: He might not get the last one because I don't think he'll remember the title.
12: Okay, that's a possibility.
11: So I'm not going to get the first or last.
12: Well,
11: but I'll
12: I
11: get
12: think
11: the...
12: you'll get the last one, but
11: right, well,
12: I'm going to go
11: see.
12: With the first. We'll see how this goes. So for the first one, it's an older movie. I'm not going to give you the year. I don't want to give things away, but it's an older movie. Let's hear the quote.
14: People all say that I've had a bad break.
11: Yeah, I know that one.
12: Hold on.
11: That's Pride of the Yankees.
14: Today, I consider myself the luckiest man.
11: On the face of the earth.
14: Face of the earth.
12: That's exactly right.
11: That's the it's Pride of the Yankees.
12: That's exactly right. And so you proved me wrong. I know the quote. I wouldn't have known the name of the movie. So kudos to you. Obviously, the movie is about you know Lou Gehrig,
11: yep.
12: and I didn't know
11: Lou
12: that
11: Gehrig.
12: That quote came from that movie.
11: Yeah, it did.
12: So I learned something.
11: Sure.
12: All right. So far, so good. You proved me wrong. Next quote. Next quote. 1989.
15: Oh, oh, oh, God. Oh.
11: I'll have what she's having?
16: I'll have what she's having.
11: Okay. So that's When Harry Met Sally.
12: That is exactly right.
11: Rob Reiner directed that.
12: Yes.
11: I said this last week, okay?
12: Wasn't that his mother, I believe,
11: it was.
12: That said that line?
11: And I said this last week. Rob Reiner... talented, super talented actor, but an amazingly talented director. Okay,
12: yeah.
11: But that's about that's all the we'd see eye to eye on. Pretty
12: that's
11: much
12: okay.
11: Every time I've ever seen him on any talk show or anything, his views are 180 degrees from my views. But I will give him this: talented guy.
12: All right, I'll just leave that right there
11: just
12: and
11: leave
12: move
11: it
12: on.
11: Right there.
12: Next movie, I have no comment to that.
11: So I'm 2 for 2.
12: Yes, you are. Next one, 1999.
17: I want to tell you my secret now.
11: Okay. He sees dead people.
12: You're rooting them all.
17: I see dead people.
11: Yeah, Bruce Willis. I see dead people.
12: That's right. That would be the quote. That's the quote.
11: What is it, like one word or is
12: it's
11: it
12: not?
11: How many words?
12: Two plus the.
11: The Sixth Sense.
12: That is right.
11: Wow.
12: How did you just
11: I don't know.
12: Pull
11: just
12: that out?
11: Popped in my head there. I don't know.
12: Nice.
11: Prevagen.
12: Yeah, that must
11: it
12: be
11: works.
12: It.
11: I took one
12: okay.
11: earlier.
12: Okay. Next one, 1985.
11: Am I 3 for 3?
12: You are 3 for 3.
11: Okay.
7: Hey, Doc, we better back up. We don't have enough roads to get up to 88. Roads?
11: Okay.
7: Where we're going, we don't need roads.
11: So that's Michael J. Fox,
12: yes.
11: right?
12: Mm-hmm.
11: Back to the Future.
12: That is right.
11: Back to the
12: good.
11: Future.
12: Like, is somebody giving you these answers? Like, you're just
11: yeah.
12: pulling them out of
11: yeah.
12: the air.
11: Uh-huh. Right. Yeah, I have,
12: mental telepathy.
11: No, what do you call that? Like, what is that thing? A teleprompter.
12: Confusion is what it is. Okay. So far, so great.
11: Wow.
12: Next one.
8: You've got to ask yourself one question. Do I feel lucky?
11: Well, do you, punk?
8: Well, do you, punk?
11: Well, that's the original. That's the original Dirty Harry movie.
12: That's right.
11: That's the very first
12: one. That's
11: right,
12: one. 1971
11: and
12: Dirty Harry.
11: And he's saying that to Edward G. Robinson's son. I can't remember his first name. Something Robinson.
12: Do you feel lucky, punk?
11: Yeah. That's
12: yeah.
11: Clint Eastwood there. So that's
12: yeah.
11: Dirty Harry.
12: It sure is.
11: Hey.
12: All right. Here's the last one.
11: Last one.
12: 1967.
11: Boy, the pressure's on.
12: Wow.
10: Here we are. You got me into your house. You give me a drink. You put on music. Now you
11: oh,
10: start
11: yeah.
10: opening up your personal life to me and tell me your husband won't be home for hours.
12: So?
11: Yeah.
10: Mrs. Robinson. You're trying to seduce me.
11: That's Mrs. Robinson.
12: Well, that's not the name of the movie, though. That's her name. Mrs. Robinson.
11: Mrs. Robinson.
12: That's right.
11: Da-da-da.
12: Jesus loves you more than you will know.
11: Okay.
12: That's the one that Mike didn't think you could think the title of.
11: So Mrs. Robinson.
12: Mm-hmm.
11: That's Dustin Hoffman.
12: Yes, indeed.
11: And the girl, the woman is give me a hint.
12: Give me a hint of the title?
11: Yeah, just give me just a little hint.
12: I really don't want to give you a hint.
11: Yeah, just give me a little hint.
12: I don't really want
11: something.
12: To.
11: Give me something. How many words in the title?
12: The plus a word.
11: The.
12: That was a good hint.
11: The Graduate.
12: Oh!
11: The Graduate. The Graduate.
12: You got it. That's absolutely right. One of my all-time favorites.
11: I mean, I
12: favorites.
11: Got it, right?
12: You absolutely
11: get that, right?
12: get that.
11: All right, I got them
12: as
11: all.
12: As much as I don't want to give it to you, you got it. Good Woo. Job.
11: Man, I'm sweating over here. I'm
13: great like, job.
11: Wow, gosh. Somebody give me a glass of water.
12: I'm going to have to make it more difficult next
11: sweating
12: week. This is way too easy.
11: All right, well, there you have it.
12: Great.
11: Quote
12: yeah.
11: this. Lisa, you did an amazing, amazing job.
12: I bet I did. I might not do as amazing next
11: they
12: week.
11: Were hard, they were hard. I had to really think and work it
12: yeah,
11: out.
12: Yeah, you did.
11: They didn't come easy.
12: Easily, but
11: I still
12: no.
11: easily, but I still got them.
12: You did
11: so
12: really well.
11: You did great.
12: You did. I know. If you did well, then I did well.
11: Burns and Allen coming your way after this short break.
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11: You know, Lisa, I am very blessed to have met so many and gotten to be friends with so many of these people from the golden age of radio because they licensed me their radio shows. People like Jerry Lewis and the person we're about to listen to here, George Burns. George Burns, and I have a picture in my wallet. I keep it in my wallet of me and George in his office. George used to take me to his country club. Irving Brecker used to take me to his country club, too. But George and I became really good friends the last about 5 years of his life. He lived to be 100. So I met him around when he was about 95. And I remember going to his office several times and sitting there. He used to open his mail there. He always used to wear a suit. And his office had all paneling. It was in Hollywood. It was a very long, narrow office with paneling. There was pictures of all kinds of stars that they worked with. And there was this beautiful painting of Gracie above his desk, a beautiful oil painting of Gracie and a little light on it. What a great guy. And he had a coffee cup, and that coffee cup said God.
12: Mm-hmm.
11: So drink out of it. I mean, this is all true. And I just remember having so much fun talking about the golden age of radio with George. And he just had so many fond memories of those days. And, of course, being married to the great Gracie Allen. We have a broadcast now for you of George Burns and Gracie Allen from January 30th, 1947. Their special guest is Beatrice Lilly. Here's part one of the Burns and Allen Show.
21: Another cup of Maxwell House coffee, George?
22: Sure. Pour me a cup, Gracie.
21: You know, Maxwell House is always good to the last drop.
22: And that drop's good, too.
23: Yes, it's Maxwell House Coffee Time, starring George Burns and Gracie Allen.

0: with yours truly, Bill Goodwin. The music of Meredith Wilson and his orchestra, Loreen Tuttle, Mel Blanc, and our guest, the famous English comedian, Bee Lilly. 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Maxwell House, the coffee that's always good to the last drop. Well, last week, Gracie's country cousin arrived in town to find herself a husband. Gracie immediately tried to get her married to Hollywood's handsomest and most talented actor, but I wasn't interested. We now find Gracie telling George her new plan.
1: Oh, it's perfect, George. Bill wants a continental woman, smart and sophisticated. So that's what my cousin Nellie will be.
2: How are you going to turn that hayseed into a sophisticated woman?
1: I'll answer that in one word. The famous English star, Bee Lilly.
2: One word? The famous English star, Bee Lilly, is six.
1: Well, she looks much older.
2: I would say about 10.
1: Yes.
2: Yes.
1: Well, anyway, she can teach my cousin to be chic and continental. She's visiting in this country, so I'll invite her over to spend a tuppence or two with us.
2: Tuppence or two?
1: Yes, that's shorter than fortnight.
2: Oh, yes, fortnight.
1: Yes, see, those are English words.
2: Yes, fortnight, yes.
1: I thought I'd better learn a few in case she can't speak any other language.
2: It'll save an interpreter.
1: Oh, Bee Lilly is the perfect one to coach my cousin Nellie. She's so continental. She winters in Italy. She summers in Switzerland. Springs in London. And falls on her estate.
2: That's quite a jump.
1: Oh, and all that gadding about has taught her how to dress smartly, too. Travel has broadened her until her clothes are simply ripping.
2: A fortnight, huh?
1: Mm-hmm. Yeah. And, you know, Bee Lilly runs with that smart English crowd. Chaps like Noel Coward and Shakespeare.
2: Shakespeare?
1: He's a writer.
2: Mm.
1: Very intellectual chap. Quite deep.
2: Yeah, about 6 feet. Look, Gracie, you'll never get Bee Lilly to come over here and waste her time with that country cousin of yours.
1: Oh, don't worry. I'll think of a way. I know. I'll tell her you're a famous English writer, too. I'll tell her you belong right beside Shakespeare.
2: Never mind. There's no English writer named George Byrne.
1: Well, I'll pretend that's just your first name. I'll tell her your last name is Oddshaw. Then your full name will be George Bernard Shaw. Yes.
2: Gracie, forget this whole thing. Bill Goodwin doesn't want to marry your hillbilly cousin.
1: But Cousin Nellie won't be a hillbilly when Bee Lilly gets through with her. Say, that sounds like a good song title. When Bee Lilly takes the hillbilly out of my Cousin Nellie, I'll be coming back to you.
2: Blue. There's a nice tune for it. When Bee Lilly takes the hillbilly out of my Gracie, relax, will you? Your cousin will never... She'll find a husband.
1: Mm-hmm.
2: Some guy will show up who's not too bright. Some simple-minded schnook is bound to come along.
3: Good morning, all.
2: See, what did I tell you? Hello, Mayor.
1: Good morning, Meredith.
3: Gracie, I came over to spark your cousin Nellie.
1: Oh. Well, maybe she won't spark. I don't know whether she's AC or DC.
2: I'll call Nellie for you, Meredith. Oh, Nellie, the flute player is here. Come in, Nellie. Meredith Wilson is here to call on you.
4: Howdy.
3: Well, how do you do, Miss Nellie? You're looking fine today. How do you feel?
4: Horrible.
3: I took the liberty of bringing you a little present. What's your favorite goodies?
4: Hog chitlins.
2: What can Bee Lilly teach this girl? She's loaded with charm.
4: What did you bring me?
3: Well, you like candy?
4: I sure do.
3: Good. I brought you a pan so you can make some.
4: Come on in the kitchen and let's get at it.
2: Now, there's a perfect match. Why look any further?
1: Well, George, Cousin Nellie came to the city to get a smooth fellow like Bill Goodwin.
2: But Bill wants a continental woman.
1: Oh, and B. Lily can turn her into one. You know, in private life, B. Lily is Lady Peel, the wife of Gentleman Peel.
2: I see.
1: Let's see if I can find her address here in the phone book. Let's see, Peel. Huh, here's one in Orange Drive. No. She wouldn't be one of the Orange Peels.
2: That's too tall.
1: Well, no.
2: Yeah.
1: Well, don't worry, I'll find
2: her. Yes, let's keep looking.
0: In order to get B. Lily's help, Gracie has decided to pose as an Englishwoman herself. We find her now at Miss Lily's door.
5: Yes?
1: May I speak to Beatrice Lily?
5: Well, to put it briefly, you just did.
1: Well, blimey, Governor. It's deucedly what ho to shake your jolly old toss and all that sort of pip-pip.
5: Please, not so fast. I've been out of touch with American slang.
1: Yes. But that wasn't American slang. I was speaking English.
5: We could argue that point.
1: Oh, I always speak English when I meet someone from the beastly old homeland.
5: You're a fellow Britisher?
1: No, I'm a girl Britisher. And by Jeeves, Governor, it's so good to see someone from England again. You're like a breath right out of a pub.
5: Well, I do feel a bit woozy. Now, just who are you, my dear?
1: Oh, well, before my marriage, I was a titled Englishwoman like yourself. My father was the Earl of Allen.
5: I don't recall the Earl of Allen. Did he have a coat of arms?
1: Oh, yes, yes. And a trouser of legs, too.
5: Good. I do admire a well-dressed man.
1: Mm-hmm. But I married a commoner, an American blighter named Burns.
5: I see. You married someone beneath you.
1: Oh, no, he's as tall as I am. But my family had a perfectly top-hole tizzy when I left our home in Berkeley Square.
5: Now, as one nightingale to another, that is pronounced Berkeley Square.
1: Oh, of course. In America, one has so little chance to use the mother tongue.
5: How nice for mother.
1: Well, as I was saying, no one approved of this American. Everyone in Berkeley Square said, "What a jock."
5: Yes, we British express ourselves so cleverly.
1: Oh, too true, Governor. Well, I could have had my pick of husbands. Why, our house was always full of the most prominent people in England. You know, chaps like the King and Queen.
5: Oh, Natch. Now, no doubt you knew Winnie Churchill.
1: Oh, of course I knew Winnie. And her husband, too.
5: Delightful old girl, isn't she?
1: One of the best, Governor. Ah, those happy days in London. You're a Londoner, aren't you?
5: Well, it's been my home for many years.
6: All right, that's the first portion of the Burns and Allen Show, also known as the Maxwell House Coffee Time. Oftentimes, these classic radio shows, they would take the name of the sponsor. Even Jack Benny, his show was called the Lucky Strike Program. With Jack Benny, Fibber McGee and Molly was the Johnson's Wax Program with Fibber McGee and Molly. But same thing here, the Maxwell House Coffee Time with George Burns and Gracie Allen. January 30th, 1947, their special guest, Beatrice Lily. We'll get back to that in just a minute. You're going to hear Mel Blanc in this cast. This also is sponsored by Log Cabin Syrup. Is that still around, Log Cabin Syrup? 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
6: 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All right, we'll get back to it in just a few minutes. 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
6: All right, this is Hollywood 360. We're listening to Burns and Allen, January 30th, 1947. Great show with special guest B. Lilly. Here's the conclusion.
0: But I was born in Surrey.
1: Oh, with a fringe on top?
0: No, no, I was bald as an egg.
1: What a treat it is to be with my own kind again. It brings back such wonderful memories of London. Drinking pea soup in the fog. Feeding the elephants in Piccadilly Circus. Watching the bobbies directing traffic in their bobby socks. Oh, blimey, Governor, there'll always be an England.
0: Yes, you can't destroy it single-handed. However, you're putting up a good fight.
1: Say, I have an idea. Let's continue this discussion at my house. We can have one of those English musical afternoons with tea and trumpets.
0: Could we make it beer and bassoons? Much livelier.
1: Oh, well, anything you say. Shall we pop off and have a go at it, Governor?
0: No.
1: No?
0: That's an old English word meaning the jig is up.
1: But surely you won't refuse an invitation from another Englishwoman.
0: My dear girl, if you are an Englishwoman, I am Leo de Rocher. And I'm sure you'll agree that I couldn't be Leo de Rocher. I'm not from Brooklyn. I don't play baseball. And there are other reasons too intimate to mention.
1: But I thought my English talk was very convincing. What did I say that was wrong?
0: Well, for one thing, you shouldn't go around calling everyone governor. You're supposed to be from England, not Georgia.
1: Well, come over anyway. I'll admit I'm not an English nobleman, but my husband is thought a noble. He belongs to one of America's first families.
0: I still must decline.
1: Well, in case you change your mind, here's my name and address. Goodbye, Miss Lily. As you British say, this has been frightful.
0: Agreed. Goodbye.
1: Goodbye.

0: Say, Meredith, I guess just about everybody listening knows the name of that song you're playing now.
1: Well, Bill, you can actually take your pick of two names.
0: Yeah?
1: Most folks know it as a great American folk song called I've Been Working on the Railroad.
0: Walking.
1: Walking on the Railroad. While down in the Lone Star State, as any real Texan could tell you, its stirring melody will always spell out the eyes of Texas.
0: Well, either way, Meredith, it's music that makes mighty good listening. And whether it conjures up a picture of the vast, windswept Texas prairies or tells a story of old-time railroading days, it's a living part of our musical heritage, belonging forever to the American scene. Makes me think how, down through the years, Maxwell House Coffee has truly belonged to the American scene, too. We Americans love coffee, have made it our favorite drink. 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

0: We now take you back to Bee Lilly's house, where we find Miss Lilly, still a bit shaken from her encounter with Gracie, talking to her butler.
1: She was an amazing person, Richard. Said her husband belonged to one of the first families.
2: Indeed, madam.
1: Yes. By the way, who were the first families in this country?
2: They were the Indians, madam.
1: Really? Could an Indian be referred to as noble?
2: Yes, indeed, madam. He is frequently called the noble redskin.
1: Fancy that. Her husband is an Indian. I've always wanted to see one. I think I'll dash over and have a look at the old savage. And when I leave, be sure to close the door, Richard.
2: I always do, madam.
1: I know, but I love to say, close the door, Richard. It's such a delightful change.
2: Yes, madam.
1: Well, I'm off to see the Indian.

0: Yes.
1: How?
0: How?
1: Ugh.
0: Ugh. It's pretty. Look, lady.
1: I say, you've got hair on your head.
0: What did you expect? Feathers?
1: Of course.
0: Oh, brother.
1: Why you no wear blanket?
0: Why you no wear straitjacket?
1: No get mad. You smoke pipe with me?
0: Not the stuff you've been smoking. This day might be dangerous.
1: You full-blood Indian?
0: Indian? Oh, sure. Yeah, me full-blood.
1: You been robbed.
0: Look, Pocahontas, why don't you hit him trail?
1: You think me silly pale face?
0: And how?
1: How?
0: Yeah.
2: George, I've been talking to Cousin Nellie.
0: Boy, am I glad to see you, Gracie. I finally met a dame who makes you seem normal.
2: Why, Bee Lily.
0: Oh, this is Bee Lily.
2: Yes. Hello, Miss Lily.
1: Hello. You know, I've been simply fascinated by your husband. I've always wanted to meet an Indian.
2: Oh, but George is not an Indian. His skin isn't red, only his eyes.
1: Oh, what a disappointment. I thought he was heap big Blackfoot.
2: Oh, no, no. But he's got a couple of heap big white feet.
0: Oh. All right, let's stop with the Indian talk. Well, I certainly never thought you'd get Bee Lily over here to teach your cousin Nellie culture.
1: I'm here to do what?
2: Oh, I didn't tell you about that, but now that you're here, would you mind doing a little coaching?
1: You mean you want me to be a tutor?
2: Yes. And my cousin is the one I want you to toot.
1: Well, really, that's a bit out of my line. I'm an entertainer, you know. I sing ballads and roundelays and endeavor to get a few yucks.
0: That's my racket, too. Ain't misbehaving all by myself. Whoa, ain't misbehaving. I'm happy on the show, babe. Oh, I'm... Is that the sort of thing you do?
1: No, I sing.
0: I see.
2: Well, I'm sure you'll make a fine tutor for Cousin Nellie. And if you help her, she'll marry Bill Goodwin.
1: Is he such a catch?
2: Oh, he's wonderful. Girls can't resist him.
1: Really bowls them over, eh?
2: Oh, yes. You know, they may change the name of Griffith Park to Goodwin's Bowling Alley.
1: But just why does your cousin need my help?
2: Well, she's different from us. You know, she's sort of strange.
0: Yeah, she's peculiar.
1: Even in this house? She seems peculiar.
2: Oh, yes, yes.
1: Oh, this I must see.
2: Then you'll do it?
1: Every instinct tells me to flee. But I guess I'm a little nuts, too. So I'll call my butler and tell him not to expect me.
2: Oh, well, save your voice. Use the telephone. Or, as you say in England, the wireless. You'll find it in the den.
1: Thank you. Or, as you say in America, this is murder.
2: Well, George, Plan A is in operation. Now, let's swing into Plan B.
0: What's Plan B?
2: Well, that's to sell Bill Goodwin on marriage. He's coming over pretty soon, and we can put him in a marrying mood if you'll cooperate.
0: Okay, it's a dirty trick to play on Bill, but anything to get rid of Nellie. What do you want me to do?
2: Well, now, first we'll show him how gay and romantic marriage can be. When he gets here, pretend to be real happy.
0: All right, I'll pretend.
2: Why pretend?
0: Huh?
2: Aren't you happy?
0: Well, sure, but you just
2: never
0: said...
2: Never mind what I said. If you were happy, you wouldn't have to pretend.
0: But you just...
2: Go ahead, say it. I'm a failure as a wife.
0: But I never...
2: You pretended to be happy, but all the time you felt just the way you look. Miserable.
0: Oh, stop. Believe me, I'm happy.
2: Well, you sure?
0: Positive. Now I've forgotten what we're supposed to show Bill.
2: Oh. Well, we'll show him how gay and romantic marriage can be. When he gets here, pretend to be madly in love with me.
0: Okay, I'll pretend.
2: Why pretend?
0: Fell right into it again.
2: Aren't you in love with me?
0: Look, let's not start that again. We'll be gay and romantic. Anything else?
2: Oh, yes. Now, lots of men think marriage is too expensive. That wives always want money. We'll show Bill that it's really inexpensive.
0: How?
2: Well, when he comes in, you offer me some money and I'll refuse to take it.
0: You'll refuse to take the money?
2: Yes. Oh, get ready. Here he comes.
3: Well, hi, Burnses. Hope I haven't kept you waiting.
2: Oh!

0: Belle. I brought her an orchid last week and she ate it.
1: Well, Bill, the next time you see Nellie, she'll be a changed woman. Smooth and sophisticated. Chic and continental. You won't know her.
0: That's the way I like it.
1: Remember, you hardly got a look at her last week. Now, you just relax, and I'll go see what Nellie's doing.
0: Fat chance that hayseed will ever change. She'd probably show up barefooted.
2: Well, I telephoned the... Oh, how do you do?
0: How do you do? Say, Gracie was right. You don't look bad at all.
2: Well, thank you. You look all right yourself.
0: Thank you. Hey, you're wearing shoes.
2: Yes, they're catching on everywhere, you know.
0: Well, I just can't get over you, the way you can talk.
2: Oh, it's nothing really. Just a little thing I picked up from being around people.
0: Well, boy, you sure don't sound like you just came from a farm.
2: A farm? I just came from the Riviera. I was at Cannes for the opening of the season.
0: Oh, go on. Who do you think you are?
2: I'm Lady Peel of Kenmore House. I open every season at Cannes. Who are you?
0: I'm Bill Goodwin of Maxwell House. I open at Cannes every season. In fact, Lady Peel, all season long I open cans of rich, delicious, mellow Maxwell House coffee. That famous Maxwell House flavor, you know, is the result of careful selection and blending of premium Latin American coffees, radiant roasted to perfection. More people buy and enjoy Maxwell House than any other brand of coffee in the world.
2: Do you mind if I go out and come in again? We seem to have got horribly involved.
0: Well, you see, I'm sorry. I thought you were Gracie's country cousin.
2: Oh, dear, no. I'm Bee Lilly.
0: Bee Lilly? Well, gee, this is an occasion. The darling of England meeting the darling of America.
2: Oh, don't be so modest. I'm sure you'd be the darling of England, too, if they could see you.
0: Well, I guess you're right. But I'd really need a little coaching on that English accent.
2: Well, this seems to be my day to tutor. Now, let me hear you say, Throckingham, fetch the tea and scones.
0: Throckingham, fetch the coffee and donuts.
2: No. Now look, watch my lips. Tea and scones.
0: Coffee and donuts.
2: Mr. Goodwin, are you listening?
0: Well, yes, and so is my sponsor. Miss Lilly, once you've tasted Maxwell House coffee, you'll insist on it, too. Maxwell House is always the very best in coffee-drinking pleasure, yet it costs but a fraction of a penny more per cup than the cheapest coffee you can buy. That's why so many millions of Americans insist on Maxwell House. You see, they know today's coffee buy is Maxwell House, the coffee that's always good to the last drop.
2: Would you mind repeating that?
0: Oh, I'd love to.
2: You know, I think you would at that. Well, perhaps you'd better be running along now, Mr. Goodwin. I have a job of tutoring to do.
0: Before I go, Miss Lilly, you know, it's quite a thrill to meet the world's foremost entertainer. How about an autographed picture?
2: Oh, very well.
0: Okay, I'll sign one and send it to your hotel.
2: Well, Bee, old girl, this has been quite a day. What characters? A girl whose father has a trouser of legs, a full-blooded Indian without blood, and now a curly-haired coffee pot. Dear me, Cousin Nellie will never be able to top them.
1: Miss Lilly, may I present my cousin Nellie?
3: Well, howdy, ma'am. It sure does pleasure me to meet you. Darned if you ain't prettier than a heifer.
2: Wrong, wasn't I?
1: Now, how will you start improving her, Miss Lilly?
2: Well, let's start with the clothes. Where did she get that dress?
1: From Saks.
2: From Saks?
1: Yes, potato and flour.
2: Well, I should have known. And look at those enormous shoes. What a peculiar shape and color.
1: She's not wearing shoes.
2: Oh, that accounts for it. Perhaps I should concentrate on her diction. Nellie, let me hear you say, how now, brown cow?
3: How now, brown cow?
2: This may take a bit of doing.
1: Well, I'll leave you two alone.
3: Oh, Cousin Gracie, I'll study harder.

0: Oh, get out. I aim to lap up that book learning like a hog at slopping time.
1: Oh, Cornwallis, you fool. Why did you surrender at Yorktown?
2: George, B. Lily's been in there for 3 hours now talking to Cousin Nellie, working on her speech and diction. Oh, just think, Nellie will be as polished and cultured as Lady Peel.
3: Well, if anyone can help your cousin, she can.
2: Yes, sir. Oh, here comes B. Lily now. Oh, Miss Lily, how can I ever thank you for what you've done?
0: Why, shucks, I was all for a tarnation glad to do it.
3: What?
2: She did it.
3: She did it?
2: Yes, now my cousin Nellie and Lady Peel talk just alike.
3: A social trial.
2: Well, George, do you think Cousin Nellie is continental now? Like a girl from some foreign country?
3: Yeah, from Lower Slobovia.
2: Oh, well, maybe you're right. Say, I know. Instead of trying to make Nellie sophisticated, I think I'll find her an unsophisticated husband. Some big, strong fellow who can help her on the farm.
3: Like who?
2: Like Sonny Tupp. Yeah, that's it. Next week, Cousin Nellie will marry Sonny Tupp.
3: Wait a minute. You can't say your cousin will marry Sonny Tupp.
2: But she will. My mind's made up.
3: Your mind must be made up. It can't be real.
2: What did you say?
3: Nothing. Good night. See you next week, Sonny.
2: Good night.
4: Join us again next week when we'll all be back. George Burns, Gracie Allen, Meredith Wilson and his orchestra, yours truly, Bill Goodwin, and our special guest, Sonny Tufts. The following week, our guest will be Cary Grant. The week after that, Al Jolson. The George Burns and Gracie Allen Show is written by Paul Henning and Keith Fowler. Until next Thursday, good night and good luck from the makers of Maxwell House, America's number one preferred brand of coffee. Always good to the last drop. 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
6: That's the Burns and Allen Show, January 30th, 1947. George Burns, Gracie Allen, special guest, Beatrice Lilly. Also in that cast, Gail Gordon, Lucille Ball's foil for many, many years, along with Mel Blanc and Meredith Wilson and his orchestra. Hope you enjoyed the Maxwell House Coffee Time with George Burns and Gracie Allen.
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6: 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In our next hour, Gunsmoke Plus, we're going to play Learning the Lyrics, right?
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6: Hello, everyone. I'm Carl Amari, and this is Hollywood 360, the radio show that presents all things entertainment, including trivia contests and games, movie reviews, celebrity interviews, showbiz news, and classic radio shows. My co-host is the vivacious Lisa Wolf, and in this hour, we'll present a 1953 classic radio episode of Gunsmoke, starring William Conrad. But first, Lisa Wolf Dillon is our lyricist for Learning the Lyrics. Lisa will read popular song lyrics, and I'll try to guess the name of the songs while you play along at home. Right?
7: Right. So I chose three songs that all begin with the letter R, and none of them are called Run, Run, Run Away, or whatever you thought.
6: All right.
7: And I'm going to give you some of these lyrics, and you see if you can't produce that title.
6: Okay.
7: Usually you get the band, not so much the title.
6: Yeah.
7: So we'll see how that goes.
6: All right.
7: So this first song begins with the letter R. Okay. Hey, did you rock and roll? Ooh, my soul. Hey, did you boogie too? Did ya?
6: What?
7: Hey, shout, summertime blues. Jump up and down in my blue suede shoes. Hey, did you rock and roll? You know that song?
6: It sounds familiar.
7: And where do we go from here? Which is the way that's clear. Still looking for that blue jean. Baby
6: blue jean,
7: queen.
6: Baby jean.
7: Queen. Prettiest girl I've ever seen. See her
6: rock
7: shape.
6: On.
7: Yes!
6: Rock on.
7: Rock on. Love this song.
8: Rock on.
7: It's cool.

0: It's a cool song,
1: wow.
0: Huh?
1: Who sings it?
0: This is David Essex.
1: I never heard of him.
0: It might be just a, you know, one-hit wonder.
1: Really?
0: I don't know. I just made that up.
1: He's calling me right now.
0: I just made that up.
1: It's like, oh, he's what?
0: Hey, David.
1: He said, oh, thanks for playing my song.
0: Oh, yeah, sure.
1: Ah, you're
0: welcome. Anytime.
1: No
0: he
1: problem.
0: Paid me big money for that, so.
1: Am I two for two?
0: You are.
1: And I got all six of the other ones.
0: You did, and
1: wow.
0: I think you're going to get
1: I am
0: get
1: on
0: the,
1: a roll.
0: I think you're going to get the last one, too.
1: I'm on a roll.
0: Maybe I'm just
1: roll starts
0: choosing
1: with R.
0: the right thing. Yes, it does.
1: Roll. Is this song called Roll?
0: It's not called Roll.
1: Okay.
0: Okay, ready?
1: Yeah.
0: Okay. And you've gone too far, because you know it don't matter anyway. You can rely on the old man's money.
1: You can rely on the old man's money.
0: You
1: can
0: rely
1: on the old man's money. You're a, you know what, girl?
0: Right.
1: And
0: it
1: don't
0: gone too far.
1: And
0: it don't no, it don't matter anyway.
1: You can
0: say
1: rely
0: money,
1: on
0: but
1: the
0: it won't
1: old
0: get
1: man's
0: you.
1: Money.
0: Listen, say money, but it won't get you too far.
1: Get you too far.
0: Don't you know?
1: No.
0: Don't you know that it's wrong?
1: That it's wrong
0: to take what is given you.
1: To take what it's given me.
0: You so far gone on your own.
1: Yeah,
0: but you could get along if you try to be strong. But
1: yeah.
0: You'll never be strong.
1: But you'll never be strong. Yeah?
0: Yeah.
1: What else?
0: It goes back to the chorus again.
1: Huh?
0: You've gone too far because you know it don't matter
1: don't
0: anyway.
1: Matter anyway.
0: You can rely on the old man's money.
1: You can rely on the old man's money.
0: You can rely on the old man's money.
1: You can rely on the
0: it's
1: old
0: a blank, girl, and it's gone too far because you know it don't matter anyway.
1: Anyway.
0: Say money, but it won't get you too
1: say
0: far.
1: Say money, but it won't get
0: you too far.
1: Get you too far. Don't you know?
0: That's the song.
1: Okay, but where's the R?
0: Well, you didn't say it. You have to produce the title. That's the game.
1: but take me up to the.
0: I did.
1: That's it. Then he says something.
0: Yes.
1: Says the name of the song and it's an R.
0: Mm-hmm.
1: I don't know it.
0: You're gonna know it though.
1: I don't know.
0: You're a
1: rich girl.
0: There it is. I give you half point for that.
2: And you're gone too far, 'cause you know it don't matter anyway.

0: you just asked me that. Oh, no, you didn't. This is Hall & Oates.
1: Oh, Hall & Oates, yes. Right. I saw them in concert.
0: Did you?
1: Yes.
0: It's a great song.
1: I saw them in concert maybe 5 years ago.
0: Really?
1: Yeah. Mm-hmm. They were actually at the United Center.
0: And you were there?
1: Yes.
0: I don't think I've ever known you since going to a concert.
1: Went to the United Center.
0: Wow.
1: Saw Hall & Oates. They were great.
0: I bet. That's a great song. Three great R songs. What do you think? I must have done well because you knew all of them.
1: I got like 2.5, right?
0: Yeah, 2.5.
1: Okay, that's pretty good.
0: That's great.
1: Wow, you did great.
0: That's what I thought.
1: You know what, Lisa? You did great.
0: I know.
1: You're really great.
0: Thanks. I know.
1: Wow.
0: Yeah.
1: So pat yourself on the back there. You did great.
0: When you know the songs, I obviously chose well.
1: Yeah.
0: So,
1: all right, that was fun.
0: Yeah, it was great.
1: I love Hall & Oates.
0: Me too.
1: Yeah, Maneater is my favorite Hall & Oates song.
0: Oh, yeah.
1: Maneater.
0: I kind of like this one.
1: Yes, it's good too. All right, when we come back, it's a Western adventure of Gunsmoke, so stick around.
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1: Lots and lots of Westerns on radio. And they're mostly always for kids. But then Gunsmoke was one of the first adult Westerns. It was a big, big hit. Then Have Gun Will Travel and some other, you know, like Fort Laramie and Loose Slaughter of Tombstone, stuff like that. But really, Gunsmoke was the best, the absolute best Western for adults. And it was very vicious. I mean, there were hangings and scalpings and all kinds of stuff. It was very bloody and gory. But it was great writing, great acting. And on this this series, William Conrad played U.S. Marshal Matt Dillon of Dodge City, Kansas. These were set in the mid to late 1800s. This episode is called Westbound. Here's a 1953 broadcast of Gunsmoke.

Gunsmoke, starring William Conrad. The story of the violence that moved west with young America. The story of a man who moved with it. Matt Dillon, United States Marshal.

0: 4:20 p.m. We got in right on time, Mr. Dillon.
1: Yeah, the railroad's getting better every month, Chester. Looks like they're going to civilize this prairie yet.
0: Well, I'm glad to hear it.
1: All right, let's go.
0: Well, Abilene sure don't change much. Looks about like it did the last time I was here.
1: Yeah, we're getting most of the cattle at Dodge now. Boom's leveled off here. It's still a rough town, though, I suppose.
0: You think he'll put up a fight?
1: I don't know, Chester. He's pretty mean from all reports. He may. We'll try to avoid it, though.
0: Of course, we're only guessing anyway. He might not even be here.
1: No, he always heads for Abilene when he gets in trouble. It's his hometown. He'll be here.
0: Mm.
1: One good thing, it's Bill Hickok's town, too. At least we'll have the local sheriff on our side for once.
0: Yeah. I suppose that's some help.
1: Some help? I'd rather have Wild Bill along than anybody I know.
0: I suppose.
1: Chester, what's the matter with you? You're acting like a man at his own funeral.
0: Mr. Dillon, I've had an uneasy feeling ever since we left Dodge. Kind of a hunch, you might say.
1: Ah, it's nonsense. They're going to pick up a killer and take him back for trial. That's all.
0: Maybe. And maybe not.
1: Look, Chester, any man who lives by a gun knows down inside that he's going to die by one someday. But if he's got any sense, he keeps from thinking about it. Of course, he can't help getting a hunch now and then. I had plenty of them myself. Mostly wrong. Come on, Chester, let's walk down to the last chance, and I'll buy you a drink. As a matter of fact, I'll buy us both a drink.

0: What'll they have, boys?
1: Rye for me.
0: Yes, sir.
2: You can make mine the same.
0: A bottle of rye and a couple of glasses.
2: Quite a crowd in here for this time of day.
1: Yeah. I've been looking around for Wild Bill, but I don't see him.
2: Suppose the Daggett kid might be in here, Mr. Dillon?
1: Well, he spent most of his time hanging around the saloons while he was in Dodge.
0: Here you are, boys. Drink up.
1: Thank you. Oh, by the way, bartender, do you happen to know a kid around town by the name of...
0: Who, mister?
1: What? Oh, never mind. Well, he's here, Chester.
2: Hmm?
1: Down there at the end of the bar.
2: Yeah, it's him, all right. Well, is Mr. Dillon?
1: He's what we're here for.
2: We gonna wait for Mr. Hickok?
1: No. Come up on his left side, Chester, and watch his gun hand.
2: Yes, sir, Mr. Dillon.
3: I'm telling you, it was the funniest sight you ever seen. Yeah. Bullet knocked that scrawny hound dog end over end. First shot fired. Caught him right in the back of the...
1: You're Jack Daggett, aren't you?
4: That's right, mister. What about it?
1: My name's Dillon, U.S. Marshal from Dodge. You're under arrest.
4: You're kind of out of your territory, aren't you?
1: Marshal's territory's anywhere. I'll take that gun of yours now.
4: You will, huh? All right.
1: Drop it. Drop the gun.
5: Let go of my wrist.
1: The gun.
5: Drop nothing.
4: You heard the marshal.
2: That was easy, Mr. Dillon. A lot easier than what I thought it'd be.
1: All right, Chester, put the cuffs on him.
2: Yes.
6: Seems to me your partner acted a little high-handed there, Marshal.
1: It does, huh?
6: Now, he had no call to slug that boy in the head that way.
1: Would you rather I'd have put a bullet in his belly? Chester saved his life. That's all he was drawing on me.
6: Well, now, if you'd come around and seen me before you started anything, you wouldn't have had this trouble. My name is Rourke. I'm the town constable here.
1: I see.
6: Young Jack here told me all about that shooting out in Dodge. Said they ganged up on him in a poker game, tried to cheat him. Forced him to shoot his way out.
1: That's a good story. It's too bad it didn't happen that way. All right, Chester, let's get him on his feet and go find the sheriff.
6: I reckon you won't be finding him, Marshal.
1: Why not?
6: Hickok's up at Topeka. Won't be back for a week or 10 days. Meantime, I'm the law in Abilene.
1: And I got a favor to ask from you. I'd like to use one of your jail cells until 9 o'clock. That's when the next train leaves for Dodge.
6: Well, I'm sorry, Marshal. I got no authority to do anything like that.
1: What difference does that make? If Wild Bill were here, he'd let me do it.
6: But Wild Bill ain't here.
1: I see.
6: A lot of us folks here like to run our own town. We don't like outsiders coming in and taking over. 4 hours till that train leaves, Marshal. I think you're going to find 4 hours is a long time.
1: Meaning?
6: This young fella you arrested has got a couple of older brothers. The Daggett boys. You probably never heard of them, but you're going to. They're not going to like this.
1: I don't care much what they like.
6: Maybe they'll teach you to care when they hear about this. And they'll hear. Like I said, 4 hours is a long time.
1: Look, I want you to get this straight. I came here to arrest a killer and take him back to Dodge to stand trial. I got him under arrest now, and I'm going to take him back.
6: Maybe.
1: All right, Chester, let's get him out of here. Get hold of his other arm there. Lift him up.
2: Yes, sir.
6: Take him out if you want.
2: Mr. Dillon?
1: What is it, Chester?
2: Maybe it was too easy.

0: Yes, gentlemen. What can I do for you?
1: We'd like to get a room, please.
0: Well, I have a very nice one right at the head of the stairs. If you'd care to look at
1: it. That won't be necessary. We'll only need it for about 4 hours until the train leaves for Dodge.
0: Mm-hmm. Well, if you'll just sign the register here.
1: Thank you.
0: My, your friend seems to have suffered quite an injury.
2: Yes, sir. He bumped his head.
0: Oh, really? Well, it's certainly a bad cut just to have had. Boy, that's one of the Daggett boys. Young Jack Daggett.
1: Mm. Yeah, that's right. I got him under arrest for murder. Now, where's the room?
0: You arrested Jack Daggett? Right here in Abilene?
1: Yeah. You said the room was up.
0: And you're planning to keep him here at my hotel for the next 4 hours?
1: Well, I can't stand out there on the street with him.
0: Oh, Marshal, do you know what's going to happen when the Daggett boys hear about this?
1: No, but I understand they may not like it very much.
0: May not like it? I'm sorry, sir, but you cannot stay here. I will not let my hotel be made the scene of a bloody massacre.
1: Now, just a minute, mister. You've rented me a room. I've signed the register, and I've got the key.
0: I'm going to use
1: that room until 9 o'clock, whether you like it or not.
0: It's the second door at the top of the stairs.
1: Thank you. Come on, Daggett. Move.
3: You heard him, son. Come on.
4: Keep your hands off.
0: There's just one thing, sir.
1: Yeah.
0: It's not a question of your honesty, you understand, but in view of the circumstances, I wonder if you'd mind paying in advance.
5: Wow, good episode, huh, Lisa?
6: That was a good scene right there.
5: Yeah, good episode of Gunsmoke called Westbound. From 1953, January 3rd to be exact. Yeah, they arrest Jack Daggett in Abilene for murder, and his brothers are not going to like it at all. Great cast of characters. William Conrad starring Parley Bear as Deputy Chester Proudfoot. In the cast, Sam Edwards, Barney Phillips, John Daner right there as the hotel clerk, Tom Tully, Lawrence Dobkin, James Nusser, with Roy Rowan announcing. I mean, these were like the best in the business. I don't think there's no gals in this episode. Boy, this was like male-centric. There was no girls in this episode.
6: The Westerns were more male-centric.
5: Yeah, but usually there's like Kitty Russell or, right, you know, somebody. This is a good one, though. We'll get back to it and more of Hollywood 360 right here on the Salem Radio Network and beyond. We're on many stations beyond Salem, and we appreciate every one of our stations. We'll be right back.
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5: All right, we're listening to Gunsmoke, a good episode from 1953 called Westbound, and it's pretty gripping. I mean, there's going to be a big shootout, I'm guessing, Lisa, at this hotel, because they've arrested the younger brother of the Daggetts. There's three brothers, and they just arrested the younger brother. The older two brothers are going to come there and try to get him out. So there's going to be
6: some blood.
5: Some shooting and some fighting and some fisticuffs. So let's tune this in, the conclusion now to Gunsmoke.
1: What time is it, Chester?
0: It's 6:23, Mr. Dillon.
1: I thought it was later than that.
0: Yes, sir, I know. It goes pretty slow when you're waiting for something like this. I swear I wished it was 9 o'clock. I wished we were leaving on that train right now.
28: You're not leaving on no train. Not alive.
1: You got a one-track mind, Daggett.
2: So have my brothers, Dillon. What they think about all the time is hands off the Daggetts. That goes for you or anybody else.
3: Reckon we ought to stuff a pillow in his mouth, Mr. Dillon?
1: Might not be a bad idea.
2: You won't think it's funny when they come around.
1: But maybe they won't come around. Maybe they decided... Cover the door from the other side, Chester.
3: Yes, sir.
1: Yeah, who is it?
4: It's me, sir. The clerk.
1: What do you want?
4: It's the Daggett boys. They're across the street at the Last Chance right now.
1: And you're hoping I'll go over there instead of waiting for them to come here, huh?
4: Well, I...
1: All right. I'd rather jump them than have it the other way around. Chester, I guess we'll go over and have a talk with them.
3: What about him?
1: Well, he's cuffed hand and foot to a pretty solid iron bed. I don't think he's gone anywhere.
2: I'll bet on it.
1: You ready, Chester?
3: I'm ready whenever you are, Mr. Dillon.
1: All right, let's go.

0: That must be them, Mr. Dillon. Across the room there.
1: Yeah, I guess so. They look a lot like Jack. And they look mad. And there's quite a crowd around them. Well, Chester, the only way to get it over is to get it started.
0: Yes, sir. How will we do it, Mr. Dillon?
1: I haven't got a plan, Chester. Face him down, that's all.
0: Yes, sir.
1: You the Daggett brothers?
2: What if we are?
3: This is him, Jim. This is a fellow.
1: Shut up, Rourke. You've been glad enough to stay out of this so far. Stay out of it now. My name's Dillon, United States Marshal from Dodge City. I got your brother Jack under arrest for murder. You probably heard about it.
4: Yeah, rumors got around.
1: I'm taking him out of here on the 9 o'clock train. He's going back to Dodge to stand trial. My guess is he's going to hang. Now, the point is, what are you going to do about it?
2: Why didn't you wait? We'd have looked you up.
1: You didn't answer my question.
2: Still 2 hours and a half till 9 o'clock. I reckon we got plenty of time yet. We'll wait.
1: Why wait? What's the matter with now?
2: Would rather wait.
1: Maybe you're trying to pick up some helpers among this bunch of hangers-on, huh? Well, look at them. Each one to trying to sneak behind the man next to him. If you're counting on any help there, you better forget it.
2: You're pushing your luck, Dillon.
1: I don't think so. You boys are full of talk, and that's all. You never even intended to start anything.
4: You're a dirty liar. We're going to do plenty.
1: Now, don't you move, either one of you. You're covering my back, Chester?
5: Yes, sir.
1: All right. I'll take that gun. Thank you. Yours, too.
2: Sure. Sure play, Dillon. Where it stands now.
1: Thank you. Here, Chester. Kick those back onto the tables.
5: Yes, sir.
0: All right, folks, just leave them lay, please. Don't nobody touch them.
1: Here, Chester. Now hold on to my gun.
0: All right, Mr. Dillon.
1: Now just keep them off my back.
0: Yes, sir.
1: You. Come here.
4: Sure.
1: You called me a liar, didn't you?
4: Yeah. Why, you cheap chin horn. You...
6: Boy, get him!
1: I thought you Daggetts were tough.
7: Hey, watch this, watch this, watch.
1: All right, you. You're next.
2: I'll wait, Marshal. I'll get to you later.
1: You're a no-good coward, Daggett. All right, Chester, I'll take my gun back now.
0: Here you are, sir.
1: Thank you. All right, boys, the show's over. Unless, of course, one of you'd like to take up where the Daggett's left off. Any one of you still figuring on helping them try to take my prisoner away from me? No? Well, I didn't think so. You're all fine, upright citizens now, huh? A pride and joy to Constable Rourke here.
8: That's enough, Dillon.
1: I thought I told you boys the show was over. All right, get out. Go on, get out, all of you.
8: Sure.
1: Move!
9: All right, let's get out of here.
8: Marshal, I'd say you overreached yourself there. Stepped past the limits of your authority.
1: How I enforce the law is my own business. I do things my own way.
8: The way it'll get you killed someday.
1: Maybe.
3: I have to live in this town, Dillon. You don't know these Daggett brothers. If you cross them, you're through. I've seen it happen.
1: Come on, Chester, let's go.
6: All right, Mr. Dillon.

0: What time is it, Chester?
1: It's 7:45, Mr. Dillon.
0: Yeah, the time's dragging.
1: Yes, sir. It's still an hour and 15 minutes till that train leaves.
2: What difference does it make? You're not going to be on it. Neither one of you are.
0: The way I'm figuring, Jack, we'll all three be on it.
2: You wait and see. You'll never get to that train. My brothers will take care of you.
0: They don't seem to be in any hurry about it.
2: You wait.
1: I sure do wish I hadn't had such an uneasy hunch about this trip.
0: Forget it, Chester.
2: They'll stop you. You just wait.

0: It's only 8:15. Mr. Dillon seems to be going slower all the time.
1: Yeah, adds up, though. It won't be much longer, no.
0: 45 minutes, if the train's on time. And if we're lucky enough to get on it.
1: Chester, you're wearing yourself out. Why don't you sit down and relax, huh?
0: I just can't seem to set my mind to it, Mr. Dillon.
2: No Daggett'll ever leave this town wearing handcuffs as long as the other two are alive.
1: Well, I'd think that's up to them, Jack.
2: Sure. And they'll take care of it, too.
0: I swear and declare, Mr. Dillon, I almost wish they would try something and get it over with.
1: The waiting's always the worst part, Chester.
2: You find out what the worst part is.
0: I could slug him, Mr. Dillon.
1: No, let him talk. Let him talk, Chester. He's only got a few more weeks to do it in.
2: They'll never hang me. I'll never even stand trial. You wait and see.

0: Chester?
1: It's 8:30 exactly, Mr. Dillon.
0: All right. Let's get started.
1: A little early, isn't it? Won't take that long to walk from here to the station.
0: It might if we have trouble.
1: Yes, sir, I guess it might.
2: You'll have trouble, don't you worry about that.
0: Jack, why don't you get on a new subject?
1: How are we going to take him, Mr. Dillon? Just drag him?
0: If he wants it that way. Otherwise, he'll walk handcuffed to my left wrist. Keep him covered, Chester. I'll unlock these cuffs and get him loose from the bed.
1: Yes, sir.
2: Dillon, if you're smart, you leave me here and run while you still got the chance.
0: Well, I've never been smart enough to run yet. Stick out your right wrist. All right. On your feet. Come on. You can put your gun away, Chester. Starting now, he's only going where I go. Now, come on, Jack. We got a train to catch.

0: Thank heaven, gentlemen, you're leaving.
1: Yeah, we're leaving. And I want to thank you for your wonderful hospitality. I'll be glad to recommend your hotel to anybody who plans to stop over in Abilene.
0: Oh, I hardly know what to say, Marshal. You simply don't understand. You don't know these Daggett brothers. No offense.

0: here in the depot. We can count on that.
1: Yes, sir, I kind of figured they would. Especially after getting beat up over there at the saloon.
0: Well, they would have anyway. And jumping them like that did one good thing. It scared the pack off. At least we only have to worry about the Daggetts, not a mob.
2: You think it's a mob?
0: Shut up, Tom. Now, from here on, you keep your mouth shut. If you don't, so help me, I'll slug you and drag you to the depot. All right, now let's go.
1: Not a soul. I never thought I'd see the main street of Abilene deserted at this time of night.
0: It's not deserted, Chester. They're inside, behind the shutters. But at least they're staying out of it.
1: I wonder if coyotes are as lonesome as they sound, Mr. Dillon.
0: They couldn't be, Chester. Watch that left side up ahead of us, sir. It's pretty dark along there.
1: Yes, sir. They might jump us from behind.
0: I don't think so. Too many people watching. They gotta keep up their reputation.
1: I hope you're right.
0: Chester, there at the corner of the bank, somebody moved.
1: Across the street, too. In the shadow.
0: Take the one in the shadow, Chester.
1: Yes, sir.
0: There's one down, Chester. The other one's still there in the shadows. Get him if you can. Jack, here's ruining my aim.
3: I'll ruin more.
1: Good for you, Mr. Dillon. You ought to have slugged him sooner.
0: I didn't slug him, Chester. He caught a bullet that was meant for me.
1: Shot by one of his own brothers. Here, let me unlock those handcuffs, Mr. Dillon.
0: No, no time. Here, I'll get him up on my shoulder and... All right, let's move in and keep firing.
1: Yes.
0: Hold it, Chester. Well, I guess we got the other one. Here, let me get him off my shoulder. Get these handcuffs off. Well, there's our prisoner, Jack Daggett. Wanted for murder, killed by his own brother. Let's take a look at the others. Three men dead.
1: Look down the street there, Mr. Dillon. They're all starting to crawl out of their holes.
0: Sure. They're all on our side now. Oh, come on, Chester. The train's coming. We gotta get on it and get out of here.
1: Yes, sir.
0: But let Rourke clean up this mess. He ought to be good for something. That sounds more lonesome than the coyotes. Gives a man the creeps.
1: Yes, sir, it sure does.
0: Well, you were wrong about that hunch of yours, Chester. It wasn't us. Not this time.

0: Gunsmoke, under the direction of Norman MacDonald, stars William Conrad as Matt Dillon, U.S. Marshal. Tonight's story was specially written for Gunsmoke by Les Crutchfield, with music composed and conducted by Rex Corey. Featured in the cast were Sam Edwards and Barney Phillips, with John Daner, Tom Tully, Larry Dobkin, and Jim Nusser. Parley Bear is Chester. 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Join us again next week as Matt Dillon, U.S. Marshal, fights to bring law and order out of the wild violence of the West in Gunsmoke. This is Roy Rowan speaking. And remember, for thrilling dramas of escape, listen Sunday nights to the CBS Radio Network.
1: Boy, I tell you, I've heard hundreds of Gunsmoke episodes, and I've never been disappointed. They're always so well done. The sound effects are incredible.

0: The acting is amazing. I mean, you were even saying that you could see the hotel. You could see them coming in and trying to, and had that guy, you know, handcuffed. And it was all done for you in the theater of your mind. But they were so good at it, right?
1: Well, I said the acting was so good that it was very easy to visualize the pictures in my mind. Sure.
0: Yeah. Amazing. And when this series made the transition to television, they didn't cast any of the actors from the radio. They cast an entirely new...
1: which is unusual.
0: Yeah, unusual. Yeah, James Arness, of course, played Marshal Matt Dillon on television. And, you know, I think these radio actors really wanted the roles on television, but didn't happen.
1: That's what would happen to us.
0: Well, Brad Pitt would play me.
1: Right.
0: And then Margot Robbie would play you. And then...
1: right, exactly what I was thinking.
0: And like Colin Farrell would play Mike. That's who we're going to play in the movie.
1: Yeah, that sounds
0: or the
1: great.
0: TV series of this radio show.
1: Right, because it definitely would not be us.
0: It's time now for This Month in Music History.
1: We've heard some great, great songs tonight with 1975, and this one is no exception.
0: The Boss.
1: Yep. One of my all-time favorite songs. What is it?

0: Born to Run.
1: There it is.
2: Oh, it's crazy. You have a little delayed responses tonight, but you get them all out there. This is Born to Run by Bruce Springsteen, the Boss, and the title song of his album, which is called Born to Run. And this song ranked number 21 on Rolling Stone's list of 500 greatest songs of all time. I have to agree with that.
0: I got to take my hat off to him again. Here's a guy who I probably would not agree with him on a lot of stuff, but he's an incredible talent, and I've always enjoyed his music, and he's a tremendous writer. I mean, he writes these songs, too. I mean, they're so it's such poetry when you... I mean, these are not like regular... This is like whole stories,
2: right? You know what? They don't make them like this anymore.
0: No.
2: They just don't. Bruce Springsteen is a class of his own.
0: Definitely earned the title The Boss. All right.
2: More, I bet you were the boss.
0: More of Hollywood 360 after this short break.
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0: Another 5 hours in the books right there, Lisa and Mike. Next week on Hollywood 360, great lineup. We have the lineup. That's one of the shows. The lineup, The Great Gildersleeve, Rocky Jordan, Our Miss Brooks, and Philo Vance Detective. What do you think of that?
2: I'll be here.
0: You going to make it?
2: I think it'll be good enough for me to show up.
0: Well, that's good. From my co-host, Lisa Wolf, our executive producer, Mike Estella, my crabby brother, and man, he can really be, he can be crabby. But, you know, he's also very good-natured, too. So this is Carl Amari saying stay safe, be healthy, and thanks for listening.
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0: Monday. We had a long discussion about Ukraine and Russia. It was a good discussion, very constructive, the French president said. A federal judge on Monday refused to block the administration from giving SpaceX more than 700 acres of wildlife refuge as part of a land swap in Texas, saying that the plaintiff's request failed to prove it would worsen ecological risks of the Gulf Coast region. Also at the UN meeting, a presentation of 20 countries in the European Union calling for tighter controls on artificial intelligence systems. However, the United Kingdom, the United States, and China have all declined to sign the statement, which is called a call for control of frontier AI models. Major television networks suspended all pool coverage of President Trump Monday in protest after CNN, MS Now, and Politico announced plans to sue the administration after having their press credentials revoked. The White House hit back on that criticism. The administration issued this statement. The First Amendment protects their right to publish. It does not entitle them to a hard pass, a briefing room seat, or a place in the press pool. Meanwhile, former ABC News correspondent Terry Moran said the network shut down his report on former President Joe Biden's health well before questions about his fitness went mainstream. He said, quote, in late 2023 or early 2024, it was pretty clear he was fading rather quickly, Moran said. And those are some of our first things here on the Talk Media Network. Your chance continues to join us for a family tradition of the Thomas family. It is the Trans-Siberian Orchestra Christmas show, and tickets went on sale last Friday to the general public through Live Nation. 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And you can see the shows as well, like San Antonio. They're going to be in San Antonio on December 12th, Sacramento on December 2nd, Portland on November 28th, Salt Lake, Youngstown, Ohio on November 22nd. 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

0: So here we go again. And I've said this, it's one of those things that people are like, oh, they roll their eyes. Here goes Joe again. Because he just doesn't want to get along well in his industry. He wants people in his industry to just, you know, dislike him however you like. Here is, and I will read it in its entirety with no abridgments, no stoppages, no little snarky comments. We'll save those for later. But I will read to you the entirety of the First Amendment of the U.S. Constitution, reminding you that in 1789, the word the press referred to the printing press and had not become colloquial for the news media. Nobody used the phrase the press to refer to the news media in 1789. Congress shall make no law respecting an establishment of religion or prohibiting the free exercise thereof, or abridging the freedom of speech, or of the press, or of the right of the people peaceably to assemble and to petition the government for a redress of grievances. That's it. That's the entirety of it. It's technically one run-on sentence. Some colons. Prohibiting the free exercise of religion, enforcing a government religion, abridging the freedom of speech or of the press, meaning the freedom to publish. And I think what's more annoying to people in this story than anything else is it yet again, much to the chagrin of, well, especially Republicans, that the Trump administration seems to grasp what the Constitution says better than everyone else. This is their statement. The First Amendment protects their right to publish. It does not entitle them to a hard pass, briefing room seat, or a place in the press pool. Me, if it was me, and I was the president, I wouldn't have a White House press corps. I'll let that rattle in your bean for a second. If I was president of the United States, I wouldn't have a White House press corps. And I understand the efficacy of it because you can control the narrative. This is why the FDR... Can you find out who it is that put the press room in there and closed the pool up? It was FDR's pool. It was a swimming pool. And they put a floor in it. From what I understand, the pool is still underneath it. And they instituted this briefing room under the premise... And it's interesting, if you go into the history of the White House press corps, the White House press corps was where you usually sent the cub reporter. Because all you were getting were press statements. You know, you might get to ask a question, usually one fed to you by the editor. If they call on you, ask them this, because the editor might know of a story they're trying to enterprise. But it was a bad beat. It was where you sent the rookies, because the rookies just needed to kind of get words in on a column. They were just going to transcribe the notes as spoken by the press secretary. And this was why the White House established it, so that they could control the narrative. Why would the press want that? Why would anyone in journalism want Barack Obama controlling the narrative? Corinne Jean-Pierre, the Biden administration's version of Baghdad Bob. You remember Baghdad Bob? Who is old enough to remember Baghdad Bob? Baghdad Bob was the spokesperson for Saddam Hussein administration in Iraq. And during the invasion, he kept going on Iraqi television telling anyone who was still around, "I don't know what you're talking about. There's no U.S. troops surrounding Baghdad." It became so laughable, the phrase Baghdad Bob has become synonymous with press hacks who just go out there and say, you know, as far as we can tell here at insert bad act, we here at Monsanto don't think there's anything wrong with the glyphosates. As a matter of fact, they're a salt, and we need more salt, therefore we need more glyphosates, or whatever. They're telling you what the organization wants you to hear. Why is not having access to a White House press conference that you could quite honestly just get an email from? Trump's saving these news media outlets a fortune. Maybe that's why the protest is going on, because the reporters realize, like happens during government shutdowns, we can get along without them. That's the panic in the White House press corps, is that they will realize pretty soon that this was an imminently replaceable position in the newsroom. And that's why they're all soiling their underpants, because their position is basically that as a transcribing secretary for the White House. Maybe they don't even realize the newsrooms look upon them as nothing more than a conduit. We go live now, so, you know, oh, and we'll give you a spot on the South Lawn so you can have the White House in the background when we throw it to you on the network. And, of course, like I said, the Rick Wilsons of the worlds and the Mike Pences of the worlds, they hate the fact that it seems like the Trump administration, the Trump administration, has a better grasp on what the U.S. Constitution and the Bill of Rights says. But if it was me, I wouldn't even have a press corps. Just, I'd reopen the pool. I'd have a big event. I'd have a pool party, little, you know, some pool volleyball or something like that. Hey, look, we've got a pool here in the White House now. West Wing staffers each get an hour to swim some laps. Let the press corps find the news stories out where they will.
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0: killing each other to make somebody a 4-year or 8-year king. They have their Knights of the Round Table, their cabinet. Each cabinet office has a police department, heavily armed police department, and a court system all their own. Look up administrative courts if you don't believe me. And I'm not saying, you know, Barack Obama had them, Joe Biden had them, Donald Trump has them, and you say, well, that's good because he's my king. I like him. Okay. Is J.D. Vance going to be, you know, the next in line to be that king? This is, again,
1: While they're focused on the good as well. So the message, if you could, in a word,
0: is on Newsmax last night from the U.N. Meetings in New York.
1: It's a critical season.
2: Yeah, I see the message is two very simple things. First of all, don't give power to the crazy people who started these problems in the first place. If you're frustrated about high prices, you have every reason to be frustrated by high prices. If you're frustrated by the fact that crime is higher than it should be, you have every reason. But we got the crime rate at the lowest level in 126 years.
0: Now this is J.D. Vance telling you the simple answer.
2: After the Democrats got it at record levels. We've got inflation now finally under control after the Democrats got it to its highest level in 48 years. And so I think for us, the message is we've made a lot of progress, but we've got to make more progress over the next couple of years. Reinvest, double down on the political people who have done right by the country over the past 18 months. Don't
0: reelect us king and consort. And believe me, you look at, you know, who they're going to be running against. You listen to some of these congressional candidates. And J.D. Vance isn't wrong, you know, but he should have stopped it. Don't give power back to crazy. And whether it's crazy driven by Trump derangement syndrome or this insistence that they need to remind people that they can't get along without them, because way too many people over the last 10 years have been waking up to the fact that you're not going to help me, so I can do it myself. That's why the socialists are having some success, because they can touchstone into the failures of the Democrat promises as much as Republicans seem unwilling to do. Why did Zohran Mamdani beat the field in New York? Because the Republican didn't talk about the Democrat failures as eloquently as Zohran Mamdani did. Simple. Bottom line. It had nothing to do with the guardian angels and everything. Curtis Lee was perfectly fine person, does a really, you know, decent job, though, like Sean Hannity, is interesting, more interesting to me, when he's got, you know, somebody to talk with and not just doing, you know, ersatz PR for someone. But that's just my opinion, and it's worth the nickel you spend on getting it. But Curtis Sliwa didn't talk to the New Yorkers' frustrations with the Democrat promises and their failures. Zohran Mamdani did. You know what he said? I'm going to just burn the whole thing down and get you free stuff. I'm not going to dance around and play patty cake with the fact that you're poor. You're poor, and it's because some greedy bastard is getting rich off of you. Sure, it's a lie. But it's a lie that touches people who are trying to decide whether to pay their electric bill or buy groceries. And I'm not saying there aren't things that people can do to buy groceries and pay their electric bills, because I think we waste so much of our money and time and food and so much in this country. We would be so much wealthier if we just didn't waste as much as we do. But the White House press corps feeds this royal presidency. There's a press installation in the Senate office building. second tier. If you go up on the second floor, there's a big balcony that surrounds the atrium right into the entrance. And there are camera placements for every major news network. And if you go in there, this is the halls of your government. We, the people, send these congressional representatives. And it's empty. There's no press corps sitting around waiting for, you know, Senator Adam Schiff to walk by and give a statement, or Rand Paul. They have to go call them and say, hey, can we do a stand-up here? We are unbalanced in our coverage of our triumvirate government. We cover one part of it and barely cover the second, only when they're issuing controversial rulings. And the other ones, it's like we want a quick hit piece on someone. They treat him like a king.
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12: President Trump will take the world stage this morning. I'm Dave Anthony, Fox News, going to the UN in New York City.
13: More than 130 world leaders will convene for the United Nations General Assembly, where President Trump is set to deliver his address today. And at this global summit, he's also expected to tap into key issues like conflicts around the world and artificial intelligence. Trump is expected to double down on his pro-AI stance, even amid a growing conversation around the threat AI could pose without regulations.
12: That's Fox's Alex Hogan. The president also has meetings planned at the UN with the leaders of Britain and Japan and Ukraine's President Volodymyr Zelensky the day after a Trump Truth Social post called the war with Russia ridiculous and never-ending, but it must be ended. The president will also meet with leaders of Gulf countries discussing the conflict with Iran, which has spilled over to Saudi Arabia, and this might be a topic for discussion.
14: British Prime Minister Andy Burnham says the UK will provide defensive air-to-air refueling support for Saudi Arabia. This a response to attacks from Iran-backed Houthis in Yemen. The Saudis asked the British for help after a series of drone and missile strikes on their capital Riyadh and energy sites on the Red Sea coast. Last week, President Trump reportedly rejected a request from Saudi Crown Prince Mohammed bin Salman to intervene.
12: Fox's Jonathan Savage. Oil prices are down this morning 1%. At the gas pump, no change for regular, but diesel's up another penny to a new record high, $6.52 per gallon, according to AAA. Airlines keep trying to recover in the Northeast after a technical outage. Grounded flights canceling hundreds to and from Philadelphia and Newark, New Jersey. It's been fixed, but Transportation Secretary Sean Duffy tells Fox upgrades are needed.
15: By the way, this will not be the last time. If I don't get the money to fix the telecom, this won't be the last time we tell the story.
12: There are still more than 100 flights to and from Newark and Philly canceled or delayed today. 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
12: Night. Autumn starts at 8 p.m. Eastern, and the November elections are just 6 weeks away. And in Missouri, they still don't know which ballots to use as a congressional redistricting legal battle continues.
10: A federal appeals panel ruled Monday in favor of new districts backed by President Trump, even though the Supreme Court has blocked those districts from being used in the November election. A three-judge panel of the 8th U.S. Circuit Court of Appeals says Missouri should use the new Republican-drawn House districts for the midterms, as it did in its August primary. But the ruling has no immediate impact. That's because the federal appellate panel delayed the effect of its order for a week to allow time for an appeal. The high court has already twice sided against the Trump-backed map. Tom Rigotti, Fox News.
12: The Venezuelan immigrant shot Sunday by an ICE agent in Austin, Texas, during an enforcement operation is now in a detention center. His lawyer says he still has a bullet in his back after a shooting that has led to anti-ICE demonstrations.
16: Protesters, they blocked the streets, and officers eventually had to use tear gas to break up the crowd. Now, sources tell me that ICE officers ran the vehicle's license plate, and they found it was registered to a Venezuelan illegal migrant with a final deportation order. They then tried to stop the driver. Now, DHS hasn't shared what happened next.
12: That's Fox's Brooke Taylor. On Wall Street, stock futures are rising the day after a surge. The Dow rose 366 points. The NASDAQ gained 600 to a new record high close. On Monday Night Football, a giant loss.
18: Backpedaling. What a catch! Touchdown, Devontae Adams!
12: He caught two of Rams quarterback Matthew Stafford's four TD passes on ESPN as Los Angeles cruised to a 28-6 win over the New York Giants, whose quarterback Jackson Dart left the game with a knee injury. Both the Rams and Giants are 1-1 after week two of the NFL season. I'm Dave Anthony. This is Fox News.
19: 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I'm John Stewart, and we've got a Stormwatch 9 forecast that's, well, seasonable and not bad. We have the latest in the sports world, the financial world, the entertainment world, and, of course, a few interviews, as well as your headlines, right here on First Look.
20: The Federal Trade Commission is allowing Beretta to raise its stake in gunmaker Sturm Ruger to 25%. The consent order, approved last week, bars Beretta from putting its own people on Ruger's board. Beretta is offering $44.80 a share, a 21% premium, for just over 2.4 million shares. That's a $107.5 million deal. The offer expires October 15th. Beretta's chairman calls it a concrete step toward a stronger presence in the United States, the world's largest firearms market. The FTC says the order is meant to keep a major American gunmaker independent. Ruger recently moved its headquarters to Mayodan, North Carolina. A federal grand jury has returned a superseding indictment charging six people in an interstate drug conspiracy that spanned nearly 2 years and ended with a kidnapping in Claremont. Tyron Harris, DeMarcus Bonner, Nicole Pilardi, Jessenia Liz Jones, Sheldon Stalker, and Jesse Emerson are charged for their role in the conspiracy. Harris and Bonner are charged separately with the kidnapping, and Harris, Bonner, Pilardi, and Jones with kidnapping conspiracy. The defendants are accused of kidnapping an adult victim in Claremont and taking her to a residence in Springfield, Vermont. Springfield police learned of the kidnapping and went to the home in the early morning hours of January 25th. Officers rescued the victim and arrested the suspects. Secrecy is still the name of the game at the New Hampshire State Supreme Court as a panel of replacement judges unsealed confidential records Friday in two cases involving Gordon McDonald and three other justices involved in the Diane Martin employment scandal, only to have them resealed hours later with no explanation. The panel briefly unsealed the two Supreme Court cases detailing the battle by McDonald and Justices Melissa Countway, Patrick Donovan and Brian Gould to keep confidential even the fact that the Judicial Conduct Committee was investigating the court's handling of Martin's $50,000 payout of unused benefits after being fired, then laid off as the director of the administrative office of the courts. A new Dartmouth College study shows a meat allergy caused by tick bites could make it harder for patients to safely receive blood transfusions. Researchers recently reported in JAMA Internal Medicine that alpha-gal syndrome might cause people with universal type O blood to suffer an allergic reaction after receiving transfusions from type B or type AB donors. Researchers found that such allergic reactions happen nearly four times more often in areas of the United States where alpha-gal syndrome is most common. Dartmouth Hitchcock Medical Center says it has stopped giving transfusions of type B or type AB platelets to type O patients to avoid potential injury. A lottery in Lebanon is offering a foot in the door for a potential dream home, but buyers still need their own financing, and the price point is proving to be a problem. It's a home in a quiet neighborhood on a dead-end street within walking distance of the local school system. The city owns the land, which ultimately reduces the final price tag for the home buyer. The lottery to get on the list for one of the five spec houses first went out only to Lebanon employees, but there were no takers, according to Lebanon City Manager Andrew Hosmer. City officials are hopeful they'll see more interest from a broader audience. The houses start at $425,000, well below the average $580,000 home cost in New Hampshire. David Finnerty, president and CEO of Claremont Savings Bank, is the New Hampshire Bankers Association's 2026 Community Banker of the Year. Judges chose him unanimously for his response to the Claremont School District funding crisis. When a shortfall threatened to furlough more than 270 staff and disrupt school for nearly 1,500 students, the bank approved a $4 million line of credit in 48 hours at a reduced rate. Claremont Savings later cut its own budget to donate another $100,000 to athletics, arts, music, theater, and other student programs. There's more news coming up next, right after these messages.
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20: The U.S. Department of Veterans Affairs recently awarded more than $18 million to community organizations across Vermont and New Hampshire, helping those organizations to continue to house and support veterans without homes. Veterans made up 3% of Vermont's unhoused population in 2025, 111 total individuals, according to the 2025 State of Homelessness in Vermont report. That was a 3% increase from the 2024 count of 107 veterans experiencing homelessness statewide. The $18 million is part of a $1.17 billion award to 680 organizations across the country, according to a press release from the White River Junction VA Medical Center. Last week, UVM opened its new Food Systems Research Station. Located on an approximately 400-acre former dairy farm in Charlotte, the station is housed in an 18,000-square-foot warehouse where researchers have begun studying crop behavior, livestock, and food system challenges. The station is the first of its kind in New England, according to Food Systems Research Institute Director Polly Erickson. The station is the newest step in collaboration between UVM's Food Systems Research Institute and the USDA's Agricultural Research Service. An August 31st event at Brookmead Conservation Area in Norwich, organized by the Upper Valley Land Trust, brought together foresters and deer biologists to teach members of the public about the effect that overabundant deer can have on forest ecosystems. Warmer winters and increased suburbanization have contributed to an increase in the deer population over the past several decades, according to New Hampshire Fish and Game Department Deer Project leader Becky Fuda. A jury has found Jason Eaton guilty on 3 counts of attempted second-degree murder in the shooting of 3 Palestinian students as they walked near his apartment nearly 3 years ago. Jurors returned their verdict on the trial's 6th day in Chittenden Superior Criminal Court after a little less than 2 hours of deliberations that began late yesterday morning. And that's what's happening.
1: Today is September 22nd. On this date in 1761, George III and his wife Charlotte were crowned King and Queen of Great Britain. In 1776, Nathan Hale was hanged by the British for spying. In 1979, a mysterious bright flash resembling the detonation of a nuclear weapon was observed near the Prince Edward Islands. And in 1991, the Dead Sea Scrolls were made available to the public. Born on this date in 1791, English physicist and chemist Michael Faraday. In 1918, German anti-Nazi activist Hans Scholl. And in 1927, American baseball player, coach, and manager Tommy Lasorda. Dying on this day in 1828, Shaka Zulu, the Zulu King. In 1989, Russian-born American composer and songwriter Irving Berlin. And in 2001, Isaac Stern, the Polish-Ukrainian violinist and conductor.
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3: Red Sox back at Fenway, about to play five final regular season games at Fenway. Then the Red Sox earn their right to postseason play, and they'll have to continue exceptional play in the postseason to advance. Trevor Story.
6: It's the big leagues, man. 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So that's definitely our mindset, and who knows, you might rip off big things happen. We'll see.
3: 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Such is same the case for Jaren Duran.
7: These games coming down the road are going to start to feel more like playoff games. 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So,
3: Jaren Duran. Sox final games at Fenway against the Guardians tonight and the Cubs. 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
24: Looks like another mixture of clouds and sunshine, another cool afternoon with temperatures in the 60s and a light breeze out of the northeast. We fade into the 40s under partly cloudy skies tonight, and with partial sunshine, we're in the low and mid-60s for highs for Wednesday and Thursday. Coastal system lifting up the coast could mean some showers Friday and some periods of rain on Saturday. From Stormwatch 9 Weather Center, I'm meteorologist Kevin Skorupa.
25: Fall is finally here with the soon-to-be changing colors of the leaves and cooler weather. The fall equinox makes things official, marking the exact moment when the center of the sun crosses the plane of our planet's equator, according to NASA. There are two equinoxes in a year. The first happens in March, marking the first official day of the spring season, and the second in September. During the equinox, night and day are, quote, nearly equal, unlike the summer solstice, which marks the longest day of the year, or the winter solstice, which marks the longest night of the year. Tanya J. Powers, Fox News.
26: It's kind of like a March Madness bracket, but there's no basketball and all the competitors are massive brown bears. It's known as Fat Bear Week. It's an online bracket-style contest featuring 16 bears in Alaska's Brooks River as the massive mammals prepare to hibernate for the winter. Each bear has a before picture from June and a more recent picture following months of fattening up on salmon. Voters are asked to go online and judge the bears on how much they bulked up ahead of hibernation. Tom Graham, Fox News.
27: Week 2 of the NFL season wrapped up Monday night as the Los Angeles Rams hosted the New York Giants, and Rams quarterback Matthew Stafford had himself a night, along with receiver Devontae Adams.
28: Just get it away. Adams. He's got it! Touchdown, Rams!
27: The call on ESPN, that was the second touchdown of the night for Adams, who finished with 8 catches and 195 yards. Stafford had 4 touchdowns as LA wins big 28-6 to get their first win of the season. But Giants quarterback Jackson Dart hurt his knee on the opening drive. NFL Network reports that he is believed to have suffered a sprained MCL, which will cause him to miss some time. Tony Genualdo, Fox News.
29: Paramount Skydance has settled the antitrust lawsuit filed by a dozen states. The settlement clears the way for its merger with Warner Brothers Discovery. The Wall Street Journal says the merged company will not need to sell cable channels. Paramount Skydance has been negotiating to close the deal since CEO David Ellison won the bidding war with Netflix to buy Warner Brothers back in February. The journal says a wide range of concessions were discussed. Paramount offered to pay expensive ticking fees as part of the offer to top Netflix, and it must begin paying if the deal doesn't close by October 1st. Ginny Cosola, Fox News.
30: Working 9 to 5, what a way to make.
5: This Friday, September 25th, has been officially declared Dolly Parton Day by the state of California, the city of Nashville, and other places across the country. California Governor Gavin Newsom officially signed off on State Bill SB 931 Sunday, which recognizes 925, a nod to Parton's hit song, as a day to celebrate the late country legend in the Golden State. Nashville, which is moving to rename its airport after Parton, has also designated 925 as Dolly Day. Michelle Polino, Fox News.
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9: We've talked before about how too much sitting quietly chips away at our health. Well, here's a fix so simple, it almost sounds too good to be true. In her new book, Body Electric, journalist Manoush Zomorodi teamed up with a Columbia University researcher to test a small idea. What if you moved for just 5 minutes every half hour? Pacing, for example, during a phone call. Walking the dog, loading the dishwasher, marching in place. More than 23,000 people signed up to try it, and the results were up to a 28% drop in fatigue, steadier moods, and sharper focus. People's productivity didn't suffer one bit. Here's the catch. You can't undo a whole day of sitting with a single trip to the gym. As Zomorodi put it, sitting all day kinks your body like a garden hose, but you can unkink it with bursts of movement throughout your day. I'm Dr. Sanjay Gupta, helping you live a better life.
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17: 44 attorneys general signed a letter urging federal lawmakers to reject the Kids Internet and Digital Safety Act, or KIDS Act for short. This bipartisan group believes the KIDS Act creates too many broad exceptions that big tech companies can exploit. For example, they argue the language as is would allow companies to research how to increase kid or teen use within the platform, all while labeling it vaguely as safety research. Attorneys general are fighting on behalf of parents like Lori Schott, who lost her daughter, Annalie. After her daughter's death, Schott says her family found evidence that the platform she used encouraged her to end her own life.
18: When this version came out of the House Kids Act, you know, it was missing a strong duty of care. You know, to require platforms to take responsibility for preventing sexual exploitation, suicide, self-harm, content, what took my daughter's life.
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0: This is Fox on Health. There's a new illegal synthetic opioid circulating in the U.S., cyclophosphamide, which is more potent than fentanyl. Fox News senior medical analyst, Dr. Mark Siegel.
2: It's floating around. It's not tested for routinely. So I can't test for it. Doctors can't test for it. So it's really hard to detect. It's 10 times more powerful than fentanyl. And it lasts for hours and hours and hours. So by the time I recognize it's what it is, if I give Narcan, the antidote, it wears off, and that's where the death comes from.
0: Officials warning that treating an overdose might require multiple doses of naloxone, more commonly known as Narcan. There was recently an overdose death of a boy in San Francisco and several arrests. That city's police chief, Derek Liu, saying their investigators will stop at nothing to ensure deadly narcotics are taken off the streets and individuals who peddle them are arrested and held accountable. For more health news, go to foxnewshealth.com. I'm Lisa Brady with Fox on Health.
4: I'm Nicole Murray with Your Money Now. Officials say Google has been fined $463 million for breaching the European Union's strict privacy rules because it mishandled users' location data. Ireland's Data Protection Commission said its investigation found that Google did not lawfully or fairly process location data in users' web and app activity and in their location history. Advanced Micro Devices soared past $1 trillion in market capitalization for the first time yesterday. Its shares rose nearly 10% upon the news. It becomes only the fourth U.S. chipmaker to top a $1 trillion valuation after NVIDIA, Broadcom, and Micron. Alibaba Group said it is developing an AI model up to four times larger than the company's flagship model and unveiled a next-generation AI chip it called China's most powerful, sending its shares up 5%. The launch comes as Chinese technology companies race to develop domestic alternatives to NVIDIA's AI processors. Futures are mixed. That
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6: I'm Monica DeLuca.
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6: Taylor Swift will become the most awarded artist in MTV VMA's history as she's set to receive the first ever Artist Director Honors. Currently, Taylor is tied with Beyonce for the most awards as they both have 30 each. The VMA says the new award is meant to recognize artists whose work behind the camera has advanced the art of visual storytelling. A founding member and guitarist of the pop-punk band Newfound Glory has died. Chad Gilbert, the ex-husband to Paramore singer Hayley Williams, was 45 years old. He announced his cancer diagnosis in 2021, later revealing it spread to his spine and lungs. Newfound Glory sang in part, Chad's guitar playing, songwriting, humor, and relentless drive helped shape Newfound Glory for nearly three decades. That's Fox Rocks on Fox News.
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12: Fox News, I'm CJ Papa. President Trump set to address the UN General Assembly in New York City at 10 a.m. Eastern.
19: At this global summit, he's also expected to tap into key issues like conflicts around the world and artificial intelligence. Trump is expected to double down on his pro-AI stance, even amid a growing conversation around the threat AI could pose without regulations.
12: Fox's Alex Hogan in Washington. The president will meet on the sidelines with the new British Prime Minister Andy Burnham, Venezuela's interim president Delcy Rodriguez, and Ukraine's Volodymyr Zelensky. Police in Georgia have not released any details about a potential shooter identified any suspects in the attack that left two young brothers ages 11 and 12 dead in DeKalb County. Two women were wounded as well. And diesel up a penny overnight, setting a new record at $6.52 a gallon, that from AAA. 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
1: 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Who has time to cook dinner when a soccer or football game is more important? 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Don't forget, the bar and the wonderful cocktails they dream up, the apple cider margarita and the fall sangria, are at the top of my list. With all these wonderful fall options, Bubba's is the place to go. Come in and see us here at Bubba's, right on the southern tip of Big Lake Sunapee. And remember what we always say at Bubba's: we're having a lot of fun.
3: I can't win. I have to pick up three kids from three different games. 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
14: A federal grand jury has returned a superseding indictment charging six people in an interstate drug conspiracy that spanned nearly 2 years and ended with a kidnapping in Claremont. Tyron Harris, DeMarcus Bonner, Nicole Pilardi, Jessenia Liz Jones, Sheldon Stalker, and Jesse Emerson are charged for their role in the conspiracy. Harris and Bonner are charged separately with the kidnapping, and Harris, Bonner, Pilardi, and Jones with kidnapping conspiracy. The defendants are accused of kidnapping an adult victim in Claremont and taking her to a residence in Springfield, Vermont. Springfield police learned of the kidnapping and went to the home in the early morning hours of January 25th. Officers rescued the victim and arrested the suspects. Secrecy is still the name of the game at the New Hampshire State Supreme Court as a panel of replacement judges unsealed confidential records Friday in two cases involving Gordon McDonald and three other justices involved in the Diane Martin employment scandal, only to have them resealed hours later with no explanation. The panel briefly unsealed the two Supreme Court cases detailing the battle by McDonald and Justices Melissa Cantway, Patrick Donovan, and Brian Gould to keep confidential even the fact that the Judicial Conduct Committee was investigating the court's handling of Martin's $50,000 payout of unused benefits after being fired, then laid off as the director of the administrative office of the courts. The Federal Trade Commission is allowing Beretta to raise its stake in gunmaker Sturm Ruger to 25%. The consent order, approved last week, bars Beretta from putting its own people on Ruger's board. Beretta is offering $44.80 a share, a 21% premium, for just over 2.4 million shares. That's a $107.5 million deal. The offer expires October 15th. Beretta's chairman calls it a concrete step toward a stronger presence in the United States, the world's largest firearms market. The FTC says the order is meant to keep a major American gunmaker independent. Ruger recently moved its headquarters to Mayodan, North Carolina. A new Dartmouth College study shows a meat allergy caused by tick bites could make it harder for patients to safely receive blood transfusions. Researchers recently reported in JAMA Internal Medicine that alpha-gal syndrome might cause people with universal type O blood to suffer an allergic reaction after receiving transfusions from type B or type AB donors. Researchers found that such allergic reactions happen nearly four times more often in areas of the United States where alpha-gal syndrome is most common. Dartmouth-Hitchcock Medical Center says it has stopped giving transfusions of type B or type AB platelets to type O patients to avoid potential injury. A lottery in Lebanon is offering a foot in the door for a potential dream home, but buyers still need their own financing, and the price point is proving to be a problem. It's a home in a quiet neighborhood on a dead-end street within walking distance of the local school system. The city owns the land, which ultimately reduces the final price tag for the home buyer. The lottery to get on the list for one of the five spec houses first went out only to Lebanon employees, but there were no takers, according to Lebanon City Manager Andrew Hosmer. City officials are hopeful they'll see more interest from a broader audience. The houses start at $425,000, well below the average $580,000 home cost in New Hampshire. David Finnerty, president and CEO of Claremont Savings Bank, is the New Hampshire Bankers Association's 2026 Community Banker of the Year. Judges chose him unanimously for his response to the Claremont School District funding crisis. When a shortfall threatened to furlough more than 270 staff and disrupt school for nearly 1,500 students, the bank approved a $4 million line of credit in 48 hours at a reduced rate. Claremont Savings later cut its own budget to donate another $100,000 to athletics, arts, music, theater, and other student programs. There's more news coming up next right after these messages.
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8: Hello, Greg here from Spring Ledge Farm on Main Street in New London with a September and a Labor Day weekend update. The farm stand hours change in September. We are closed on Tuesdays in the fall, but we're open every other day starting at 10:30 a.m. Over Labor Day weekend, we'll be open Friday, Saturday, and Sunday, 10:30 to 5:30. 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
14: The U.S. Department of Veterans Affairs recently awarded more than $18 million to community organizations across Vermont and New Hampshire, helping those organizations to continue to house and support veterans without homes. Veterans made up 3% of Vermont's unhoused population in 2025, 111 total individuals, according to the 2025 State of Homelessness in Vermont report. That was a 3% increase from the 2024 count. count of 107 veterans experiencing homelessness statewide. The $18 million is part of a $1.17 billion award to 680 organizations across the country, according to a press release from the White River Junction VA Medical Center. Last week, UVM opened its new Food Systems Research Station. Located on an approximately 400-acre former dairy farm in Charlotte, the station is housed in an 18,000-square-foot warehouse where researchers have begun studying crop behavior, livestock, and food system challenges. The station is the first of its kind in New England, according to Food Systems Research Institute Director Polly Erickson. The station is the newest step in collaboration between UVM's Food Systems Research Institute and the USDA's Agricultural Research Service. An August 31st event at Brookmead Conservation Area in Norwich, organized by the Upper Valley Land Trust, brought together foresters and deer biologists to teach members of the public about the effect that overabundant deer can have on forest ecosystems. Warmer winters and increased suburbanization have contributed to an increase in the deer population over the past several decades, according to New Hampshire Fish and Game Department Deer Project leader Becky Fuda. A jury has found Jason Eaton guilty on three counts of attempted second-degree murder in the shooting of three Palestinian students as they walked near his apartment nearly 3 years ago. Jurors returned their verdict on the trial's sixth day in Chittenden Superior Criminal Court after a little less than 2 hours of deliberations that began late yesterday morning. And that's what's happening.
9: Today is September 22nd. On this date in 1761, George III and his wife Charlotte were crowned King and Queen of Great Britain. In 1776, Nathan Hale was hanged by the British for spying. In 1979, a mysterious bright flash resembling the detonation of a nuclear weapon was observed near the Prince Edward Islands. And in 1991, the Dead Sea Scrolls were made available to the public. Born on this date in 1791, English physicist and chemist Michael Faraday. In 1918, German anti-Nazi activist Hans Scholl. And in 1927, American baseball player, coach, and manager Tommy Lasorda. Dying on this day in 1828, Shaka Zulu, the Zulu King. In 1989, Russian-born American composer and songwriter Irving Berlin. And in 2001, Isaac Stern, the Polish-Ukrainian violinist and conductor.
10: Chris Pappas looked voters in the eye and lied. Listen to Chris Pappas confronted about dating an Amazon lobbyist while voting on seven bills Amazon lobbied on.
13: You've been dating a corporate lobbyist who actually was lobbying on behalf of Amazon at a time when you then went on to cast votes on Amazon's behalf on bills they
15: that's
13: lobbied
15: true,
13: you on.
15: Man.
13: Yes, it is. Congressman,
15: that's
13: absolutely is.
15: That is not true.
13: Congressman,
15: that's
13: absolutely is.
15: That is not true.
10: It was true. Pappas dated an Amazon lobbyist and voted on seven different bills that Amazon lobbied on. Seven bills. Then Pappas lied about it.
15: That is not true.
10: It's all true. Chris Pappas even wound up marrying the lobbyist. What else is Chris Pappas hiding? Lying. Corrupt. Chris Pappas won't look out for you in the U.S. Senate. Paid for by SLF PAC and not authorized by any candidate or candidate's committee. SLFPAC.org. SLF PAC is responsible for the content of this ad.
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25: Red Sox back at Fenway, about to play five final regular season games at Fenway then. The Red Sox earn their right to postseason play, and they'll have to continue exceptional play in the postseason to advance. Trevor Story.
0: It's the big leagues, man. You show up every day to compete and to win. It's an honor to put this Red Sox jersey on every day, and we owe it to the fans. We owe it to everybody to come out here and try to win. So that's definitely our mindset, and who knows? You might rip off big things happen. We'll see.
25: Trevor Story has been at his very best for his last 12 games. Such is same the case for Jaren Duran.
2: These games coming down the road are going to start to feel more like playoff games. 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So,
25: Jaren Duran. Sox final games at Fenway against the Guardians tonight and the Cubs. 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

0: certain that heaven would be your home. The Bible says the wages of sin is death, but the gift of God is eternal life through Jesus Christ our Lord. Say this with me from your heart and out loud to make heaven your home. Father, I turn from my sin. I receive Jesus Christ as my Savior and my Lord. Fill me with your Holy Spirit. I am yours. If you just pray that prayer out loud from your heart, the Bible says heaven is your home. And I would love to meet you. Come join me at Lake Church in Newport on Sundays at 9 and 11 a.m. This is Pastor Samuel. Have a wonderful day.
1: Fall is finally here, with the soon-to-be changing colors of the leaves and cooler weather. The fall equinox makes things official, marking the exact moment when the center of the sun crosses the plane of our planet's equator, according to NASA. There are two equinoxes in a year. The first happens in March, marking the first official day of the spring season, and the second in September. During the equinox, night and day are, quote, nearly equal, unlike the summer solstice, which marks the longest day of the year, or the winter solstice, which marks the longest night of the year. Tanya J. Powers, Fox News.
2: It's kind of like a March Madness bracket, but there's no basketball and all the competitors are massive brown bears. It's known as Fat Bear Week. It's an online bracket-style contest featuring 16 bears in Alaska's Brooks River as the massive mammals prepare to hibernate for the winter. Each bear has a before picture from June and a more recent picture following months of fattening up on salmon. Voters are asked to go online and judge the bears on how much they bulked up ahead of hibernation. Tom Graham, Fox News.
3: Week 2 of the NFL season wrapped up Monday night as the Los Angeles Rams hosted the New York Giants, and Rams quarterback Matthew Stafford had himself a night, along with receiver Devontae Adams.
4: Just hit it away. Adams. He's got it! Touchdown, Rams!
3: The call on ESPN, that was the second touchdown of the night for Adams, who finished with 8 catches and 195 yards. Stafford had 4 touchdowns as LA wins big 28-6 to get their first win of the season. But Giants quarterback Jackson Dart hurt his knee on the opening drive. NFL Network reports that he is believed to have suffered a sprained MCL, which will cause him to miss some time. Tony Genualdo, Fox News.
5: Paramount Skydance has settled the antitrust lawsuit filed by a dozen states. The settlement clears the way for its merger with Warner Brothers Discovery. The Wall Street Journal says the merged company will not need to sell cable channels. Paramount Skydance has been negotiating to close the deal since CEO David Ellison won the bidding war with Netflix to buy Warner Brothers back in February. The journal says a wide range of concessions were discussed. Paramount offered to pay expensive ticking fees as part of the offer to top Netflix, and it must begin paying if the deal doesn't close by October 1st. Ginny Cosola, Fox News.
6: Working 9 to 5, what a way.
7: This Friday, September 25th, has been officially declared Dolly Parton Day by the state of California, the city of Nashville, and other places across the country. California Governor Gavin Newsom officially signed off on State Bill SB 931 Sunday, which recognizes 925, a nod to Parton's hit song, as a day to celebrate the late country legend in the Golden State. Nashville, which is moving to rename its airport after Parton, has also designated 925 as Dolly Day. Michelle Polino, Fox News.
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0: Robert Heinlein famously wrote that there's no such thing as a free lunch, but a lot of companies get paid for doing essentially nothing. They buy up things like patents and copyrights. They need not put any work into maintaining these assets. They just collect checks from people who want to use them. They drive up costs for everyone else. 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
4: It's September 22nd, and this is your Fox Daily Snapshot. Today is National Elephant Appreciation Day. Make sure you circle this date on your calendar for years to come so you remember, because one thing is for sure, an elephant won't forget. Most people are fascinated by elephants, and what's not to love? In some ways, they're just like us. They develop deep family bonds. Mother elephants are very protective of their young and all the babies within their herd. They are the world's largest land mammal and can live as long as 70 years. And elephants are always ready to travel because they're always carrying their trunks. Also on this date, in 1969, Baseball Hall of Famer Willie Mays becomes only the second player at the time to hit 600 home runs. He did it as a pinch hitter against the San Diego Padres in a game where less than 5,000 fans were on hand to witness history. If it's your birthday today, you share it with former NBA commissioner from 1984 to 2014, David Stern, born in 1942. I'm Tushar Saxena, and that's your Fox Daily Snapshot.
5: Take a pause.
6: A lot of people fall in love with specific dog breeds and spend thousands getting a dog of that breed. Then they expect that dog to act the same as all dogs of that breed. Dog trainer and Rover.com ambassador Nicole Ellis says that's a mistake.
7: Each dog is an individual. A lot of it's going to come down to just nothing we can change, just who they are. Just like you might like chocolate and I might not. That's completely fine. But then the same thing is with our pets.
6: Of course there are some steps you may be able to take, getting them used to things like long walks, babies, and fetching tennis balls.
7: Some of that's going to come down to that work we do in those early socialization days, getting them used to things, getting them exposed to things. But really, they're going to be who they're going to be.
6: So trainers will warn you, that expensive purebred may act like others, or maybe like a nonconformist canine character. Take a pause. Jill Nato, Fox News.
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8: I'm Nicole Murray with Your Money Now. Paramount has reached a settlement with state attorneys general that includes a host of concessions, clearing the way for its $81 billion merger with Warner Brothers Discovery. Among the concessions, Paramount has agreed to invest at least $1.5 billion more in domestic production over the next 5 years. Oil prices have dropped amid concerns of growing Iran-U.S. tensions after Treasury Secretary Scott Bessent told CNBC that all Iranian airlines will be shut down starting tomorrow. West Texas Intermediate at $92 a barrel, Brent at $98. Flights into and out of New York, New Jersey, and Philadelphia have resumed after hundreds of flights were canceled and delayed yesterday. Officials say a construction crew accidentally cut a Verizon fiber cable. United Airlines and American Airlines said they would waive change fees for affected travelers. Futures are slightly higher. Dow futures up by more than 100 points. Yesterday, the Dow gained 360.
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9: 44 attorneys general signed a letter urging federal lawmakers to reject the Kids Internet and Digital Safety Act, or KIDS Act for short. This bipartisan group believes the KIDS Act creates too many broad exceptions that big tech companies can exploit. For example, they argue the language as is would allow companies to research how to increase kid or teen use within the platform, all while labeling it vaguely as safety research. Attorneys general are fighting on behalf of parents like Lori Schott, who lost her daughter, Annalie. After her daughter's death, Schott says her family found evidence that the platform she used encouraged her to end her own life.
10: When this version came out of the House Kids Act, you know, it was missing a strong duty of care. You know, to require platforms to take responsibility for preventing sexual exploitation, suicide, self-harm, content, what took my daughter's life.
9: With Fox on Tech, Kelly Saberi, Fox Business.
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12: A big speech and a lot of meetings. I'm Dave Anthony, Fox News. That's on President Trump's agenda at the United Nations in New York today. He'll address the UN General Assembly and then sit down with other world leaders from Britain to Japan and Ukraine's President Volodymyr Zelensky. As President Trump says, the ridiculous, never-ending war with Russia must end.
13: The Ukrainian president striking an optimistic tone on social media, saying, quote, there are ideas for de-escalation steps and for addressing fundamental security issues, energy security, food security, and the protection of human life.
12: Fox's Marianne Rafferty. The president will also meet with the leaders of Gulf countries as the Iran conflict continues. Strait of Hormuz shipping still an issue, and Iran-backed Houthi attacks on Saudi Arabia adding to the tension. And also at the UN today, Fox's Alex Hogan reports.
14: President Trump will join the prime ministers of Denmark and Greenland for a trilateral signing ceremony to formalize the new security agreement for the U.S. and Greenland. Reuters now reporting that the U.S. plans to open two new military bases in Greenland. The plan would reestablish one Cold War-era military base in the southern part of Greenland and convert a military outpost on the east coast, which is currently being used by the Danish Sled Dog Patrol.
12: The Venezuelan immigrant shot by an ICE agent Sunday in Austin, Texas, leading to protests, is now in a detention center. His lawyer, Kate Lincoln Goldfinch, says that he still has a bullet in his back. Homeland Security says that Wilbur Rafael Garces Perez was in the country illegally with an order for removal. She maintains
15: he had a work permit. He was seeking asylum.
12: There's still more than 100 flights canceled or delayed to and from Newark, New Jersey, and Philadelphia today as airlines recover from yesterday's technical issue that grounded planes for hours.
16: One of the main circuits that controls communications in the Philly and Newark area went down. When they went to switch to their backup line, which was fiber optics, they found out that had actually been cut during a construction project in New Jersey.
12: That's Connor Hanson. 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
12: Before his trip to the UN today, President Trump had his first meeting when the Republican got to New York City yesterday with Mayor Zoran Mamdani, a Democratic Socialist.
18: The president said he's visited many mayors at Gracie Mansion.
21: Some great ones and some not so great ones, so hopefully you're going to be a great one.
18: Mayor Mamdani said in this meeting on his turf, his focus was the same as in past White House visits.
22: How to improve the lives of New Yorkers and how to use the power of government to take on the cost of living crisis.
18: They discussed the potential partnership to create new housing, with Mayor Mamdani banking on the president's influence.
22: Not just as the leader of the country, but also as someone who has built quite a lot of housing here in our city.
18: While not committing to the project, the president said it would likely need federal approvals and money. In New York, Gernal Scott, Fox News.
12: On Wall Street, before the last trading day of summer, which ends tonight, stocks may rise again. Dow futures are up more than 100 points. NASDAQ futures up modestly the day after surging 600 points to a new NASDAQ record high close. On Monday Night Football, giant disappointment for New York fans, losing a game and their quarterback.
23: Week two of the NFL season wrapped up Monday night as the Los Angeles Rams hosted the New York Giants. And Rams quarterback Matthew Stafford had himself a night, along with receiver Devontae Adams.
24: Just get it away. He's got it! Touchdown, Rams!
23: The call on ESPN, that was the second touchdown of the night for Adams, who finished with 8 catches and 195 yards. Stafford had 4 touchdowns as LA wins big 28-6 to get their first win of the season. But Giants quarterback Jackson Dart hurt his knee on the opening drive. NFL Network reports that he is believed to have suffered a sprained MCL, which will cause him to miss some time.
12: That's Tony Genualdo. I'm Dave Anthony, and this is Fox News.
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0: 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I'm John Stewart, and we've got a Stormwatch 9 forecast that's, well, seasonable and not bad. We have the latest in the sports world, the financial world, the entertainment world, and, of course, a few interviews, as well as your headlines, right here on First Look.
1: Secrecy is still the name of the game at the New Hampshire State Supreme Court as a panel of replacement judges unsealed confidential records Friday in two cases involving Gordon McDonald and three other justices involved in the Diane Martin employment scandal, only to have them resealed hours later with no explanation. The panel briefly unsealed the two Supreme Court cases detailing the battle by McDonald and Justices Melissa Countway, Patrick Donovan and Brian Gould to keep confidential even the fact that the Judicial Conduct Committee was investigating the court's handling of Martin's $50,000 payout of unused benefits after being fired, then laid off as the director of the administrative office of the courts. A federal grand jury has returned a superseding indictment charging six people in an interstate drug conspiracy that spanned nearly 2 years and ended with a kidnapping in Claremont. Tyron Harris, DeMarcus Bonner, Nicole Pilardi, Jesenia Liz Jones, Sheldon Stalker, and Jesse Emerson are charged for their role in the conspiracy. Harris and Bonner are charged separately with the kidnapping, and Harris, Bonner, Pilardi, and Jones with kidnapping conspiracy. The defendants are accused of kidnapping an adult victim in Claremont and taking her to a residence in Springfield, Vermont. Springfield police learned of the kidnapping and went to the home in the early morning hours of January 25th. Officers rescued the victim and arrested the suspects. The Federal Trade Commission is allowing Beretta to raise its stake in gunmaker Sturm Ruger to 25%. The consent order, approved last week, bars Beretta from putting its own people on Ruger's board. Beretta is offering $44.80 a share, a 21% premium, for just over 2.4 million shares. That's a $107.5 million deal. The offer expires October 15th. Beretta's chairman calls it a concrete step toward a stronger presence in the United States, the world's largest firearms market. The FTC says the order is meant to keep a major American gunmaker independent. Ruger recently moved its headquarters to Mayodan, North Carolina. A new Dartmouth College study shows a meat allergy caused by tick bites could make it harder for patients to safely receive blood transfusions. Researchers recently reported in JAMA Internal Medicine that alpha-gal syndrome might cause people with universal type O blood to suffer an allergic reaction after receiving transfusions from type B or type AB donors. Researchers found that such allergic reactions happen nearly four times more often in areas of the United States where alpha-gal syndrome is most common. Dartmouth-Hitchcock Medical Center says it has stopped giving transfusions of type B or type AB platelets to type O patients to avoid potential injury. A lottery in Lebanon is offering a foot in the door for a potential dream home, but buyers still need their own financing, and the price point is proving to be a problem. It's a home in a quiet neighborhood on a dead-end street within walking distance of the local school system. The city owns the land, which ultimately reduces the final price tag for the home buyer. The lottery to get on the list for one of the five spec houses first went out only to Lebanon employees, but there were no takers, according to Lebanon City Manager Andrew Hosmer. City officials are hopeful they'll see more interest from a broader audience. The houses start at $425,000, well below the average $580,000 home cost in New Hampshire. David Finnerty, president and CEO of Claremont Savings Bank, is the New Hampshire Bankers Association's 2026 Community Banker of the Year. Judges chose him unanimously for his response to the Claremont School District funding crisis, when a shortfall threatened to furlough more than 270 staff and disrupt school for nearly 1,500 students. The bank approved a $4 million line of credit in 48 hours at a reduced rate. Claremont Savings later cut its own budget to donate another $100,000 to athletics, arts, music, theater, and other student programs. There's more news coming up next, right after these messages.
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1: The U.S. Department of Veterans Affairs recently awarded more than $18 million to community organizations across Vermont and New Hampshire, helping those organizations to continue to house and support veterans without homes. Veterans made up 3% of Vermont's unhoused population in 2025, 111 total individuals, according to the 2025 State of Homelessness in Vermont report. That was a 3% increase from the 2024 count of 107 veterans experiencing homelessness statewide. The $18 million is part of a $1.17 billion award to 680 organizations across the country, according to a press release from the White River Junction VA Medical Center. Last week, UVM opened its new food systems research station. Located on an approximately 400-acre former dairy farm in Charlotte, the station is housed in an 18,000-square-foot warehouse where researchers have begun studying crop behavior, livestock, and food system challenges. The station is the first of its kind in New England, according to Food Systems Research Institute Director Polly Erickson. The station is the newest step in collaboration between UVM's Food Systems Research Institute and the USDA's Agricultural Research Service. An August 31st event at Brookmead Conservation Area in Norwich, organized by the Upper Valley Land Trust, brought together foresters and deer biologists to teach members of the public about the effect that overabundant deer can have on forest ecosystems. Warmer winters and increased suburbanization have contributed to an increase in the deer population over the past several decades, according to New Hampshire Fish and Game Department Deer Project leader Becky Fuda. A jury has found Jason Eaton guilty on three counts of attempted second-degree murder in the shooting of three Palestinian students as they walked near his apartment nearly 3 years ago. Jurors returned their verdict on the trial's sixth day in Chittenden Superior Criminal Court after a little less than 2 hours of deliberations that began late yesterday morning. And that's what's happening.
4: Today is September 22nd. On this date in 1761, George III and his wife Charlotte were crowned King and Queen of Great Britain. In 1776, Nathan Hale was hanged by the British for spying. In 1979, a mysterious bright flash resembling the detonation of a nuclear weapon was observed near the Prince Edward Islands. And in 1991, the Dead Sea Scrolls were made available to the public. Born on this date in 1791, English physicist and chemist Michael Faraday. In 1918, German anti-Nazi activist Hans Scholl. And in 1927, American baseball player, coach, and manager Tommy Lasorda. Dying on this day in 1828, Shaka Zulu, the Zulu King. In 1989, Russian-born American composer and songwriter Irving Berlin. And in 2001, Isaac Stern, the Polish-Ukrainian violinist and conductor.
5: Chris Pappas looked voters in the eye and lied. Listen to Chris Pappas confronted about dating an Amazon lobbyist while voting on seven bills Amazon lobbied on.
6: You've been dating a corporate lobbyist who actually was lobbying on behalf of Amazon at a time when you then went on to cast votes on Amazon's behalf on bills they
7: that's
6: lobbied
7: true,
6: you on.
7: Man.
6: Yes, it is, Congressman.
7: That's
6: absolutely is.
7: That is not true.
6: Congressman,
7: that
6: absolutely
7: true.
6: Is.
7: That is not true.
5: It was true. Pappas dated an Amazon lobbyist and voted on seven different bills that Amazon lobbied on. Seven bills. Then Pappas lied about it.
7: That is not true.
5: It's all true. Chris Pappas even wound up marrying the lobbyist. What else is Chris Pappas hiding? Lying. Corrupt. Chris Pappas won't look out for you in the U.S. Senate. Paid for by SLF PAC and not authorized by any candidate or candidate's committee. SLFPAC.org. SLF PAC is responsible for the content of this ad.
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9: Patriots, today is Players' Day off. Preparations, however, for Jacksonville next Sunday are underway. During yesterday's head coach availability, featured, of course, lots of quarterback talk.
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9: Mike Vrabel. True, Drake May has so far produced two not very impressive games. 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
11: Just try to focus on Jacksonville and, you know, get us going here in a good week. 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And the quarterback has it the most. So, again, when he feels good about protection and he feels good about where guys are in the routes. But I do think it takes everybody.
9: Mike Vrabel. 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
14: Looks like another mixture of clouds and sunshine, another cool afternoon with temperatures in the 60s and a light breeze out of the northeast. We fade into the 40s under partly cloudy skies tonight, and with partial sunshine, we're in the low and mid-60s for highs for Wednesday and Thursday. Coastal system lifting up the coast could mean some showers Friday and some periods of rain on Saturday. From Stormwatch 9 Weather Center, I'm meteorologist Kevin Skorupa.
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17: When satellite navigation fails, could the Earth itself help pilots stay on course? Interesting Engineering reports that QCentral's Ironstone Opal uses quantum sensors and magnetic maps to determine position without GPS. The company says its system has achieved RTCA DO-160 qualification for safe operation aboard aircraft. By measuring magnetic signatures and matching them against maps, it provides a backup when satellite signals are disrupted. Versions are being developed for both piloted aircraft and drones. The goal is dependable navigation without relying on signals that can be jammed or falsified. We all have that someday idea. I'm Ken Chester, and I wrote 2-Hour Entrepreneur to finally help you start yours. This isn't just a book. It's a complete system that turns 2 focused hours a week into a real working business. 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Would you pay $500 for a toothbrush with a camera? Dyson's CameraJet combines an electric toothbrush with a precision flosser that targets the spaces between your teeth. Its very small camera locates those gaps so a liquid jet can clean them while you brush. Dyson is targeting people who struggle to keep up with flossing. But bringing a camera into the bathroom raises questions about personal privacy. The company says images are not stored or shared and are deleted after viewing, according to Business Insider. But does that reassurance put your mind at ease? I'm Ken Chester.
15: This has been Tech Mobility in Focus.
18: A better life with Dr. Sanjay Gupta.
19: We've talked before about how too much sitting quietly chips away at our health. Well, here's a fix so simple, it almost sounds too good to be true. In her new book, Body Electric, journalist Manoush Zomorodi teamed up with a Columbia University researcher to test a small idea. What if you moved for just 5 minutes every half hour? Pacing, for example, during a phone call, walking the dog, loading the dishwasher, marching in place. More than 23,000 people signed up to try it, and the results were up to a 28% drop in fatigue, steadier moods, and sharper focus. People's productivity didn't suffer one bit. Here's the catch. You can't undo a whole day of sitting with a single trip to the gym. As Zomorodi put it, sitting all day kinks your body like a garden hose, but you can unkink it with bursts of movement throughout your day. I'm Dr. Sanjay Gupta, helping you live a better life.
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21: This is Fox on Health. There's a new illegal synthetic opioid circulating in the U.S., cyclophosphamide, which is more potent than fentanyl. Fox News senior medical analyst, Dr. Mark Siegel.
22: It's floating around. It's not tested for routinely, so I can't test for it. Doctors can't test for it, so it's really hard to detect. It's 10 times more powerful than fentanyl, and it lasts for hours and hours and hours. So by the time I recognize it's what it is, if I give Narcan, the antidote, it wears off, and that's where the death comes from.
21: Officials warning that treating an overdose might require multiple doses of naloxone, more commonly known as Narcan. There was recently an overdose death of a boy in San Francisco and several arrests. That city's police chief, Derek Liu, saying their investigators will stop at nothing to ensure deadly narcotics are taken off the streets and individuals who peddle them are arrested and held accountable. For more health news, go to foxnewshealth.com. I'm Lisa Brady with Fox on Health.
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25: Are you ready for it?
24: Taylor Swift will become the most awarded artist in MTV VMA's history as she's set to receive the first ever Artist Director Honors. Currently, Taylor is tied with Beyonce for the most awards as they both have 30 each. The VMAs says the new award is meant to recognize artists whose work behind the camera has advanced the art of visual storytelling. A founding member and guitarist of the pop-punk band Newfound Glory has died. Chad Gilbert, the ex-husband to Paramore singer Hayley Williams, was 45 years old. He announced his cancer diagnosis in 2021, later revealing it spread to his spine and lungs. Newfound Glory sang in part, Chad's guitar playing, songwriting, humor, and relentless drive helped shape Newfound Glory for nearly three decades. That's Fox Rocks on Fox News.
26: I'm Nicole Murray with Your Money Now. Novo Nordisk CEO Mike Doustdar told CNBC the company was mulling mergers and acquisition opportunities amid increasing competition. He was speaking the day after the Danish pharma giant's stock fell nearly 8% after a turnaround plan failed to impress investors. Treasury Secretary Scott Bessent said on CNBC that all Iranian airlines will be shut down starting tomorrow. He said this will be done by restricting the airlines from obtaining fuel or ticket sales. One of the largest U.S. franchisees for Wendy's has filed for bankruptcy protection after the restaurant chain tried to terminate its franchise agreement. Meritage Hospitality Group, which operates 314 Wendy's restaurants in 15 states, said last week that it intends to keep operating its restaurants and paying its 9,000 employees during the bankruptcy process. Futures are higher. Yesterday, the Dow gained 366, the NASDAQ up 599. That's Your Money Now.
27: It's September 22nd, and this is your Fox Daily Snapshot. Today is National Elephant Appreciation Day. Make sure you circle this date on your calendar for years to come so you remember, because one thing is for sure, an elephant won't forget. Most people are fascinated by elephants, and what's not to love? In some ways, they're just like us. They develop deep family bonds. Mother elephants are very protective of their young and all the babies within their herd. They are the world's largest land mammal and can live as long as 70 years. And elephants are always ready to travel because they're always carrying their trunks. Also on this date, in 1969, Baseball Hall of Famer Willie Mays becomes only the second player at the time to hit 600 home runs. He did it as a pinch hitter against the San Diego Padres in a game where less than 5,000 fans were on hand to witness history. If it's your birthday today, you share it with former NBA commissioner from 1984 to 2014, David Stern, born in 1942. I'm Tushar Saxena, and that's your Fox Daily Snapshot.
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29: Fox News, I'm Gianna
1: Pelosi. President Trump addressing the UN General Assembly in New York City today.
2: Conflicts around the world and artificial intelligence. Trump is expected to double down on his pro-AI stance, even amid a growing conversation around the threat AI could pose without regulations. Some Democrats, including Senator Bernie Sanders, are calling for a pause on advanced AI research.
1: Fox's Alex Hogan. Trump kicks off his trip to New York City with a productive meeting with Mayor Mamdani to talk about affordable housing and immigration.
3: I want what's good for New York. I want what's good for the country. So if I had a choice of having him be a bad mayor or horrible mayor, I don't want that. I want him to be a great mayor, and he's certainly got potential.
1: Now, tomorrow, the president, or this week, the president hosts Chinese President Xi at the White House for a state dinner. AI discussions are on the menu. America's listening to Fox News.
5: God loves you and has an awesome plan for your life. 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The Bible says the wages of sin is death, but the gift of God is eternal life through Jesus Christ our Lord. Say this with me from your heart and out loud to make heaven your home. Father, I turn from my sin. I receive Jesus Christ as my Savior and my Lord. Fill me with your Holy Spirit. I am yours. If you just prayed that prayer out loud from your heart, the Bible says heaven is your home. And I would love to meet you. 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Have a wonderful day.
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25: A new Dartmouth College study shows a meat allergy caused by tick bites could make it harder for patients to safely receive blood transfusions. Researchers recently reported in JAMA Internal Medicine that alpha-gal syndrome might cause people with universal type O blood to suffer an allergic reaction after receiving transfusions from type B or type AB donors. Researchers found that such allergic reactions happen nearly four times more often in areas of the United States where alpha-gal syndrome is most common. Dartmouth Hitchcock Medical Center says it has stopped giving transfusions of type B or type AB platelets to type O patients to avoid potential injury. The Federal Trade Commission is allowing Beretta to raise its stake in gunmaker Sturm Ruger to 25%. The consent order, approved last week, bars Beretta from putting its own people on Ruger's board. Beretta is offering $44.80 a share, a 21% premium, for just over 2.4 million shares. That's a $107.5 million deal. The offer expires October 15th. Beretta's chairman calls it a concrete step toward a stronger presence in the United States, the world's largest firearms market. The FTC says the order is meant to keep a major American gunmaker independent. Ruger recently moved its headquarters to Mayodan, North Carolina. A federal grand jury has returned a superseding indictment charging six people in an interstate drug conspiracy that spanned nearly 2 years and ended with a kidnapping in Claremont. Tyron Harris, DeMarcus Bonner, Nicole Pilardi, Jessenia Liz Jones, Sheldon Stalker, and Jesse Emerson are charged for their role in the conspiracy. Harris and Bonner are charged separately with the kidnapping, and Harris, Bonner, Pilardi, and Jones with kidnapping conspiracy. The defendants are accused of kidnapping an adult victim in Claremont and taking her to a residence in Springfield, Vermont. Springfield police learned of the kidnapping and went to the home in the early morning hours of January 25th. Officers rescued the victim and arrested the suspects. Secrecy is still the name of the game at the New Hampshire State Supreme Court as a panel of replacement judges unsealed confidential records Friday in two cases involving Gordon McDonald and three other justices involved in the Diane Martin employment scandal, only to have them resealed hours later with no explanation. The panel briefly unsealed the two Supreme Court cases detailing the battle by McDonald and Justices Melissa Countway, Patrick Donovan, and Brian Gould to keep confidential even the fact that the Judicial Conduct Committee was investigating the court's handling of Martin's $50,000 payout of unused benefits after being fired, then laid off as the director of the administrative office of the courts. A lottery in Lebanon is offering a foot in the door for a potential dream home, but buyers still need their own financing, and the price point is proving to be a problem. It's a home in a quiet neighborhood on a dead-end street within walking distance of the local school system. The city owns the land, which ultimately reduces the final price tag for the home buyer. The lottery to get on the list for one of the five spec houses first went out only to Lebanon employees, but there were no takers, according to Lebanon City Manager Andrew Hosmer. City officials are hopeful they'll see more interest from a broader audience. The houses start at $425,000, well below the average $580,000 home cost in New Hampshire. David Finnerty, president and CEO of Claremont Savings Bank, is the New Hampshire Bankers Association's 2026 Community Banker of the Year. Judges chose him unanimously for his response to the Claremont School District funding crisis. When a shortfall threatened to furlough more than 270 staff and disrupt school for nearly 1,500 students, the bank approved a $4 million line of credit in 48 hours at a reduced rate. Claremont Savings later cut its own budget to donate another $100,000 to athletics, arts, music, theater, and other student programs. There's more news coming up next, right after these messages.
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15: That is not true.
0: Congressman,
15: that's
0: absolutely
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0: Is.
15: That is not true.
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16: 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What else is Chris Pappas hiding? Lying. 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Chris Pappas won't look out for you in the U.S. Senate. 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SLF PAC is responsible for the content of this ad.
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25: The U.S. Department of Veterans Affairs recently awarded more than $18 million to community organizations across Vermont and New Hampshire, helping those organizations to continue to house and support veterans without homes. Veterans made up 3% of Vermont's unhoused population in 2025, 111 total individuals, according to the 2025 State of Homelessness in Vermont report. That was a 3% increase from the 2024 count of 107 veterans experiencing homelessness statewide. The $18 million is part of a $1.17 billion award to 680 organizations across the country, according to a press release from the White River Junction VA Medical Center. Last week, UVM opened its new Food Systems Research Station. Located on an approximately 400-acre former dairy farm in Charlotte, the station is housed in an 18,000-square-foot warehouse where researchers have begun studying crop behavior, livestock, and food system challenges. The station is the first of its kind in New England, according to Food Systems Research Institute Director Polly Erickson. The station is the newest step in collaboration between UVM's Food Systems Research Institute and the USDA's Agricultural Research Service. An August 31st event at Brookmead Conservation Area in Norwich, organized by the Upper Valley Land Trust, brought together foresters and deer biologists to teach members of the public about the effect that overabundant deer can have on forest ecosystems. Warmer winters and increased suburbanization have contributed to an increase in the deer population over the past several decades, according to New Hampshire Fish and Game Department Deer Project leader Becky Fuda. A jury has found Jason Eaton guilty on 3 counts of attempted second-degree murder in the shooting of 3 Palestinian students as they walked near his apartment nearly 3 years ago. Jurors returned their verdict on the trial's 6th day in Chittenden Superior Criminal Court after a little less than 2 hours of deliberations that began late yesterday morning. And that's what's happening.
4: Today is September 22nd. On this date in 1761, George III and his wife Charlotte were crowned King and Queen of Great Britain. In 1776, Nathan Hale was hanged by the British for spying. In 1979, a mysterious bright flash resembling the detonation of a nuclear weapon was observed near the Prince Edward Islands. And in 1991, the Dead Sea Scrolls were made available to the public. Born on this date in 1791, English physicist and chemist Michael Faraday. In 1918, German anti-Nazi activist Hans Scholl. And in 1927, American baseball player, coach, and manager Tommy Lasorda. Dying on this day in 1828, Shaka Zulu, the Zulu King. In 1989, Russian-born American composer and songwriter Irving Berlin. And in 2001, Isaac Stern, the Polish-Ukrainian violinist and conductor.
17: Hello, Greg here from Spring Ledge Farm on Main Street in New London with a September and a Labor Day weekend update. The farm stand hours change in September. We are closed on Tuesdays in the fall, but we're open every other day starting at 10:30 a.m. Over Labor Day weekend, we'll be open Friday, Saturday, and Sunday, 10:30 to 5:30. 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Once again, we're starting our fall hours. 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
20: Red Sox back at Fenway, about to play five final regular season games at Fenway. 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
24: Looks like another mixture of clouds and sunshine, another cool afternoon with temperatures in the 60s and a light breeze out of the northeast. We fade into the 40s under partly cloudy skies tonight, and with partial sunshine, we're in the low and mid-60s for highs for Wednesday and Thursday. Coastal system lifting up the coast could mean some showers Friday and some periods of rain on Saturday. From Stormwatch 9 Weather Center, I'm meteorologist Kevin Skorupa.

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1: Fall is finally here with the soon-to-be changing colors of the leaves and cooler weather. The fall equinox makes things official, marking the exact moment when the center of the sun crosses the plane of our planet's equator, according to NASA. There are two equinoxes in a year. The first happens in March, marking the first official day of the spring season, and the second in September. During the equinox, night and day are, quote, nearly equal, unlike the summer solstice, which marks the longest day of the year, or the winter solstice, which marks the longest night of the year. Tanya J. Powers, Fox News.
2: It's kind of like a March Madness bracket, but there's no basketball and all the competitors are massive brown bears. It's known as Fat Bear Week. It's an online bracket-style contest featuring 16 bears in Alaska's Brooks River as the massive mammals prepare to hibernate for the winter. Each bear has a before picture from June and a more recent picture following months of fattening up on salmon. Voters are asked to go online and judge the bears on how much they bulked up ahead of hibernation. Tom Graham, Fox News.
3: Week 2 of the NFL season wrapped up Monday night as the Los Angeles Rams hosted the New York Giants, and Rams quarterback Matthew Stafford had himself a night, along with receiver Davante Adams.
4: Just get it away. Adams. He's got it! Touchdown, Rams!
3: The call on ESPN, that was the second touchdown of the night for Adams, who finished with 8 catches and 195 yards. Stafford had 4 touchdowns as LA wins big 28-6 to get their first win of the season. But Giants quarterback Jackson Dart hurt his knee on the opening drive. NFL Network reports that he is believed to have suffered a sprained MCL, which will cause him to miss some time. Tony Genualdo, Fox News.
5: Paramount Skydance has settled the antitrust lawsuit filed by a dozen states. The settlement clears the way for its merger with Warner Brothers Discovery. The Wall Street Journal says the merged company will not need to sell cable channels. Paramount Skydance has been negotiating to close the deal since CEO David Ellison won the bidding war with Netflix to buy Warner Brothers back in February. The journal says a wide range of concessions were discussed. Paramount offered to pay expensive ticking fees as part of the offer to top Netflix, and it must begin paying if the deal doesn't close by October 1st. Ginny Cosola, Fox News.
6: Working 9 to 5, what a way to make.
7: This Friday, September 25th, has been officially declared Dolly Parton Day by the state of California, the city of Nashville, and other places across the country. California Governor Gavin Newsom officially signed off on State Bill SB 931 Sunday, which recognizes 925, a nod to Parton's hit song, as a day to celebrate the late country legend in the Golden State. Nashville, which is moving to rename its airport after Parton, has also designated 925 as Dolly Day. Michelle Polino, Fox News.
8: So I was asked to tell you what's new at Old Man's Junk, so I figured I'd be comfortable while I did it. Put my Speedo on, sat out on the deck to catch some rays, and listened to Google Mograss, American Farmer. We let the wife do the work. We have new help at Old Man's Junk. PJ, the old man's granddaughter. PJ will be there Thursday, Friday, Saturdays, slinging $2 hot dogs, chili dogs, hamburgers, sausage, and steak sub. She is learning the ropes on how to be grumpy. On Saturdays, the old man might show up to make pizzas. Then again, he might not. But take a chance on him. They're only $12. We have a lounge to eat in. The lounge chairs were built from material from Old Man's Woodshed. Speaking of the woodshed, that is full of reasonably priced lumber. The store is full of quality junk and antiques. I caught him and his family taking stuff from one of my jobs in Sunapee. They have high-class junk over there. Well, I can't seem to get Google's attention to make me dinner, so I guess I'll have to go get a hot dog at the best restaurant in Goshen. I'll see you there at Old Man's Junk.
9: Robert Heinlein famously wrote that there's no such thing as a free lunch, but a lot of companies get paid for doing essentially nothing. 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They need not put any work into maintaining these assets. They just collect checks from people who want to use them. They drive up costs for everyone else. This behavior has been called rent-seeking.

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3: Take a pause.
4: A lot of people fall in love with specific dog breeds and spend thousands getting a dog of that breed. Then they expect that dog to act the same as all dogs of that breed. Dog trainer and Rover.com ambassador Nicole Ellis says that's a mistake.
5: Each dog is an individual. A lot of it's going to come down to just nothing we can change, just who they are. Just like you might like chocolate and I might not. That's completely fine. But then the same thing is with our pets.
4: Of course, there are some steps you may be able to take, getting them used to things like long walks, babies, and fetching tennis balls.
5: Some of that's going to come down to that work we do in those early socialization days, getting them used to things, getting them exposed to things. But really, they're going to be who they're going to be.
4: So trainers will warn you, that expensive purebred may act like others, or maybe like a nonconformist canine character. Take a pause. Jill Nato, Fox News.
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7: 44 attorneys general signed a letter urging federal lawmakers to reject the Kids Internet and Digital Safety Act, or KIDS Act for short. This bipartisan group believes the KIDS Act creates too many broad exceptions that big tech companies can exploit. For example, they argue the language as is would allow companies to research how to increase kid or teen use within the platform, all while labeling it vaguely as safety research. Attorneys general are fighting on behalf of parents like Lori Schott, who lost her daughter, Annalie. After her daughter's death, Schott says her family found evidence that the platform she used encouraged her to end her own life.
8: When this version came out of the House Kids Act, you know, it was missing a strong duty of care. You know, to require platforms to take responsibility for preventing sexual exploitation, suicide, self-harm, content, what took my daughter's life.
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10: I'm Nicole Murray with Your Money Now. Peloton said it is launching three new treadmills, including its first folding model, as it looks to broaden appeal from casual walkers and hikers to professional athletes. The company is expanding Peloton IQ, an AI-powered training assistant, to provide running analysis and feedback. Eli Lilly CEO Dave Ricks told CNBC that 700,000 new seniors have started GLP-1 treatments since Medicare coverage of obesity drugs launched in July. Ricks added that 70% of those patients are on Lilly medicines. Retailer Revolve has announced a partnership with design icon Donatella Versace to create a new beauty and fashion business aimed at young consumers. Versace will serve as the new venture's chief creative. More details regarding the name and the launch date of the new venture is expected in the coming months. Futures are mixed. Dow futures up by more than 100 points. Yesterday, the Dow gained 360.
3: This is Fox on Health. There's a new illegal synthetic opioid circulating in the U.S., cyclophosphamide, which is more potent than fentanyl. Fox News senior medical analyst, Dr. Mark Siegel.
11: It's floating around. It's not tested for routinely. So I can't test for it. Doctors can't test for it. So it's really hard to detect. It's 10 times more powerful than fentanyl. And it lasts for hours and hours and hours. So by the time I recognize it's what it is, if I give Narcan, the antidote, it wears off, and that's where the death comes from.
3: Officials warning that treating an overdose might require multiple doses of naloxone, more commonly known as Narcan. There was recently an overdose death of a boy in San Francisco and several arrests. That city's police chief, Derek Liu, saying their investigators will stop at nothing to ensure deadly narcotics are taken off the streets and individuals who peddle them are arrested and held accountable. For more health news, go to foxnewshealth.com. I'm Lisa Brady with Fox on Health.
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13: There is a lot to discuss. I'm Dave Anthony, Fox News. As President Trump heads to the United Nations in New York, he'll address the General Assembly in 2 hours and meet with several world leaders, including Ukraine's President Volodymyr Zelensky. After another Russian bombardment overnight, doing damage, killing five Ukrainians, and Ukraine counterattacked, hitting another Russian oil refinery, Secretary of State Marco Rubio tells Fox.
14: The President has always wanted to end this war and is prepared to do anything he can to bring it to an end. It's been difficult.
13: Now, the President also will meet today with the leaders of Gulf countries, and Rubio also just told Fox Iran remains a big problem.
14: They're behind the Houthis in Yemen that are attacking Saudi Arabia, and they want a nuclear weapon. That's of concern not just to the Gulf states, but should be of concern to the world.
13: Iran's president's also at the UN and will speak there tomorrow. Fox's Trey Yingst reports from Tel Aviv.
15: Iran targeted two oil tankers in the Strait of Hormuz on Monday as the IRGC ramps up attacks in this critical international shipping route. The Iranian economy is continuing to suffer due to the ongoing naval blockade. Inflation remains high, as does the Iranian currency at a very weak state.
13: Oil prices are falling again, coming down from a surge last week, dropping more than 2% today. But at the gas pump, diesel's up another penny this morning to a new record high, $6.52 per gallon, according to AAA. The midterm elections are 6 weeks from today, and in Missouri, they still don't know what ballots to use as a congressional redistricting legal battle goes back and forth.
16: A federal appeals panel ruled Monday in favor of new districts backed by President Trump, even though the Supreme Court has blocked those districts from being used in the November election. A three-judge panel of the 8th U.S. Circuit Court of Appeals says Missouri should use the new Republican-drawn House districts for the midterms, as it did in its August primary.
13: That's Fox's Tom Rigotti. Now, Missouri's Supreme Court had ruled that they have to use the old ballots, so the U.S. Supreme Court may have to weigh in again. 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
13: He still has a bullet in his back while being held in a detention center. That's what Wilbur Rafael Garces Perez's lawyer is saying after he was shot Sunday in Texas by an ICE agent. She also maintains Perez had a work permit and was trying to seek asylum.
21: DHS says the 28-year-old illegal immigrant who was the subject of a final removal order was shot during immigration action in Austin Sunday, with Latin American civil rights group LULAC and its president Ramon Palomares calling on Congress
22: to create a body outside of DHS
1: outside of ICE and outside of the Department of Justice with the power to investigate every use of force by immigration agents.
21: ICE has said the shooting occurred during a foot chase. Homeland Security Investigations, with assistance from the FBI, says it's leading the investigation with separate probes by the Texas Rangers and Austin Police. Jeff Manasso, Fox News.
13: Now to another controversial case. A teenager's death in Mississippi.
18: A Mississippi grand jury finding no evidence of criminal activity in Nolan Wells' death at this time. Wells' body was discovered 2 days after he vanished from a July 4th boat trip to Horn Island with several friends. Mississippi grand jury reviewed the evidence, including the autopsy report. It concludes Wells likely drowned, saying there was no evidence that any people with him contributed to his death or that it was racially motivated. Wells was black, his friends white. Sue Guzman, Fox News.
13: On Wall Street, stock futures are mixed. Up for the Dow, down for the Nasdaq the day after the Nasdaq surged to a new record high close. On Monday Night Football, the Giants got rammed.
22: Backpedaling, what a catch! 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
13: He caught two TD passes in the LA Rams' 28-6 win over the New York Giants and ESPN. The Giants also lost their quarterback, Jackson Dart, to a knee injury. I'm Dave Anthony, and this is Fox News.
23: 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I'm John Stewart, and we've got a Stormwatch 9 forecast that's, well, seasonable and not bad. We have the latest in the sports world, the financial world, the entertainment world, and, of course, a few interviews, as well as your headlines, right here on First Look.
0: The Federal Trade Commission is allowing Beretta to raise its stake in gunmaker Sturm Ruger to 25%. The consent order, approved last week, bars Beretta from putting its own people on Ruger's board. Beretta is offering $44.80 a share, a 21% premium, for just over 2.4 million shares. That's a $107.5 million deal. The offer expires October 15th. Beretta's chairman calls it a concrete step toward a stronger presence in the United States, the world's largest firearms market. The FTC says the order is meant to keep a major American gunmaker independent. Ruger recently moved its headquarters to Mayodan, North Carolina. A federal grand jury has returned a superseding indictment charging six people in an interstate drug conspiracy that spanned nearly 2 years and ended with a kidnapping in Claremont. Tyron Harris, DeMarcus Bonner, Nicole Pilardi, Jessenia Liz Jones, Sheldon Stalker, and Jesse Emerson are charged for their role in the conspiracy. Harris and Bonner are charged separately with the kidnapping, and Harris, Bonner, Pilardi, and Jones with kidnapping conspiracy. The defendants are accused of kidnapping an adult victim in Claremont and taking her to a residence in Springfield, Vermont. Springfield police learned of the kidnapping and went to the home in the early morning hours of January 25th. Officers rescued the victim and arrested the suspects. Secrecy is still the name of the game at the New Hampshire State Supreme Court as a panel of replacement judges unsealed confidential records Friday in two cases involving Gordon McDonald and three other justices involved in the Diane Martin employment scandal, only to have them resealed hours later with no explanation. The panel briefly unsealed the two Supreme Court cases detailing the battle by McDonald and Justices Melissa Countway, Patrick Donovan and Brian Gould to keep confidential even the fact that the Judicial Conduct Committee was investigating the court's handling of Martin's $50,000 payout of unused benefits after being fired, then laid off as the director of the administrative office of the courts. A new Dartmouth College study shows a meat allergy caused by tick bites could make it harder for patients to safely receive blood transfusions. Researchers recently reported in JAMA Internal Medicine that alpha-gal syndrome might cause people with universal type O blood to suffer an allergic reaction after receiving transfusions from type B or type AB donors. Researchers found that such allergic reactions happen nearly four times more often in areas of the United States where alpha-gal syndrome is most common. Dartmouth-Hitchcock Medical Center says it has stopped giving transfusions of type B or type AB platelets to type O patients to avoid potential injury. A lottery in Lebanon is offering a foot in the door for a potential dream home, but buyers still need their own financing, and the price point is proving to be a problem. It's a home in a quiet neighborhood on a dead-end street within walking distance of the local school system. The city owns the land, which ultimately reduces the final price tag for the home buyer. The lottery to get on the list for one of the five spec houses first went out only to Lebanon employees, but there were no takers, according to Lebanon City Manager Andrew Hosmer. City officials are hopeful they'll see more interest from a broader audience. The houses start at $425,000, well below the average $580,000 home cost in New Hampshire. David Finnerty, president and CEO of Claremont Savings Bank, is the New Hampshire Bankers Association's 2026 Community Banker of the Year. Judges chose him unanimously for his response to the Claremont School District funding crisis. When a shortfall threatened to furlough more than 270 staff and disrupt school for nearly 1,500 students, the bank approved a $4 million line of credit in 48 hours at a reduced rate. Claremont Savings later cut its own budget to donate another $100,000 to athletics, arts, music, theater, and other student programs. There's more news coming up next right after these messages.
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0: The U.S. Department of Veterans Affairs recently awarded more than $18 million to community organizations across Vermont and New Hampshire, helping those organizations to continue to house and support veterans without homes. Veterans made up 3% of Vermont's unhoused population in 2025, 111 total individuals, according to the 2025 State of Homelessness in Vermont report. That was a 3% increase from the 2024 count, estimate of 107 veterans experiencing homelessness statewide. The $18 million is part of a $1.17 billion award to 680 organizations across the country, according to a press release from the White River Junction VA Medical Center. Last week, UVM opened its new Food Systems Research Station. Located on an approximately 400-acre former dairy farm in Charlotte, the station is housed in an 18,000-square-foot warehouse where researchers have begun studying crop behavior, livestock, and food system challenges. The station is the first of its kind in New England, according to Food Systems Research Institute Director Polly Erickson. The station is the newest step in collaboration between UVM's Food Systems Research Institute and the USDA's Agricultural Research Service. An August 31st event at Brookmead Conservation Area in Norwich, organized by the Upper Valley Land Trust, brought together foresters and deer biologists to teach members of the public about the effect that overabundant deer can have on forest ecosystems. Warmer winters and increased suburbanization have contributed to an increase in the deer population over the past several decades, according to New Hampshire Fish and Game Department Deer Project leader Becky Fuda. A jury has found Jason Eaton guilty on three counts of attempted second-degree murder in the shooting of three Palestinian students as they walked near his apartment nearly 3 years ago. Jurors returned their verdict on the trial's sixth day in Chittenden Superior Criminal Court after a little less than 2 hours of deliberations that began late yesterday morning. And that's what's happening.
6: Today is September 22nd. On this date in 1761, George III and his wife Charlotte were crowned King and Queen of Great Britain. In 1776, Nathan Hale was hanged by the British for spying. In 1979, a mysterious bright flash resembling the detonation of a nuclear weapon was observed near the Prince Edward Islands. And in 1991, the Dead Sea Scrolls were made available to the public. Born on this date in 1791, English physicist and chemist Michael Faraday. In 1918, German anti-Nazi activist Hans Scholl. And in 1927, American baseball player, coach, and manager Tommy Lasorda. Dying on this day in 1828, Shaka Zulu, the Zulu King. In 1989, Russian-born American composer and songwriter Irving Berlin. And in 2001, Isaac Stern, the Polish-Ukrainian violinist and conductor.
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13: Red Sox back at Fenway, about to play five final regular season games at Fenway. Then, the Red Sox earn their right to postseason play, and they'll have to continue exceptional play in the postseason to advance. Trevor Story.
3: It's the big leagues, man. You show up every day to compete and to win. It's an honor to put this Red Sox jersey on every day, and we owe it to the fans. We owe it to everybody to come out here and try to win. So that's definitely our mindset, and who knows? You might rip off big things happen. We'll see.
9: Trevor Story has been at his very best for his last 12 games. Such is same the case for Jaron Duran.
10: 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So,
9: Jaron Duran. Sox final games at Fenway against the Guardians tonight and the Cubs. 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
24: Looks like another mixture of clouds and sunshine, another cool afternoon with temperatures in the 60s and a light breeze out of the northeast. We fade into the 40s under partly cloudy skies tonight, and with partial sunshine, we're in the low and mid-60s for highs for Wednesday and Thursday. Coastal system lifting up the coast could mean some showers Friday and some periods of rain on Saturday. From the Stormwatch 9 Weather Center, I'm meteorologist Kevin Skorupa.
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27: 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Sewage sludge used as fertilizer can leave persistent chemicals called PFAS in the soil, creating a costly cleanup problem for farmers. Fast Company reports that Yale researchers studied growing crops such as hemp and sunflowers to absorb those chemicals. Adding crushed alkaline rock helps plants absorb more contamination. The harvested plants are then heated in an oxygen-free environment at high temperatures to destroy PFAS, producing biochar that can then trap additional contaminants in the soil.
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29: A better life with Dr. Sanjay Gupta.
1: We've talked before about how too much sitting quietly chips away at our health. Well, here's a fix so simple, it almost sounds too good to be true. In her new book, Body Electric, journalist Manoush Zomorodi teamed up with a Columbia University researcher to test a small idea. What if you moved for just 5 minutes every half hour? Pacing, for example, during a phone call, walking the dog, loading the dishwasher, marching in place. More than 23,000 people signed up to try it, and the results were up to a 28% drop in fatigue, steadier moods, and sharper focus. People's productivity didn't suffer one bit. Here's the catch. You can't undo a whole day of sitting with a single trip to the gym. As Zomorodi put it, sitting all day kinks your body like a garden hose, but you can unkink it with bursts of movement throughout your day. I'm Dr. Sanjay Gupta, helping you live a better life.
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0: Robert Heinlein famously wrote that there's no such thing as a free lunch, but a lot of companies get paid for doing essentially nothing. 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
18: Are you ready for it?
17: Taylor Swift will become the most awarded artist in MTV VMA's history, as she's set to receive the first ever Artist Director Honors. Currently, Taylor is tied with Beyonce for the most awards, as they both have 30 each. The VMAs says the new award is meant to recognize artists whose work behind the camera has advanced the art of visual storytelling. A founding member and guitarist of the pop-punk band Newfound Glory has died. Chad Gilbert, the ex-husband to Paramore singer Hayley Williams, was 45 years old. He announced his cancer diagnosis in 2021, later revealing it spread to his spine and lungs. Newfound Glory sang in part, Chad's guitar playing, songwriting, humor, and relentless drive helped shape Newfound Glory for nearly three decades. That's Fox Rocks on Fox News.
2: It's September 22nd, and this is your Fox Daily Snapshot. Today is National Elephant Appreciation Day. Make sure you circle this date on your calendar for years to come so you remember, because one thing is for sure, an elephant won't forget. Most people are fascinated by elephants, and what's not to love? In some ways, they're just like us. They develop deep family bonds. Mother elephants are very protective of their young and all the babies within their herd. They are the world's largest land mammal and can live as long as 70 years. And elephants are always ready to travel because they're always carrying their trunks. Also on this date, in 1969, Baseball Hall of Famer Willie Mays becomes only the second player at the time to hit 600 home runs. He did it as a pinch hitter against the San Diego Padres in a game where less than 5,000 fans were on hand to witness history. If it's your birthday today, you share it with former NBA commissioner from 1984 to 2014, David Stern, born in 1942. I'm Tushar Saxena, and that's your Fox Daily Snapshot.
4: I'm Nicole Murray with Your Money Now. The FAA has launched a new artificial intelligence tool in the Washington, D.C. area intended to predict flight delays and advise air traffic controllers. Transportation Secretary Sean Duffy.
5: This is our effort to give you a better system, better tools, and better efficiency.
4: The smart system cost $875 million. Critics have swiftly opposed a California-driven settlement with Paramount Skydance that cleared the way for its $110 billion acquisition of Warner Brothers Discovery. Opponents say the merger will hurt competition in Hollywood, fail to protect jobs, and lack substantial concessions from the media conglomerate. Oil prices are lower by more than 2% amid optimism that prospects for a diplomatic solution to the U.S.-Iran war are improving ahead of the U.N. General Assembly talks in New York. West Texas Intermediate at $93 a barrel, Brent at $98. Futures are mixed. That's your money.
18: Take a pause.
19: A lot of people fall in love with specific dog breeds and spend thousands getting a dog of that breed. Then they expect that dog to act the same as all dogs of that breed. Dog trainer and Rover.com ambassador Nicole Ellis says that's a mistake.
20: Each dog is an individual. A lot of it's going to come down to just nothing we can change, just who they are. Just like you might like chocolate and I might not. That's completely fine. But then the same thing is with our pets.
19: Of course, there are some steps you may be able to take, getting them used to things like long walks, babies, and fetching tennis balls.
20: Some of that's going to come down to that work we do in those early socialization days, getting them used to things, getting them exposed to things. But really, they're going to be who they're going to be.
19: So trainers will warn you, that expensive purebred may act like others, or maybe like a nonconformist canine character. Take a pause. Jill Nato, Fox News.
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21: Fox News, I'm CJ Papa. President Trump set to address the U.N. General Assembly at 10 a.m. Eastern in New York City.
22: The president's U.N. schedule also includes meetings with the leaders of the U.K., France, Japan, Venezuela, among others.
21: Fox's Rich Edson. Secretary of State Marco Rubio telling Fox and Friends Iran is run by lunatic clerics.
23: Imagine North Korea, but in the Middle East. That would be catastrophic for the world. And you wouldn't be paying $6 or whatever diesel is this morning. You'd be paying triple that because Iran would control it and say, you can't touch us. We have a nuclear weapon.
21: Diesel up a penny overnight, setting a new record, $6.52 a gallon. But will President Trump meet with Iran's president who addresses the U.N. tomorrow?
23: I think what you'll find from the first term this president and now is that he's willing to talk and meet with anybody.
21: And Secretary Rubio and Ukraine's President Zelensky visiting the 9/11 Memorial Museum in Lower Manhattan this morning for a flower laying ceremony. 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
9: A federal grand jury has returned a superseding indictment charging six people in an interstate drug conspiracy that spanned nearly 2 years and ended with a kidnapping in Claremont. Tyron Harris, DeMarcus Bonner, Nicole Pilardi, Jesenia Liz Jones, Sheldon Stalker, and Jesse Emerson are charged for their role in the conspiracy. Harris and Bonner are charged separately with the kidnapping, and Harris, Bonner, Pilardi, and Jones with kidnapping conspiracy. The defendants are accused of kidnapping an adult victim in Claremont and taking her to a residence in Springfield, Vermont. Springfield police learned of the kidnapping and went to the home in the early morning hours of January 25th. Officers rescued the victim and arrested the suspects. Secrecy is still the name of the game at the New Hampshire State Supreme Court as a panel of replacement judges unsealed confidential records Friday in two cases involving Gordon McDonald and three other justices involved in the Diane Martin employment scandal, only to have them resealed hours later with no explanation. The panel briefly unsealed the two Supreme Court cases detailing the battle by McDonald and Justices Melissa Countway, Patrick Donovan, and Brian Gould to keep confidential even the fact that the Judicial Conduct Committee was investigating the court's handling of Martin's $50,000 payout of unused benefits after being fired, then laid off as the director of the administrative office of the courts. The Federal Trade Commission is allowing Beretta to raise its stake in gunmaker Sturm Ruger to 25%. The consent order, approved last week, bars Beretta from putting its own people on Ruger's board. Beretta is offering $44.80 a share, a 21% premium, for just over 2.4 million shares. That's a $107.5 million deal. The offer expires October 15th. Beretta's chairman calls it a concrete step toward a stronger presence in the United States, the world's largest firearms market. The FTC says the order is meant to keep a major American gunmaker independent. Ruger recently moved its headquarters to Mayodan, North Carolina. A new Dartmouth College study shows a meat allergy caused by tick bites could make it harder for patients to safely receive blood transfusions. Researchers recently reported in JAMA Internal Medicine that alpha-gal syndrome might cause people with universal type O blood to suffer an allergic reaction after receiving transfusions from type B or type AB donors. Researchers found that such allergic reactions happen nearly four times more often in areas of the United States where alpha-gal syndrome is most common. Dartmouth-Hitchcock Medical Center says it has stopped giving transfusions of type B or type AB platelets to type O patients to avoid potential injury.
1: A lottery in Lebanon is offering a foot in the door for a potential dream home, but buyers still need their own financing, and the price point is proving to be a problem. It's a home in a quiet neighborhood on a dead-end street within walking distance of the local school system. The city owns the land, which ultimately reduces the final price tag for the home buyer. The lottery to get on the list for one of the five spec houses first went out only to Lebanon employees, but there were no takers, according to Lebanon City Manager Andrew Hosmer. City officials are hopeful they'll see more interest from a broader audience. The houses start at $425,000, well below the average $580,000 home cost in New Hampshire. David Finnerty, president and CEO of Claremont Savings Bank, is the New Hampshire Bankers Association's 2026 Community Banker of the Year. Judges chose him unanimously for his response to the Claremont School District funding crisis. When a shortfall threatened to furlough more than 270 staff and disrupt school for nearly 1,500 students, the bank approved a $4 million line of credit in 48 hours at a reduced rate. Claremont Savings later cut its own budget to donate another $100,000 to athletics, arts, music, theater, and other student programs. There's more news coming up next right after these messages.
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1: The U.S. Department of Veterans Affairs recently awarded more than $18 million to community organizations across Vermont and New Hampshire, helping those organizations to continue to house and support veterans without homes. Veterans made up 3% of Vermont's unhoused population in 2025, 111 total individuals, according to the 2025 State of Homelessness in Vermont report. That was a 3% increase from the 2024 count. count of 107 veterans experiencing homelessness statewide. The $18 million is part of a $1.17 billion award to 680 organizations across the country, according to a press release from the White River Junction VA Medical Center. Last week, UVM opened its new Food Systems Research Station. Located on an approximately 400-acre former dairy farm in Charlotte, the station is housed in an 18,000-square-foot warehouse where researchers have begun studying crop behavior, livestock, and food system challenges. The station is the first of its kind in New England, according to Food Systems Research Institute Director Polly Erickson. The station is the newest step in collaboration between UVM's Food Systems Research Institute and the USDA's Agricultural Research Service. An August 31st event at Brookmead Conservation Area in Norwich, organized by the Upper Valley Land Trust, brought together foresters and deer biologists to teach members of the public about the effect that overabundant deer can have on forest ecosystems. Warmer winters and increased suburbanization have contributed to an increase in the deer population over the past several decades, according to New Hampshire Fish and Game Department Deer Project leader Becky Fuda. A jury has found Jason Eaton guilty on three counts of attempted second-degree murder in the shooting of three Palestinian students as they walked near his apartment nearly 3 years ago. Jurors returned their verdict on the trial's sixth day in Chittenden Superior Criminal Court after a little less than 2 hours of deliberations that began late yesterday morning. And that's what's happening.
0: Today is September 22nd. On this date in 1761, George III and his wife Charlotte were crowned King and Queen of Great Britain. In 1776, Nathan Hale was hanged by the British for spying. In 1979, a mysterious bright flash resembling the detonation of a nuclear weapon was observed near the Prince Edward Islands. And in 1991, the Dead Sea Scrolls were made available to the public. Born on this date in 1791, English physicist and chemist Michael Faraday. In 1918, German anti-Nazi activist Hans Scholl. And in 1927, American baseball player, coach, and manager Tommy Lasorda. Dying on this day in 1828, Shaka Zulu, the Zulu King. In 1989, Russian-born American composer and songwriter Irving Berlin. And in 2001, Isaac Stern, the Polish-Ukrainian violinist and conductor.
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5: Patriots, today is Players' Day off. 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
15: Looks like another mixture of clouds and sunshine, another cool afternoon with temperatures in the 60s and a light breeze out of the northeast. We fade into the 40s under partly cloudy skies tonight, and with partial sunshine, we're in the low and mid-60s for highs for Wednesday and Thursday. Coastal system lifting up the coast could mean some showers Friday and some periods of rain on Saturday. From the Stormwatch 9 Weather Center, I'm meteorologist Kevin Skorupa.
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0: The fall equinox makes things official, marking the exact moment when the center of the sun crosses the plane of our planet's equator, according to NASA. There are two equinoxes in a year. The first happens in March, marking the first official day of the spring season, and the second in September. During the equinox, night and day are, quote, nearly equal, unlike the summer solstice, which marks the longest day of the year, or the winter solstice, which marks the longest night of the year. Tanya J. Powers, Fox News.
1: It's kind of like a March Madness bracket, but there's no basketball and all the competitors are massive brown bears. It's known as Fat Bear Week. It's an online bracket-style contest featuring 16 bears in Alaska's Brooks River as the massive mammals prepare to hibernate for the winter. Each bear has a before picture from June and a more recent picture following months of fattening up on salmon. Voters are asked to go online and judge the bears on how much they bulked up ahead of hibernation. Tom Graham, Fox News.
2: Week 2 of the NFL season wrapped up Monday night as the Los Angeles Rams hosted the New York Giants, and Rams quarterback Matthew Stafford had himself a night, along with receiver Devontae Adams.
3: Just get it away. Adams. He's got it! Touchdown, Rams!
2: The call on ESPN, that was the second touchdown of the night for Adams, who finished with 8 catches and 195 yards. Stafford had 4 touchdowns as LA wins big 28-6 to get their first win of the season. But Giants quarterback Jackson Dart hurt his knee on the opening drive. NFL Network reports that he is believed to have suffered a sprained MCL, which will cause him to miss some time. Tony Genualdo, Fox News.
4: Paramount Skydance has settled the antitrust lawsuit filed by a dozen states. The settlement clears the way for its merger with Warner Brothers Discovery. The Wall Street Journal says the merged company will not need to sell cable channels. Paramount Skydance has been negotiating to close the deal since CEO David Ellison won the bidding war with Netflix to buy Warner Brothers back in February. The journal says a wide range of concessions were discussed. Paramount offered to pay expensive ticking fees as part of the offer to top Netflix, and it must begin paying if the deal doesn't close by October 1st. Ginny Cosola, Fox News.
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6: This Friday, September 25th, has been officially declared Dolly Parton Day by the state of California, the city of Nashville, and other places across the country. California Governor Gavin Newsom officially signed off on State Bill SB 931 Sunday, which recognizes 925, a nod to Parton's hit song, as a day to celebrate the late country legend in the Golden State. Nashville, which is moving to rename its airport after Parton, has also designated 925 as Dolly Day. Michelle Polino, Fox News.
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0: Good morning, ladies and gentlemen. You're listening to Right Side Up. My name is Mike Taglavia. My co-host is Allison Despathy. Good morning, Allison.
1: Good morning. I'm very good. Good to be here. Trying to stay warm. I'm such a wimp. It's gorgeous. It's absolutely gorgeous.
0: It really was beautiful weather. It has been, and I hope we get a lot more of it. It didn't look like it was going to be so great, but it's nice weather again.
1: I know. And just to see the colors.
0: Yeah.
1: I was driving today over to the Tunbridge Fair, like going through the beautiful back roads around your neck of the woods. And the colors are changing, and it's looking amazing. And we just like hope and pray for a long autumn. And happy autumn.
0: Yeah.
1: It is. It's official.
0: It's official.
1: It's
0: right?
1: official. We're so, here. Yeah.
0: So I spent, 4.5 days at the Tunbridge Fair.
1: Yes. You were there and full on.
0: Yeah.
1: Yes. Thank
0: and
1: you.
0: And it was, I think it was really good turnout. Friday was a really excellent day. Well, rewind to Thursday. There was, that's kids' day.
1: Mm-hmm.
0: There were a lot of kids walking around, having a good time.
1: Yes.
0: I was
1: as
0: happy
1: they
0: to
1: should.
0: See that.
1: Yes.
0: So, and then Friday, I thought it was going to be a little bit slower, but it was a busy day.
1: Friday was amazing because I went down there.
0: Yeah.
1: And it was just seemed like, well, one, the Republican booth, your guys' booth was just going off. I mean,
0: yeah,
1: it seemed
0: we had
1: like,
0: a lot of people there, a
1: yes.
0: lot of interactions, a lot of people stopping by to say hello.
1: Mm-hmm.
0: And I'm sure I'm going to forget names, but we had so many of my Republican caucus members stop by the booth. It looked like a caucus meeting, seriously.
1: Yes. And it seemed like lots of good conversations, lots of good activity. Yeah. Some of the candidates who are running, who are trying to get
0: reelected.
1: Yep.
0: I mean, we had Gina Galfetti was there, Representative Debbie Powers was there, Greg Burt, there's a great video out on social media, Vermont Promise, highlighting Greg Burt and his operation and what he's trying to do with his family farm.
1: Because he's
0: so
1: my representative.
0: Yeah.
1: So he's Danville Peachum and Cabot, and he owns Burt's Apple Orchards in Cabot. So just a great breakdown of farmers and what can we do for Vermont and just the Republican promise, like you said, the Vermont promise. So so he was there. I also saw
0: Debbie Dolgan was there. Her husband, who's running, was there.
1: Rob
0: North was there.
1: Right.
0: Oh, Representative Jed Lipsky, independent from Stowe, was there. It was great to see him. We had a great conversation.
1: Yes.
0: And
1: then
0: it
1: seemed like Governor Scott came
0: Saturday morning. Lieutenant Governor came Sunday morning.
1: Yep.
0: It was really good. And, I was bouncing back and forth between our Republican, Orange County Republicans booth and the Rural Vermont Rising booth, which was just outside of the Pavilion building.
1: And that looked amazing and had lots of activity, too.
0: There were a lot of people visiting there, trying to learn and watch. And I know that there was a couple of interviews going on. That was on Friday, and that was pretty well attended by a bunch of people.
1: Yeah, some debate and interviews.
0: Yep.
1: People of different parties. Yep.
0: Yes.
1: That was
0: so,
1: really great, definitely. Lots of good action.
0: Yeah, it was. And the weather, Wednesday when we set up was good. Thursday was good. Friday was good. Friday and Saturday were both
1: amazing,
0: gorgeous days.
1: Amazing.
0: And then Sunday, Saturday it rained a little bit, but it was enough to keep the dust down the next day, which was good.
1: Yeah, and just the food. Yeah. I mean, they always have awesome food there. I love the antique road. My friends always do the reenactment. They dress up and they were spinning the wool. And their kids were in there cooking the food in sort of the older time place, which is always great.
0: Right. One of my constituents was a fiddle player, and I think it was her daughter who was one of the contra dancers. So I went and watched that up in the tent.
1: Nice. And I had my grandsons there, and they were just loving the cows, wanting to pet the cows go into the petting barn. It's such a great fair.
0: Yeah.
1: So hopefully people made it out, or hopefully you can check it out next time. I don't know if there's any more that might be the wrap up for the season.
0: You know what? I don't know.
1: That's usually one of the later fairs. Yeah.
0: Yeah, it is. But it's people come from far and wide to go to that one.
1: Definitely.
0: And we've had people say, they have fairs in their own state, but they prefer to come to the Tunbridge Fair because they really like
1: it. That's how we feel about it. Yeah. Caledonia County Fair is amazing, don't get me wrong, but Tunbridge is there's something a little different and a little sort of more special maybe about the Tunbridge.
0: Well, speaking of fairs, I think once we get back to session, one of the main things we need to be doing is addressing regulations regarding our agriculture.
1: Yes.
0: If agriculture has been part of Vermont ever since Vermont has existed.
1: Yes, it's what we're
0: based on. We should be doing everything in our power to be growing farms because we're less than 500 now.
1: Yes.
0: Down from well over 3,000, I believe.
1: Mm-hmm.
0: That needs to be a priority for us.
1: Yeah, I think they are going to be the smaller diversified farms, and how can we make that happen? How can people come in? We see it with the younger generation. There's a lot of the younger generation doing small dairies, small beef production, you know, and then trying to also, they might have, you know, veggies that they grow, and then they do a farmer's market, or they do, you know, food events at their place. They're trying to just make it
0: happen. Need to be, they absolutely need to be diversified.
1: Right.
0: And, you know, with the Byrd Amendment made lots of news back in last session, and I actually hope we're able to revisit that and fast track that, because it got delayed, I think, 1 year because of some rulemaking. I can't remember all of the details, but it bothered me that it was a good amendment the way it got voted in by, I think it was north of 130 of us who were there that day. It was voted favorably. And then there were changes made to it in conference committee, which really bothered me.
1: And that's where right now I'm on the accessory farm business working group, which is out of with the Land Use Review Board. And this is some of the conversation we're trying to have right now. But there's a bigger, broader conversation, like you said, of what are the other regulations in place that can be sort of rolled back, removed, or amended to make it so farmers can be successful.
0: Yeah.
1: And also really just all Vermonters, all small businesses. When I start to look at it that way, there's definitely these changes that need to happen. And that's where, Mike, it's so important for, you know, and me as an independent, where I've been so supportive of the Vermont Republicans, because you guys are also across the board trying to make sure we don't have higher costs for electricity and heat and transportation, which impacts all of us, but especially our small businesses and our farms as well.
0: Yeah.
1: So we have to just get rid of the laws that are imposing that upon us unnecessarily.
0: Yeah. Well, we talk a lot about diversity. And the diversity that I like is in our Republican caucus. Mm-hmm. And so many of us have been in various businesses in the state of Vermont and in other states.
1: Right.
0: And they're accustomed to dealing with regulations, insurances, everything. That, depending on the size of your business, how much regulation you need to deal with, the insurances, and everything else that goes into running a successful business, including having equity loans and everything else to maintain your payroll.
1: Right.
0: And a lot of people don't realize what small business owners, you know, including farmers, but other small business owners, whether you're a small fuel dealer, whether you have a used car lot,
1: a cafe,
0: and
1: a
0: the list goes on and on. Whether you're landscaping, whether you're running an excavating business, maybe you're a carpenter, you still have a lot of regulations to navigate that take away from time that you're out there actually doing what you do to bring money in.
1: And that's the striking the balance between the regs that are needed and helpful and useful and the regs that are just not doing what they should and are really impeding and becoming a barrier to good economic development.
0: Yeah, and I one of the things that bothers a lot of Vermonters these days, whether you're retirement age, you've retired and you're wondering if you're going to stay here, or if you've just gotten out of high school, you're going to be going to college and you're trying to figure out, am I going to be able to find a job that's going to be able to allow me to come home to the state that I love?
1: Yeah, what's available for me there, exactly. Yeah.
0: So, you know, there's
1: that's
0: a lot.
1: That's all part of the conversation. And at the fair, you're walking around. I mean, I'm with my son and his young family, and I'm looking at all these young families, and they love Vermont, and they're working hard, and it's like, how do we make it so they can thrive? How do we make it where they can have the money to cover their expenses and have job opportunity and raise their kids here and not move out? I mean, it's what we really need to make happen if we want Vermont to be successful and to be a place that, as we've said before, Mike, is attractive, that people want to come here.
0: Yeah.
1: Yeah, so.
0: So, and one other thing, you know, when your government becomes the bully in the room, there's a problem.
1: Yes.
0: And I think that's where it's gotten to.
1: Yes,
0: it really
1: absolutely
0: has. So that's why I say we need to look at the green books. I've said it before. I was talking to people all weekend, and that's one of the things I kept bringing up.
1: Mm-hmm.
0: And another thing that has really been bothering me, and I have to put it out there. You know, there's this. We've seen ads, and Allison, you and I have addressed ads regarding the governor's record.
1: Oh, yes.
0: Okay, and you're going to hear on different podcasts and radio stations, you know, assessments of the governor and his administration. But one thing I really want to clarify that I heard over the weekend, that there was nobody there to clarify, and I wanted to jump in and
1: make sure that the truth came through.
0: But I didn't, because, you know, I didn't want to make a scene. So, in the past 10 years, public safety has not improved. It's gotten worse.
1: Right.
0: Under the governor. That's what this statement was.
1: And that is
0: it's
1: false.
0: Not
1: because
0: true.
1: It's definitely not the governor,
0: because
1: right?
0: Because the governor does not make policy.
1: Right.
0: He does not. He may send suggestions through his administration for statute, but he is given statutes, bills to sign, what, you know, what have you. And he's stuck with what majorities and supermajorities for more than a decade, probably almost three
1: yes,
0: or more.
1: Yes.
0: To try to make sense of, to try to make Vermont economically viable and safe, among other things.
1: Mm-hmm.
0: So I just wanted to put that out there because there was a couple of things said over the weekend that definitely needed clarification, and I didn't have the opportunity because it wasn't my place at the time, but
1: and
0: it's my place
1: the,
0: here.
1: And that was the Vermont Democrat Party chair who was making those statements, which has been a lot of the Democrat Party talking points, is trying to blame the governor for higher costs, trying to blame the
0: right.
1: governor for public safety, when it just has to be realized, like you said, the legislature is making those policies and laws, and all the executive branch can do is execute those.
0: Right.
1: And so we have to figure out and go back to where is the problem actually originating.
0: Right. And like right. I say, you know, at the end of the show, stay informed, stay safe. This is one of the reasons why we do the show.
1: Right.
0: And one of the reasons why a certain social media page got so popular and is still growing. Because
1: right.
0: people had questions and they found people on this particular page.
1: Right, the Rural Vermont Rising page.
0: Yes,
1: yeah.
0: That people who had certain expertise in their job, or maybe it was just a hobby,
1: mm-hmm.
0: but they knew, or they had formerly served in the legislature. You know, maybe they were in advertising, who knows, journalism, maybe they were an attorney.
1: Right.
0: Who were able to get on and say, no, here, you find it. This is where you go in the statute. To
1: no,
0: find
1: it's pulling
0: the answer.
1: People together and informing people in an incredible way.
0: Yeah, so
1: absolutely.
0: I'm hoping more and more people continue to get informed. So when they hear something on a radio show that they know is not right, maybe they have the opportunity to call and say, wait a minute, hold on, isn't it like this?
1: Right.
0: So you can maybe get people to walk things back. Sometimes they won't, and they'll still tiptoe around a subject.
1: Right.
0: But you can also take the opportunity to talk with your friends and your neighbors and family members, the ones who are willing to listen and
1: mm-hmm.
0: have a discussion,
1: mm-hmm.
0: and say, no, that's you may have been told that, but that's really only, it needs clarification.
1: Right, and that's to just identify the problem and not get sucked into the rhetoric and misinformation.
0: Yeah, yeah. Let's do policy, not politics.
1: We've been spinning in that for a few decades now, exactly.
0: Right. Yeah, let's do policy, not politics.
1: And that's what I love about the Vermont Promise, which I know we've broken down before, Mike, because it is very specifically focused on policy steps to head us in the right direction.
0: Right, not just feel-good language.
1: No, it's the real deal. If people
0: yeah.
1: dive in, yeah.
0: And there are people working on specific language in bills right now as we
1: yes,
0: speak.
1: Yes, yes.
0: And it won't see the light of day for probably another 2-3 months.
1: Right.
0: Maybe, well, not till January, but there's going to be stuff that's going to be written and corrected and rewritten and everything else. So hopefully it's as good as it can be when the gavel falls in January, first
1: right.
0: week of January.
1: And in November, we'll know what the composition's going to look like. Like,
0: yeah.
1: are we going to have this, you know, better balance with Republicans and Dems?
0: Well,
1: I sure hope
0: I
1: so.
0: I certainly hope so.
1: Yeah.
0: I'm optimistic. I hope I'm not overly optimistic, but I am personally very optimistic.
1: Yes.
0: In conversations all weekend, you know, there you know, people, they get it.
1: Mm-hmm.
0: They understand. And,
1: mm-hmm.
0: you know, they... whether they have a small farm, whether they're a welder, whether they're working for a small business.
1: Retired. Right.
0: You know, they know what they have to do to manage their budget.
1: Yes.
0: And they see, and they're always scratching their heads saying, why isn't the legislature...
1: Can't the state manage their budget?
0: If I can manage mine, why can't they manage theirs?
1: Right,
0: and
1: right.
0: You know what? It's a valid question.
1: It is. Unfortunately, there's a bunch of you guys in there trying hard to make sure that right. happens, so hopefully we can get there.
0: Yeah, and one of those things we joke about, you know, people say common sense. I said, well, I try to bring it in the building. Sometimes I get it, sometimes I don't.
1: Right, right.
0: So, ladies and gentlemen, we've got to pay some bills. We'll return in a couple minutes. You're listening to Right Side Up.

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5: 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We let the wife do the work. We have new help at Old Man's Junk. PJ, the old man's granddaughter. PJ will be there Thursday, Friday, Saturdays, slinging $2 hot dogs, chili dogs, hamburgers, sausage, and steak sub. She is learning the ropes on how to be grumpy. On Saturdays, the old man might show up to make pizzas. Then again, he might not. But take a chance on him. They're only $12. We have a lounge to eat in. The lounge chairs were built from material from Old Man's Woodshed. Speaking of the woodshed, that is full of reasonably priced lumber. The store is full of quality junk and antiques. I caught him and his family taking stuff from one of my jobs in Sunapee. They have high-class junk over there. Well, I can't seem to get Google's attention to make me dinner, so I guess I'll have to go get a hot dog at the best restaurant in Goshen. I'll see you there at Old Man's Junk.

0: Welcome back, ladies and gentlemen. You're listening to Right Side Up. My name is Mike Taglavere. My co-host is Allison Despathy. All right, so we're going to switch gears here a little bit, and we're going to talk about something that I submitted.
1: Yes.
0: And I put it out on Facebook first, and then the people at VDC picked it up. I hope some of the other outlets pick it up, but I don't know if that's going to happen.
1: So. Yes, but Guy Page, Vermont Daily Chronicle, published it, and I think it was just published today. Yes, the 21st.
0: Yeah.
1: So, Mike, this was awesome. So I have to say, so Rep. Taglavere here, this was his op-ed, and it was called The Species of Greatest Conservation Need, and I'm reading this right now from Vermont Daily Chronicle. It's wonderful. I think it speaks for so many of us. So, Mike, do you want to read it? You want me to give it a read?
0: No, why don't I let you give it a go?
1: Okay, and you let us know any comments
0: maybe
1: along the way.
0: Yeah, I can jump in.
1: Okay, perfect. So here we go. I think this is really wonderful message for Vermonters. So it has been the greatest honor of my life to serve my constituents and communities as your House representative at the State House. I am dedicated and engaged at all times to work for you and help ensure the state is working for Vermonters so that we can afford to live here in our wonderful home of Vermont. Bringing your voice to the table is my highest priority. And I got to say, that is for sure, because if you've seen Mike in action, and I have at the State House, this is 100% true. So thank you, Mike, not to embarrass you. Okay. So this past legislative session, I served on the House Environment Committee. As a policy committee, there was a tremendous learning curve, and after laying the groundwork, we were able to make significant headway in service to Vermonters. A major highlight was our ability to repeal aspects of Act 181, which directly harm Vermonters, especially the largest percentage of Vermont, rural Vermont. A hard-fought, deserving win for our district and the whole of the state, this bipartisan effort reflects the work that can be done when we move beyond partisan politics and come together in good faith to do what is best for Vermont.
0: Yeah, I want to interrupt here for a minute. I represent four towns, Corinth, Orange, Washington, and Mercer.
1: Mm-hmm.
0: It's a very rural district.
1: Definitely, yes.
0: And I chose that district because I like the rural life.
1: Yes, and I'm Northeast Kingdom, so I am with you.
0: Like you brought up, 66% to 69% of Vermont is rural. So I when I was voting and making decisions in my committee, it was not just for my district. And you know, some people say, well, you just got to represent your district. Well, if my district is the vast majority of the state, then it makes sense for me to network with other legislators and other people in the municipalities that I work and other municipalities to talk about the things that will benefit rural Vermont.
1: Yeah,
0: that will
1: that
0: keep
1: you have
0: rural
1: in common.
0: Vermont
1: right.
0: viable.
1: Right.
0: Right.
1: And that's definitely what happened during this.
0: These are the things that a lot of legislators in Montpelier actually do think about.
1: Mm-hmm.
0: They think about it. They understand that they're going to get emails and phone calls and have meetings with their constituents, because I've done all three of those, in the State House meetings, phone calls, numerous things about public safety, big deal.
1: Yes.
0: Very big deal.
1: Yes.
0: But, you know, the reason I wrote this was the viability of rural Vermont as we know it. You know, a friend of mine, Bill Huff, everybody knows that name because Bill Huff was a co-host and he was one of the driving forces for the beginning of the show, for the
1: right.
0: reason this show actually exists.
1: Right.
0: And years ago, he wrote an article that was submitted and went out to a number of outlets about the heritage
1: yes.
0: of Vermont.
1: Yes.
0: And this is one of the things that really is very important to me. Vermont has a brand and a culture that is known countrywide and worldwide.
1: Yes.
0: And I really would love for Vermont, the brand, to be able to be something that people can live, and for people who want to come and visit Vermont can actually see.
1: Yes.
0: They can witness it.
1: Right.
0: They
1: How
0: won't
1: do we
0: need
1: hold
0: to,
1: on to that.
0: Well, you mentioned at the Tunbridge Fair, the antique alley.
1: Mm-hmm.
0: I don't want everything Vermont to be relegated to antique alley.
1: Exactly.
0: You know, if we have a way to live it, we need to look at ways to keep it.
1: Mm-hmm.
0: And that's really the driving force for why I said, you know what, I got to put this out. I've been thinking about that for a very, very long time. even when we were in session.
1: Yeah. You know, and I think you nailed it. I mean, so I'm going to keep going because okay. I really want the listeners to hear this. I thought it was awesome. So, okay. So in my committee, one key educational understanding I received was the idea of the species of greatest conservation need, roughly defined as a wildlife species in need of proactive conservation. Vermont's current draft wildlife action plan states that high priority species of greatest conservation need are generally species that are rare or vulnerable, show negative population trends, face immediate threats to survivability, or risk local extirpation. My committee heard countless testimony on this concept as we reviewed bills, developed policy, and considered action steps. There is indeed a species in Vermont under constant threat. Threat of the loss of their habitat and home. Threats to their land and their ability to survive the regular attacks of predators that infringe upon and invade their lives. Their ecosystem is imbalanced and under strain due to laws which endanger their way of life, their culture, and their attempts at survival. Barriers have been created, making it more difficult for this species, which often forces migration away from their homes, further threatening their ability to thrive and raise their young. I witnessed this constant and escalating endangerment in most committee agendas, including my House Environment Committee. Despite my attempts, not enough action was taken to ensure the survival of this species and support their way of life. Shockingly, in many instances, they were not even considered in the discussions, although testimony ensuring their stories and voices were part of the conversation was available.
0: I need to interrupt you.
1: Yes, here. Please.
0: Sometimes committees, not just my own, but sometimes committees, there were people who wanted to make a presentation for discussion, for consideration on bills in numerous sessions, not just in the biennium that I just served. And they were actually brushed off.
1: Yes, I've been in that position, unfortunately.
0: Okay.
1: Yes.
0: The problem we have is we get to a point through the bill making process, if someone has decided this is an emergency or this is a priority, maybe not an emergency, maybe that wasn't the correct word, but a priority, and we need to fast track it. That's when we run into the issues that we find out later on, because we all know about the law of unintended consequences.
1: Right.
0: We're witnessing it now with the Global Warming Solutions Act, Clean Heat Standard, Renewable Energy Standard,
1: right,
0: the Clean Car and Truck Rule. All of these things are affecting, behind the scenes, our economy.
1: Yes.
0: And some of the things some people who are trying to live their everyday lives, they don't understand that this stuff behind the scenes with the Clean Car and Truck Rule, there are some car dealerships who are not ordering vehicles because they know when these cars are going to be prevented from being sold.
1: Yeah, we have not even felt the impact.
0: No, we haven't.
1: We haven't even felt any level of a real impact of what these will do to Vermont if they continue to move along.
0: Right,
1: exactly.
0: And we have people actually rooting for energy prices, fuel prices, to go higher to drive people away from internal combustion engines. We don't have the ability to go full on EV or even hybrid.
1: No.
0: Okay. Imagine this.
1: The technology's
0: you
1: not
0: have,
1: there and the money's not there.
0: Okay.
1: Right.
0: You have an issue. You need to call 911. Someone's had a heart attack, a stroke. They broke their leg. They're a victim of a fall. You call 911 and someone at the other end says, "We'll get there as soon as we can because the electric ambulance is not done charging." Okay.
1: Not acceptable.
0: That's a problem. You're correct. It's it's unacceptable.
1: Right.
0: These are the things that a lot of us up in Montpelier are thinking about in the back of our minds when we're considering some of this legislation for a vote.
1: But so many times it moves through impulsively full conversation. Exactly.
0: Yes. So this
1: has got to slow down.
0: Another driver for why I felt like putting this out.
1: Exactly. So then it continues, Mike's op-ed here that we're reading from Vermont Daily Chronicle. The attack was coming from all fronts, making it more difficult for this keystone species to survive and have an opportunity at success. In all of my work, I was most dedicated to protecting this species, to ensuring this threatened group had the means, opportunity, and support for a chance at survival after decades of progressive policy that has increased their threatened situation and possible extinction. Although there are numerous species under ecological threat, the species identified here is the Vermonter, the hardworking Vermonter. Real Vermonters are farmers, loggers, and business owners. They are struggling and trying to communicate. Unfortunately, for the past decades, leadership at the State House has silenced and often ignored these voices. This is unacceptable and must be remedied. The voice of this species of greatest conservation need is a necessary part of the conversation that has been minimized for far too long. It is this voice that I am dedicated to bringing to the table in all aspects of policy development and consideration. As an elected representative, I serve the people. Ensuring that my constituents, communities, and Vermonters are a priority consideration at the State House is my goal, and I will work hard at all times to bring this voice and vote to the State House. I'm seeking re-election to continue this work and uphold my commitment to the communities I represent and the whole of Vermont. I will continue to work hard for all species under threat, especially my constituents and Vermonters, who have every right to continue their way of life and must be supported by constructive laws that allow their continued survival. This includes a focus on affordability and ensuring there are options available for all to decide what works best for them and their families. I will continue to be a strong, determined, compassionate voice for you in the State House, and I humbly and respectfully request your support for re-election. Please feel free to contact me anytime. Mike, it's wonderful. I just, from the bottom of my heart, and I think I speak for many Vermonters, thank you so much for putting this together and for being in there and caring enough about us to make sure that we are represented, because that is the whole point. You guys are our representatives. So thank you for truly being one.
0: Representatives. You know, you hear a lot of people talk, oh, your leaders, our leaders in Montpelier. I don't see myself that way. I worked 30 years in the service industry. Mm-hmm. I'm a public servant. I shoot for very high levels of customer satisfaction.
1: Right.
0: Far higher than I know I'm ever going to get in this job.
1: But that's
0: in this
1: good
0: job.
1: Customer service. That's what we want.
0: But this, and the reason I bring this up is because when you're speaking to your candidate, whatever town they're in, no matter the size of the municipality, maybe it's not a really rural district. Mm-hmm. Maybe it's in Burlington or Winooski, or maybe it's in Brattleboro or Bennington. Do you get the sense that your candidate is concerned about outmigration and a loss of population?
1: Right.
0: Okay.
1: Right.
0: Because we are on the negative population growth.
1: Right.
0: Do you want to see your kids and grandkids stay here? Does that candidate express to you anything that indicates that they want to see your kids and grandkids stay here?
1: Right. And
0: retirees.
1: That is the difference.
0: Yes.
1: That's the difference between a politician and a statesman. And I would say that absolutely this is what we need. You've been a statesman. You're truly representing. And that is a wonderful article. Hopefully people can check it out. That was at Vermont Daily Chronicle.
0: Yeah. And it's just, it's really, we are, and I say it all the time, we're a very, very environmentally conscious state.
1: Yes.
0: But one of the things, and I read, I can't remember where, but I think it was the title of the article, was Man or Humans and the Land.
1: Yes, that is
0: That's
1: it.
0: How we need to be considering everything that we're doing.
1: Yes, we are part of it.
0: We are part of it. Yeah, we're not weeds on the landscape. And besides the fact there are plenty of people who say, well, the weeds, there are I've seen it numerous times. Some of those weeds, goldenrod. You name it.
1: Right. Dandelion.
0: Dandelion. You name it. Right. Exactly. There is...
1: They're medicine.
0: Historically, there have been found to be useful for a lot of stuff.
1: Exactly. Exactly. So, no, we are absolutely part of the ecosystem, so thanks for representing.
0: Yeah. So hopefully this weed can be useful, too. So, anyway, ladies and gentlemen, running a little low on time for this segment. We shall return. You're listening to Right Side Up.

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1: Hello, Greg here from Spring Ledge Farm on Main Street in New London with a September and a Labor Day weekend update. The farm stand hours change in September. We are closed on Tuesdays in the fall, but we're open every other day starting at 10:30 a.m. Over Labor Day weekend, we'll be open Friday, Saturday, and Sunday, 10:30 to 5:30. 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
6: true,
5: on.
6: Matt.
5: Yes, it is. 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
6: Matt,
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6: true.
5: Is.
6: That is not true.
5: Congressman,
6: Matt,
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6: That is not true.
4: It's all true. 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SLF PAC is responsible for the content of this ad.
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0: 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You're listening to Right Side Up. My name is Mike Taglavia. My co-host is Allison Despathy. Okay, so before we get into our next discussion, rightsideupradio@gmail.com if you'd like to drop us a line. 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So if you're a night owl and you like to listen to podcasts, by all means, do so. And share them far and wide. We'd love for you to do that. You can hear us also on 802 Scoop Facebook and 802 Scoop YouTube. You can hear us on Podbean, and I think, oh, and you can find us also at our friends on Granite Rock. So, okay, now, the next subject, I want to kind of lay a little bit of groundwork. I want to do a little bit of review. A lot of people remember the anxiety, the anger, all kinds of feelings, the betrayal that you felt in the Act 181 fight.
1: Yes.
0: Okay, this started back, Act 181 is of 2024.
1: Yes.
0: Right.
1: Yes.
0: So, that was passed in 2024. There were some bills that came out that were worded and include aspects of Act 181 in it in 2025.
1: Mm-hmm.
0: And then in 2026 session, we started to see some of the aspects that were about to go into effect.
1: Yes.
0: And that's what sparked questions, which sparked a Facebook page that started to try to answer some questions and start a movement, a networking of people to try to stop legislation that was really detrimental to a lot of people's family legacy.
1: Yes.
0: A lot of people's
1: property
0: land is their legacy.
1: Yes.
0: Right. So you have this. And in one session, in 2026 session, there was a major change to Act 181 mm-hmm. because Act 181 was only in statute.
1: It was not in the Constitution.
0: Not enshrined in the Constitution.
1: Right.
0: Now, I say that because we're going to bring up probably two, but maybe I think the first one is Proposition 3, and we don't have, as far as I know, we don't have sample ballots out.
1: Right, so we will have two constitutional amendments on
0: yes.
1: the ballot this year, and that is Prop 3 and Prop 4, exactly.
0: Yes, and they both began
1: yep.
0: in the supermajority in 2023.
1: Yes.
0: A constitutional amendment needs to be considered by the legislature two consecutive bienniums.
1: So that's four years. Right.
0: Okay.
1: Right.
0: And this is one of the things that I wanted to make clear to our listeners because I'm sure there are going to be some questions about this.
1: Mm-hmm. And there should be questions. People
0: yeah.
1: really need to do their homework on this.
0: Yeah.
1: Yes.
0: And rewind, we've already talked about this. We're here to try to inform.
1: Mm-hmm.
0: Now, we're not going to be able to give you all the information, but people are going to be opening their ballots. Hopefully, they hold them and don't vote them. They go on November 3rd. That's what I'll be doing.
1: Right.
0: But anyway.
1: And I would say straight up, I am an absolute no vote on Prop 3 and Prop 4 after diving in. And
0: right.
1: I just really encourage people to take the time. We're going to try to give some info here, like Mike said. But really do your research on this because this
0: yeah.
1: is our Constitution.
0: Yes.
1: Yes.
0: Yes. So
1: not easily amended like a law.
0: With the supermajority in 2023 and 2024, they were able to get it past one hurdle,
1: mm-hmm.
0: one biennium. In the second biennium, there was still a majority, and in committee and on the House floor, there were not enough votes to keep this off the ballot.
1: Right.
0: And the reason I am not a fan is because this is going to change the Constitution.
1: And it is definitely compromised language.
0: Yes.
1: And we're talking again about our Constitution, our state Constitution.
0: The reason
1: right.
0: I'm not a fan is because if there are problems, and it looks like there will be, because already in at least one other state, was it Illinois?
1: Illinois with the Prop 3 has similar
0: right.
1: language. It's already under massive litigation.
0: So.
1: Yes.
0: If this were to pass, and I'm not saying it will, but if, and I start getting emails and phone calls, Mike, we don't like this. Can you write a bill? Can you change this? My answer, short answer, is going to be no. The long answer is going to be, well, if it's that bad and people don't like it, then we have to start the process to change the Constitution
1: again. And go in reverse
0: again,
1: for 4 years.
0: In reverse for 4 years.
1: Right.
0: So if this Proposal 3 was in bill form, then it would be easy for us as a legislature to reverse.
1: Right.
0: If and when the law of unintended consequences crashes down on us so that we find out that this was a mistake.
1: And this is where you get into, just starting with Prop 3, one of the constitutional amendments, there is so much misinformation about this because many people believe that we are just enshrining into our Constitution existing law. And that is absolutely
0: existing rights that we currently have.
1: Right. We have both in our federal Constitution, our First Amendment rights to organize, to unionize, that is protected in our First Amendment. We also have that in our state constitution as well. So the first part of this proposal, that employees have a right to organize or join a labor organization for the purpose of collectively bargaining with their employer through an exclusive representative of their choosing for the purpose of negotiating wages, hours, and working conditions, and to protect their economic welfare and safety in the workplace, period. One, that is redundant. We do not need that because it is already guaranteed and protected in the constitutions.
0: Okay.
1: The second part of this proposal is really where the danger lies. It continues, and this is where it says, quote, "Therefore, no law shall be adopted that interferes with, negates, or diminishes the right of employees to collectively bargain with respect to wages, hours, and other terms and conditions of employment and workplace safety, or that prohibits the application or execution of an agreement between an employer and a labor organization representing the employer's employees that requires membership in the labor organization as a condition of employment." So basically, what this is now saying, and I just want to go back to, in 2018, there was the Supreme Court ruling called the Janus decision, which decided on behalf of public sector union members, they could opt out of the union. They did not have to be a member.
0: Okay.
1: They did not have to pay fees. It was a compelled speech issue. If you didn't want this union speaking for you, endorsing candidates, endorsing causes, being your representative, you could opt out. So now what we have is this public sector union move to protect themselves. Because after that Supreme Court ruling, you had many unions lose

0: right?
1: Right.
0: It should be an employee's individual right to choose if they want to be a member of the union or not. So this is one big concern, because the legislature would never be able to intervene or change this.
1: Right. So, yeah, keep in mind, this is the and I know I'm bringing up Act 181 because it's fresh in most people's minds.
0: Yes.
1: They know. Somebody, when you talk to them, almost everybody knows that there was some big pushback in the legislature.
0: Yes.
1: And there were some major changes because the legislature was able to change statute in one session.
0: Right.
1: Now, people are going to be, I was a no on this on the House floor.
0: Thank you.
1: And I personally am going to be voting no when I cast my own ballot.
0: Right.
1: My goal here is to make sure that people are informed enough so they don't find out after the fact, oh, I didn't even realize what I was voting for. And now it's a really big issue to try to make a correction.
0: And I talked to, at the Tunbridge Fair, I went over to the Democrat Party table, their booth there, and I said, do you understand Prop 3? And they tried to tell me this is just enshrining existing rights in the Constitution. And I said, it absolutely isn't. And so not only is it... it can absolutely eliminate an employee's right to choose. Public sector has that. Private sector should as well. But the other piece that it does is this is going to get into affordability issues, because if the legislature, if you guys, Mike, cannot intervene during negotiations and contracts with unions and the state, then that means how are the taxpayers going to be affected? And so this is already what's playing out in Illinois. They have a very, very high tax burden. Illinois, as we said, is the only other state that has passed language similar to this, enshrining it in their constitution, and they have already had litigation. So if we needed to talk about pension fund negotiations, which affect taxpayers, so it's an affordability issue, it's a choice
1: issue. So one of the other arguments basically is, okay, we already know there's a fight over this.
0: Right.
1: Why don't we not have it right now?
0: Mm-hmm.
1: And wait till see how the dust settles
0: in Illinois.
1: Yeah, and see what happens.
0: Right. So we're not part
1: Sit
0: of this
1: back and
0: experiment.
1: Wait.
0: Exactly.
1: Right.
0: So and the other thing is the small business impact. You know, like, our business is going to want to come here if this is in there. Are they going to go to other states? Are they going to go to New Hampshire, Massachusetts? They have many incentives to do that anyway. This is just yet another that might push businesses out. And again, I think it's important for listeners to understand, Mike, that this is not anti-union. I think all of us support and understand the place and the role that unions have played historically and in the present. But
1: I think it's in the language. Language, the way it's written, and it's not going to give people who want to make a certain choice that ability at all.
0: Exactly.
1: It's going to erase a choice instead of giving one.
0: Yes. And I think that that's where most people in this state are really independent, in the sense they do support people's rights to choose on many issues. And this should be one of them as well.
1: Right.
0: Yeah.
1: So, yeah, I think with respect to the law of unintended consequences, the idea that this began in a supermajority, and we know because people found out, again, reliving the 181 thing, what supermajorities do, and how they give you legislation that when you find out what's deep into it, the actual meaning of it, when somebody is able to decipher it, that you're like, well, no, I don't think I want this.
0: No, it's overreach, it's infringement, it's unchecked power.
1: The
0: that is exactly what like, what we saw. And the other thing I would say is that what this constitutional amendment, Prop 3, will ultimately do, which really is against what a union is for, is it empowers a union over the employees. It empowers the union over taxpayers, and it empowers the union over the legislative body. So if the legislature ever needed to intervene to stop some sort of union overreach or something that was going to have a negative impact on all of us here, they could not intervene without threat of litigation.
1: Yeah, we see this all the time. We're going to see this now because there's something that really does need to be changed in the Constitution, the issue with no cash bail.
0: Yes.
1: The bail issue is written into the Constitution, so hopefully this biennium, this session, beginning in January, we get a proposal written so that it can become a proposal after two bienniums
0: to correct
1: the bail issue, because mostly it's over concerns over flight, so that we close this revolving door.
0: Yes. And that's part of the Vermont promise for public safety.
1: Yes, it is. But most Vermonters, rural and otherwise, know all about the public safety issues we have.
0: Right.
1: So this is why I we're hoping to get people informed enough so

0: okay, we already have these examples. Look at these examples. Do we really want this in the Constitution?
1: Right.
0: It's not
1: right.
0: easily changed.
1: Right.
0: This is a problem for me.
1: It's very different than I think what people think, because it is being sold from a rhetoric standpoint of, oh, this just supports unions. It's just allowed. It just guarantees our right to organize, you know, to form a union, which, again, as we said, we already have. So just
0: right.
1: hopefully people can dig a little deeper. And then maybe next week, Mike, we can plug into Prop 4
0: yeah.
1: and get into Proposal 4, which is the other yeah. constitutional amendment.
0: Yeah, well, we're all about informing people and giving people homework. I know homework is really not something you have a lot of time for. Because we have affordability issues here.
1: Right.
0: But hopefully you may have a friend or a family member who can help digest this stuff for you.
1: Yes, definitely.
0: So I hope everybody enjoyed the show. I always enjoy having you, Allison, as my co-host.
1: Oh, thank you.
0: I think
1: it's
0: it makes for a great conversation.
1: Talk.
0: So,
1: yes.
0: Ladies and gentlemen, please remember, stay safe, stay informed, listen to Right Side Up.

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9: Looks like another mixture of clouds and sunshine, another cool afternoon with temperatures in the 60s and a light breeze out of the northeast. We fade into the 40s under partly cloudy skies tonight, and with partial sunshine, we're in the low and mid-60s for highs for Wednesday and Thursday. Coastal system lifting up the coast could mean some showers Friday and some periods of rain on Saturday. From Stormwatch 9 Weather Center, I'm meteorologist Kevin Skorupa.
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12: Well, following yesterday's strong AI-fueled rally, markets today are mixed. Oil prices continue to pull back after reports that Iran suggested it could reopen the Strait of Hormuz within 7 days if the U.S. eases military pressure and lifts its blockade. Right now, the Dow is down about 0.5% or 232 points lower. S&P 500 is edging only 6 points higher. NASDAQ up over 0.5% or 149 points up. Russell 2000 is up over 0.8%. 10-year Treasury yield is flat at 4.955%. Crude oil down 1% to trade at $94 a barrel, while Brent is trading at $99 a barrel. After its 11% leap yesterday, Meta up another 1% today. Monday's jump was driven by Meta's new AI agent Muse, notching the top spot in Apple's App Store. Speaking of Meta, Shopify is partnering with the Facebook and Instagram parent company with plans to allow its Muse AI agent to complete purchases on behalf of users with the e-commerce platform's roster of stores. Shopify up by 7%. Elsewhere, Alibaba unveiled its most powerful chip yet, doubling down on its bid to control the software and hardware that powers its AI ambitions. U.S. listed shares of Alibaba are up nearly 2%, and Swiss sneaker maker On Holding is rallying 13% after delivering encouraging financial targets at its investor day. I'm Tucker Silva, and that is Wall Street Watch.
13: Paul, we've got a piece in the Wall Street Journal about the silver lining in soaring interest rates. So let's define that soaring interest rate comment first, because at the beginning of this year, the 10-year Treasury was sitting at...
14: I'm going to go with around 4%. Guess.
13: 4.15 as of January 1st of this year. We're now at just shy of 5%.
14: Mm-hmm.
13: Very big surge in interest rates, nearly a full percentage point.
14: Highest since 2007, when we eclipsed 5% earlier a couple weeks ago.
13: Right. So on that 10-year Treasury, to translate that into interest rates that everyone listening is actually familiar with, on January 1st of this year, you had the 30-year fixed-rate mortgage sitting at 6.2%. It's now almost exactly a full percentage point higher.
14: Mm-hmm.
13: Roughly corresponds to what we see in the 10-year Treasury market for a number of different reasons. In spite of that, according to the Atlanta Federal Reserve, they put together an estimate of where GDP is at any given point in time. Their third-quarter GDP Now estimate for this moment in time, which was updated as of last week, is 5.1%. I mean, the economy, as we measure it through GDP, is growing at the pace of 5.1% annualized. That does not sound to me like interest rates are having any effect whatsoever on slowing this economy. And the conclusion that I draw, backed up by a whole bunch of evidence on where the growth is coming from, is that it's only because this entire economy right now is artificial intelligence. I'm exaggerating, of course, mm-hmm. but let me give you some figures from the Bureau of Economic Analysis. They have this tool that allows you to look at the contribution of GDP based on. So remember what GDP is, right? It's really spending. It's the flow of money. It's not what everything's worth in the economy. It's the pace of spending in this economy is how we effectively measure GDP.
14: And 2/3 of it, personal consumption, and the other third's broken down to government spending and also the private investment.
13: So when we take a look at, let's say, 2019, There's two categories within the GDP measurement that we can put together here. And if we go take a look at 2019, just a, you know, pre-COVID strong economy as an example, the residential investment part of this was making up about $750 billion in the first quarter of 2019. The information processing equipment, computers, data centers, all sorts of technology products in that first quarter of 2019 looks like it was around $425 billion. Okay, so we've got the rough range here. It was a little bit more than half of residential investment. Residential investment, new homes being built, repairs to your existing home, a renovation, new couches in your home. Any of that stuff is going to the residential piece. Any sort of largely business spending on computer equipment, although personal too, is going into that piece. As of the most recent read on this data, which was Q1 of 2026, the information processing equipment is now in excess of $750 billion, which is about the same level of residential. It's actually slightly above it. We used to talk about this economy in terms of housing, right? It's really tough to have a booming economy without a lot of housing activity. Likewise, it's really tough to have a recession when there's a lot of pent-up demand for housing. Construction just leads to all sorts of other economic activity. It does not matter as much now. The economy is being defined right now by the growth in AI spending, not anything that could or is happening in residential real estate. And that's been to the benefit of the stock market and employment and everything else. I guess the question is, which one do we think is going to be more volatile and potential for downturn?
14: The tech one, obviously, it's far more cyclical in nature, whereas housing is a little bit more defined by life events and tends to be a little. Demographics are going to continue to age, and the 5 Ds of housing will emerge: divorce, downsizing, diapers for new kids, diamonds, and marriages, and death. Whereas with infrastructure for artificial intelligence and tech. Yeah, it can have tremendous amount of momentum. The question that we all sit around here and pontificate on is how long does that go for? Usually, with any type of tech investment period, it's got its boons and busts. And that's why there's been invoked comparisons to whether it's, the internet build out or going all the way back to the railroads, that is really what we are most focused on right now. It is wild, Mike, to see them crisscross, because housing is just so much more prevalent on a day-to-day basis, driving around and, just your day-to-day experience with the economy. It's so much easier to get your eyes wrapped around that. But these data centers are being constructed, in the middle of nowhere for the most part. So while you see the numbers, you don't see just how much investment is going in there. And yeah. I was talking with a client this past week whose brother is in construction and is working out in Milwaukee. He's based out of the Boston area, but is working out of Milwaukee because he's getting paid to work on data centers. Yeah.
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13: This whole conversation, Paul, really to me, raises the question, so what is the point of the Fed raising interest rates? We just talked about it. It doesn't seem like it's having any effect on the economy. It doesn't seem like it would slow AI data center construction. That's where the growth and the inflation is coming from. What exactly is the point? I personally do think it's still worth doing. Mohamed Alarian writes this week in the Financial Times about, you know, the Fed shouldn't really be the only game in town, and the responsible thing would be to, in addition to the Fed raising rates, have, you know, lawmakers do something about the, you know, fiscal situation of deficits, which isn't going to happen, or policymakers globally to do something about the tremendous choke points of things, all sorts of, you know, oils and other materials that are going on in the Middle East right now. And realistically, I don't think I see either of those happening. But if you are concerned about a boom and bust cycle coming from data centers, which I certainly am, the best thing that you could do as a lawmaker today and as the Federal Reserve, I think, would be to build your dry powder to be able to respond to that corresponding decrease in economic activity if that bubble pops. And one way to do that is to raise rates higher now so you can cut them down the road. Another way to do it would be to stop spending so much damn money from the government in order to be able to spend that money when we actually need it, when economic activity dries up, unemployment shoots up, and a bunch of companies are going bankrupt. And I just see absolutely no intention whatsoever from lawmakers to do anything like that.
14: Yeah, I don't mean to be so crass, but when I read this piece from Mohamed Alarian, is it?
13: Mohamed Alarian.
14: Alarian. Yep.
13: Gotta say it quickly.
14: I sit back and say, no bleep. No, no kidding. Yeah, I'm with you. I agree with his sentiment, but just like you alluded to just a moment ago, like, we all agree that's the right thing to do, but it's not going to happen. And the Fed
13: I'm not sure that we do. Like, I think you and I agree, but, you know, go poll people on what they think about the $5,000 dividend checks that President floated, and I bet that more than half say that's a great idea. So I'm not sure that everyone does agree that this level of government spending, that the deficits that we are running are irresponsible and going to lead to problems, because over and over again, when I look at polls of the general public, they seem to be very, very in favor of populist ideas, whether it is stimulus checks from the president or price controls or any of these different things that we've proven out are stupid ideas that make the economy worse, but are very popular right now because people are, I think, having a moment where they very much doubt free market capitalism.
14: It's like polling middle schoolers or, you know, elementary school kids if they'd want to have recess all day. Like, yeah, obviously they would, but the
13: you're comparing the voting populace to middle schoolers.
14: I'm not saying that. I'm saying that if if it's free money, there's no such thing as a free lunch. Like, and people have to be aware, or at least the policymakers that we've voted into these roles have to be aware to take the disciplined approach to what is best for the fiscal health of the country. And we all know it's not just printing money. I'd love to just dump out my bank account and take my wife and kids on, you know, a 6-month vacation in the south of France or wherever you want to say, but at some point in time, you know, that's going to screw me over.
13: When the people find that they can vote themselves money, that will herald the end of the republic. Let's take a quick break. When we return, let's talk about the bond market, what we're seeing there, and Bessett's comment around it. It's next on the Financial Exchange.
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17: Seeing some high volume out there on those roads today, folks. 93 northbound at exit.
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6: Chris Pappas looked voters in the eye and lied. 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
7: You've been dating a corporate lobbyist who actually was lobbying on behalf of Amazon at a time when you then went on to cast votes on Amazon's behalf on bills they
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8: Matt.
7: Yes, it is. Congressman,
8: Matt,
7: absolutely is.
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7: absolutely is.
8: That is not true.
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8: That is not true.
6: It's all true. Chris Pappas even wound up marrying the lobbyist. 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Chris Pappas won't look out for you in the U.S. Senate. 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SLF PAC is responsible for the content of this ad.
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12: Will a deal be made with Iran that lets them rebuild and create a far greater country than it ever was before?
11: President Trump at the United Nations.
12: Or do I annihilate the Islamic Republic and do it quickly, never giving them a chance to kill and destroy people and countries again?
11: He says Iran is attacking ships and neighbors out of desperation, not strength, and suggests they're waiting to see what happens in U.S. elections. But President Trump says the midterms are not part of his decisions on Iran. Iran's president will address the U.N. General Assembly tomorrow. President Trump has multiple sideline meetings expected, including with Gulf allies and with Ukraine's president. Just a short time ago, signing a new agreement with Denmark and Greenland aimed at strengthening Arctic and North Atlantic security and easing tensions after the president's repeated calls to acquire Greenland. President Trump has a new name for artificial intelligence.
12: Hereinafter officially called super intelligence, changing the name, and that the use of the word artificial makes intelligence fake. It makes it sound fake, and it is not fake.
11: However, he again suggests recent dire warnings about potentially losing control of the technology are a hoax. But he also says every major new technology brings challenges, acknowledging a need to be careful. AI could be a top issue during his White House summit later this week with China's President Xi. Just getting word on what killed actress Hayden Panettiere, found unresponsive in a South Carolina apartment last last month. The Greenville County Coroner's Office says Panettiere died from an accidental overdose of several drugs, including fentanyl. A drug used to treat major depression and anxiety medicine and a muscle relaxer were also found in her system. A police investigation continues. 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
17: I'm Jerry Willis, and this is the Fox Business Report.
18: Stocks have been trading mostly higher today. The NASDAQ is in record territory again. Meta's new artificial intelligence agent, Muse, pushed shares higher yesterday. Meta's up 0.5%. Crude oil prices are holding under $100 a barrel off recent highs. Also, the 10-year Treasury yield is under 5% at around 4.9%. A major Wendy's franchisee, Meritage Hospitality Group, which operates in 15 states, plans to keep restaurants open and continue paying employees while it restructures under Chapter 11 bankruptcy. AT&T shares are up 0.5%. Analysts at BNP say the legendary telecom looks like the smartest bet in the wireless sector. It's the least exposed to SpaceX's possible move into the mobile phone business. That's your Fox Business Report. I'm Jenny Coselda, invested in you.
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23: 60s out there this afternoon with partial sunshine and a northeasterly breeze. We drop into the 40s under fair skies tonight and continue it all over again tomorrow and Thursday. A mixture of clouds and sunshine. Temperatures both days in the low and mid-60s. We get into Friday, clouds thickening, and there could be some showers around in the afternoon and some periods of rain a possibility on Saturday. From Stormwatch 9 Weather Center, I'm meteorologist Kevin Skorupa.
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0: Well, everyone's talking about this over the weekend. Trump banned reporters from CNN, MS Now, and Politico from the White House. In a related story, Melania just applied to be a reporter for CNN, MS Now, and Politico.
1: I see what you attempted to do there. They've been doing this since the inauguration in 2017, trying to separate the president from his wife. Aren't they lovely? And welcome to Tuesday. It is Mike Opelka with you once again on the Chris Plant Show. I'm sitting in for my friend this week, and we will attempt to live up to the high standards of the Chris Plant Show. And as usual, the world has given us many, many opportunities to poke fun, poke it with a stick, and find fault with some of the stupidity out there on this Equinox Day. It's also Hobbit Day, September 22nd, and Elephant Appreciation Day. I wonder if they'll make note of that on The View today. Just throwing that out there. It is the day that President Trump will be speechifying at the UN General Assembly, scheduled, I believe, for 11 o'clock this morning in New York City. We will keep our eyes on that to see if there's any news made. There already are several moments delivered from members of the Trump administration in early interviews talking about what the president may or may not say this morning as he addresses the General Assembly. And there's also rampant speculation about whether or not President Trump will meet with any Iranian leaders who might be present in New York City. Kind of interesting that maybe there could be a meeting. Now, we know that the Supreme Leader is nowhere to be found. So who really has the ability to show up and say, I'm the Supreme Leader, or I'm the President? We'll find out. We'll keep an eye on things. The Treasury Secretary was kind of saying this latest move by the administration might prevent anyone from Iran from actually coming to New York, but I think they already beat the deadline. This was the Treasury Secretary Scott Bessent yesterday on CNBC.
2: Or 6 months, but I will tell you that we are pressuring them like never before, and Treasury's sanctions authorities were really the emboldened after 9/11, and that's when we were given many of the authorities that we have now. We got 5 new authorities about a month ago that we've implemented against the Iranian regime, including on aviation, maritime, crypto, gold. On September 23rd, all the Iranian airlines will be shut down around the world. And how do we do that? That if they land, you cannot provide them with fuel, you cannot provide them with landing services, you cannot sell them tickets, or you will be knocked out of the dollar system.
1: So that's kind of a big stinking deal, but that's tomorrow. So any Iranian leader who hasn't flown here already might be precluded from getting on a plane in Tehran and flying to New York. And any Iranian airliner flying around the world, and I don't know of anyone who's ever flown on an Iranian airliner, but we have found a way to box in the Iranians and kind of hold their feet to the fire, punishing them for their bad behavior, their ongoing bad behavior, not only in the Middle East, but around the world, basically. We'll see if this comes to fruition, if there is any success in shutting down the Iranians from travel. I find it to be a rather innovative solution. Maybe it will inspire some flexibility in the Iranians. Now, yesterday, as I said, yesterday morning, we talked about the president showing up in New York and meeting with the mayor of New York, Zohran Mamdani, and there was a little bit of a... I kind of felt uncomfortable to me because nobody was really spitting any serious truth. There was a lot of shaking hands and saying vague statements about how they felt about each other. I kind of wish there was some open exchange of information, but I wanted Trump to be Trump. You know, I wanted Donald Trump to have at Mayor Mamdani. But Donald Trump was, I think, pretty gracious. And Mamdani didn't have much to say, although there was an interesting moment near the end of it all when the president had some members of the press that were shouting questions at him, specifically about the status of Haitians in New York, the ones who have temporary protected status that this administration says, that's temporary, it's no longer valid, you have to go. And there was a moment there where the president was asked about it.
3: The mayor will stay to take a few questions.
4: A lot of New Yorkers are here on protected status, and it's been removed.
5: Well, the mayor feels very strongly about it, I can tell you, and he did bring it up, but he feels very, very strongly about it.
4: How do you feel? Will you change it?
3: Thank you.
5: I feel strongly about a lot of things. I feel strongly about taking care of people. And that's what we do. We're doing a good job of it.
1: I wish he would have said, I feel strongly about it, that temporary is temporary. And they have to go. He didn't do that. He was being a gracious guest of the mayor of New York at the mayor's home at Gracie Mansion. But there was also a question about the members of the press being present at the mayor meeting with the president.
6: Mayor, to you first, what's your response to President Trump banning outlets from the White House grounds? Did you challenge him at all about this in your meeting with him? Historians and legal scholars have called it textbook authoritarianism. And Mr. President, are you banning outlets like MS Now, CNN, and Politico in order to distract from the Iran war and high gas prices?
7: Yeah, I told the president that we're going to have all of the members of the press here on the lawn, and that is something that I believe in as everyone, no matter the opinion or the critique, that we engage, Mr. President.
5: Yeah, it's interesting because they said they were going to boycott me, but they never boycott me, so I wasn't very worried about that. Look at all that press. But no, I'm not. I'm only doing it because I think the press also has an obligation. And, you know, I won in a landslide. I won the election in a landslide. I've done great things. I've done a lot of great things. I've settled 8 wars. We have the best economic numbers for the country in the history of our country. We have $21 trillion pouring in, the biggest number ever. Any country was 3. Nobody's ever done what we've done. I never get anything positive. It's always negative.
1: He's right. I have to say he's accurate in his assessment of how he's been treated by the mainstream media. Now, that said, you know that CNN and MS-13 Now and Politico are taking this as a badge. They will wear this forever, saying that we're the ones who President Trump threw us off the campus. And so there will be a lot of the members of the media who will claim that we are so persecuted. He's after us. There was a little bit of diplomacy going on as well. The president talking about Mamdani and the potential of Mamdani. Now, this is kind of funny because during the election process, we heard Donald Trump and many of us talked about Mamdani as a communist, as a pure socialist headed towards communist, doesn't have any love for capitalism. President Trump was, I think, pretty kind here.
8: Both of you then. Mr. Mayor, the president said that he hopes that you'll be a great mayor. I wonder what your thoughts are about that. Also, tell us what the conversation was around TPS and immigration overall. And also, a question for the president. What made you think about today's, discussion and your time with the mayor that made you think he was going to be a great mayor, or that you hope he's going to be great when you've...
1: Could anybody please have a requirement whenever you get called on, you get your one question, you don't get to read your whole card? I wish at one time one of these press events would have a moment where the person being given a litany of questions would stop and say, you were offered the opportunity to ask one question. We're not going to answer any of those. Learn how this works. But they didn't do that.
8: Had so many criticisms for him in the past.
7: You know, I'll leave it to New Yorkers on your first question to make their judgments. On your second question, as the president said, I shared my very strong opinions about how we can keep New Yorkers safe, how we can keep immigrant New Yorkers safe, and how important immigrant New Yorkers, especially Haitian New Yorkers, are not only to the fabric of our city, but also to our city's economy, to so many of the industries that build our city, and the stability that is in the president's hands. And I appreciate the conversation that we had and the consideration to that end. And you had your third question for the president.
5: No, I certainly hope he will be a great mayor. You have to understand, I want what's good for New York. I want what's good for the country. So if I had a choice of having him be a bad mayor or horrible mayor, I don't want that. I want him to be a great mayor, and he certainly got potential. Got great potential.
1: Got potential. Didn't say he is a great mayor. Didn't say he is doing a great job. He said he's got potential. Very diplomatic. I like it when my president is diplomatic in situations like this. Again, he was a guest in the home of the mayor of New York. Disagree? Agree? You're welcome to weigh in at any time. 888-630-9625. 888-630-9625. I think Jasmine's on the phones today. I'm curious as to what you expect from the president today in his speech to the General Assembly. This is all going down a day before the hearing to see if the president's action to remove those passes for several members of the mainstream media to the White House campus will be forced to be reinstated. We'll deal with that. And just around the corner, since New York City is in the center of all the news today with the UN General Assembly, and there are some very interesting characters wandering around New York today, I reached out to a friend of mine who is a former FBI agent, former Navy pilot, and a security expert, a guy who knows New York inside out, to ask him about New York City, and we'll talk with Rich Kolko in about 15 minutes or so and get his take on the kind of preparations. I'm wondering, in New York today, with everything that's going on and the weather, in addition to all the dignitaries, does the weather present any specific problems to securing that space for all those people? Plus, I have a follow-up story on a shocking death in Maryland, where a black man was found hanging, and the usual rage baiters rushed to the microphones to call out this hanging, claiming there had been a lynching of a black man and wondering if this was a white-on-black crime, and there was a big bit of news yesterday on that, as well as the statistics on a recent spate of hanging deaths involving young black people, black males. And it turns out that of eight, seven turned out to be suicides. And the eighth one was, in fact, a murder, but that person was not hanged by a white person. The rage baiters are trying to divide us, and we have to stay strong and keep pushing towards the facts and making sure that only the facts are getting the front page news, and that the feelings don't overtake factual reporting. We'll get into that a little bit later. I'm going to take a break here. We'll be back. Get your calls, your opinions. What do you want from the president today at the UN General Assembly? 888-630-9625. It's Mike Opelka in for Chris Plant on The Chris Plant Show.
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0: And welcome back to the Chris Plant Show. Michael Pelka with you on this Tuesday, UN General Assembly Day, the big kickoff of a gigantic traffic mess in New York City. Be happy you're not there. It is a nightmare beyond anyone's understanding. And even the diplomats have a hard time getting around. In just about 10 minutes, we'll talk with security expert, former FBI agent, former Navy pilot Rich Kolko, who will give us his take on what it takes to make all this happen. President Trump speaking later this morning. I think it was scheduled at 11 o'clock, and we will keep our eyes on it. I'm curious what you would like to hear from the president. I'm wondering if he is going to call for the UN to come to his senses the way he kind of told NATO that they need to come together and support common sense. I don't know. We will see. I also don't know if there'll be any walkouts. I saw the Brazilian president was raging against President Trump online, but it's all in Spanish, so there's no sense in me playing it because it would just sound like something that we can't understand. We will get to it. But how is the president doing? The left side of the mainstream media is pointing out that there are poll numbers showing President Trump at the lowest point he's ever been in terms of foreign affairs. So on the issue of handling foreign issues, President Trump's numbers are low. But that's all they're going to tell you. They're going to only report the bad stuff. They're not going to tell you any of the good stuff. Well, it just so happens that the numbers guy over at CNN, Harry Enten, had a surprising number show up regarding the choice for Congress, which the Democrats have made Donald Trump the number one issue for the upcoming midterms. The Democrats have all said this is really about voting against Trump, even though he can't run again. And that's fine. That's what they want to do. That's their choice. So in terms of voting to elect a Democrat or a Republican, has the GOP suffered any in these first 2 years of the second term of President Trump, especially among the white non-college-age voters? Stunning information.
1: Choice for Congress among white non-college voters, and the national polling has tended to be more accurate than the state polling. Well, in October of 2024, the Republicans, they were up by 26 points.
0: So the last election in 2024, white non-college age voters, the Republicans were up 26 points. Wow. Republicans have taken a beating. I wonder where that is today.
1: Look at where we are now. The Republicans are also up by 26 points. Choice for
0: So, no change. So, is there a diminished voter base for the GOP in the coming congressional elections in the midterms? This is a CNN poll. He couldn't have been any more surprised if he tried. It's very interesting. I would say this is not a done deal yet. Definitely not a done deal. We'll talk security in New York City in the UN General Assembly with Rich Kolko just around the corner. It's Opelka in for Plant on The Chris Plant Show.
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0: 94%. 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
2: Chris Pappas looked voters in the eye and lied. 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
2: 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Corrupt. 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SLF PAC is responsible for the content of this ad.
5: 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Who has time to cook dinner when a soccer or football game is more important? 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Don't forget, the bar and the wonderful cocktails they dream up, the apple cider margarita and the fall sangria, are at the top of my list. 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
12: 60s out there this afternoon with partial sunshine and a northeasterly breeze. We drop into the 40s under fair skies tonight and continue it all over again tomorrow and Thursday. A mixture of clouds and sunshine. Temperatures both days in the low and mid-60s. Get into Friday, clouds thickening, and there could be some showers around in the afternoon and some periods of rain a possibility on Saturday. From Stormwatch 9 Weather Center, I'm meteorologist Kevin Scarupa.
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13: It is the Chris Plant Show. Welcome to it. Mike Opelka in for my friend Chris Plant. Happy to be here. Thrilled to be here. And thank all of you for joining. You're welcome at any time to join the conversation at 888-630-9625, 888-630-9625. We are keeping our eyes on everything. There is more news beyond the UN General Assembly. There is a lot of focus on who might be the Democrats' nominee for 2028. And AOC made a statement yesterday about her plans for 2028. I'll share it with you just around the corner. That's what you call a radio tease. I'm teasing you a little bit. We will get to that. I have mentioned that New York City is the center of the political and media universe today, again, because the UN General Assembly is getting ready to kick off, and President Trump will speak this morning, scheduled for 11, but things don't always run on time in New York, especially when you have all these dignitaries coming in from all over the planet, and they are coming from everywhere. In fact, I saw this posted very early this morning from Benjamin Netanyahu.
14: Shame on you, Mr. Mamdani. Shame on you for supporting the Hamas terrorist monsters who butchered our people. Shame on you for inciting riots against New York Jews. I'm coming to the UN. I'm going to tell the truth about our heroic soldiers, and I'm going to tell the truth about you.
13: Interesting to have Netanyahu dropping that glove in front of the world and sending a message to Mamdani. I'm wondering if it's going to require additional security for the Israeli prime minister. The person who may know the answer to that is my friend Rich Kolko, a patriot who served our country as a Navy pilot, also served as an FBI agent, somebody who understands the security required to keep the UN General Assembly safe, joining us today. Rich, thanks for making time for me.
15: Mike, always glad to join you on the radio.
13: Well, I'm glad you're here, sir. When you hear the comments like Netanyahu made, if you're part of the group that's allocating security assets to all the various dignitaries, world leaders, etc., do you think you need to add a little more strength to his detail?
15: That's a great question. Probably not, only because that detail is operating at the highest possible level all the time. You got to figure, no matter where Netanyahu goes, especially outside of Israel, he has to feel under a threat. There has to be a consistent stream of threats online, throughout the intelligence community, walk-ins, people, write-ins, whatever it takes. People are saying things that they want to get him, and his detail works very closely with NYPD. He's come to the U.S. often enough that it works seamlessly together. But you're right, there's going to be quite a fence around him to keep him safe from whatever's going on.
13: And that kind of fence of protection around any world leader plugged into Midtown Manhattan means that then everything that's running in Midtown Manhattan is going to be slowed down or altered or blocked or changed. And I have to ask, Netanyahu's got his own security crew, his equivalent of the Secret Service. Our president has Secret Service protection. I'm sure many other world leaders have their equivalent of Secret Service. Who coordinates all of these assets protecting all of these world leaders?
15: And we're talking some of, I think it's between 130 and 150, so it's huge. This falls on the Secret Service as far as coordinating, because they've got to provide details to all of these world leaders, but wow, they can't do it without NYPD. So NYPD is the real, you know, the big horse in this thing. They've got all the people, the experience, know the city, they've got the equipment. So NYPD does, you know, a lot of the serious work. But the issue here is all the other agencies that participate. We know that not only is it Secret Service, but diplomatic security assists. They'll bring in ICE agents. They'll bring in CBP, HSI, DEA. They've got to get additional agents to help out. So they're all part of it.
13: And the Secret Service has the lead on this, so they've got the directional control or the operational control over all these other agencies, and everybody puts hands in the middle and goes, okay, we'll follow your lead.
15: Yeah, kind of. And everybody, you know, who's listening on the radio today, if you've seen a presidential convoy, you know, where the president or some leader drives through the city, you see how large that is, you know, oh my God, stopping all the traffic at the intersections and all the cars and everything like that. Now multiply that by somewhere like up to 200 different details going through New York City. All these people converging on to the UN this morning to attend this General Assembly opening and President Trump's speech. So just trying to coordinate that many limousines, that many security details, police cars, horses, motorcycles, helicopters, just amazing. So NYPD is really in charge of making sure they move through safely, and they work on this not just for last week, but all year long coordinating this kind of effort.
13: Yeah, yeah, and in the weather today, I'm sure rain is going to complicate things even more.
15: Yeah, but just shutting down the roads. They may use drones to provide additional protection, depending on the weather conditions. But certainly, I sat in the command post a couple times when I was assigned to New York, so I understand how complex it is. I'm sure it's just gotten more complex, and the temperature of the world right now just seems so hot. We heard Netanyahu's comments, you know, walking into the mayor's city and saying that, and of course, the president's there. The president of Iran is expected to arrive, maybe Xi from China. This is all the people that, you know, should be getting along, but not necessarily are getting along in the same location. So very, very difficult situation to offer protection for everybody.
13: That's amazing. And I think we all hope, everybody hopes nothing happens. That's the greatest thing that can come out of the UN General Assembly. Nothing happens. And I understand Netanyahu's tension, because it was just a couple of months ago that the mayor of New York was vowing to arrest him if he showed up at the UN General Assembly. He had no power to do so, no power to pay attention to the international criminal courts, but he still made the statement and then walked it back. So I understand Netanyahu's apprehension. Now, Rich, while I have you here, let me just pick your brain on a couple of things here. Yesterday, we had an outage at airports in the Northeast, and the Philadelphia airport, the closest one to me, was shut down and really messed up throughout all of yesterday. It caused all kinds of havoc. Newark was messed up. All the New York regional airports were messed up. I look on my screen and I see breaking news, airport ground stops in the Northeast. I immediately think terrorism, some kind of hack, either of a computer or some kind of terror attack. But it was nothing of the kind. This was some human error, correct?
15: It was. And actually, it's terrifying if you want to talk about that. We thought at first possibly terrorists, as you said, possibly hacking, who knows. And then I was watching the news last night, I'm sure you saw the picture too, of the construction crew, you know, just digging a couple feet deep, and they slice through an internet cable, and that shut down aviation traffic on the East Coast. And if you're a terrorist out there thinking of your next idea, my goodness, how simple is that? All I need is a shovel and a hacksaw, and I can bring the U.S. to its knees. I mean, and you can do that anywhere out there in the middle of any field. That is dramatic and dangerous, and there has to be a better backup plan than just, oh no, the internet's off.
13: Yeah, that's so, yeah, crazy, you're right. Me, one guy working on a construction site hits a cable, shuts down airport traffic all across the Northeast, and really grounded airport traffic to a halt in several parts of the country, because we're all interconnected when it comes to air travel. Let me get your opinion on, just while I got you here, you look at the situation with Iran and all of its proxies. It looks like Iran's kind of been beaten down, and Hamas has trouble getting up on its feet and mounting big attacks. But the Houthis have suddenly risen from a sleep and taken over a considerable chunk of Yemen. Are we in a situation that we didn't plan for? Does this seem like a surprise to you?
15: I think we're a little surprised at how sophisticated they remain. The Houthis' main money source has always been Iran. We're thinking here Iran is broke right now or out of cash because they're not able to sell their oil. But somehow they're able to still move missiles and equipment into Yemen, where the Houthis are now attacking Saudi Arabia. Saudi Arabia is asking for the U.S.'s help. We have not showed up yet to help them, but that might be because we don't have the troops and the missiles in the theater to be able to provide that assistance. So it has to fall back on what we've helped the Saudis with militarily over the last many decades. But this is a tinderbox, Mike, a tinderbox. We've seen this now for 6 or 7 months. It's just kind of this war back and forth. You know, it's got some hot moments in it, but something could really go wrong here and light this off. And while it seems to have fallen a little bit to the back pages of the news, I'm very concerned about the entire region and our ability to make sure it does not become a much larger conflagration.
13: Yeah, I'm hoping we get this straightened out. Maybe we'll hear something from the president today as he is set to address the General Assembly. Always,
15: it'd be great if he bumped into the. Yeah, it'd be great if he bumped into the president of Iran somewhere and could work something out. I mean,
13: well,
15: he talked about they want a deal. You know, who knows?
13: That is the speculation. There may be some meetings in the side rooms at the UN, and you still have to get past the supreme leader, wherever and whoever he is, don't you?
15: Oh, you do, and the IRGC. I don't believe their chain of command is that strict. So rogue elements who do not want peace with America or do not want peace in the region, they could operate on their own, especially attacking shipping throughout the Strait of Hormuz. So, even if there was some sort of deal at the highest level, making sure that transcends all the way through the entire Iranian structure will be difficult. We still have tough days ahead.
13: Well, I hope they're few. But I hope they are resolved in our favor and soon, as we say. Always a pleasure to get the inside look at what we're facing, especially when it comes to security in this massive operation. As I said, he is my friend. His name is Rich Kolko. You can find him. You're on Instagram. Is that the best place to keep up with whatever you're doing, Rich?
15: Yeah, Richard Kolko TV.
13: Richard Kolko TV, K-O-L-K-O TV. Follow him. He's a good dude. Thank you for making time, my friend.
15: Of course. Have a great day.
13: And there he goes. Really interesting life, serving our country as a Navy pilot, also as an FBI agent, and had a history of being involved with Olympics and coaching bobsled and luge, which is kind of interesting. I suspect he is an adrenaline junkie. And in his earliest FBI days, Rich has told me stories. He worked on the investigation of the Olympic bomber. He was part of that FBI team that never gave up till they found that guy. Before I take a break, let's grab a phone call here. 888-630-9625, 888-630-9625. Jim is calling from Woodstock, Virginia. Hello, Jim. Welcome to the Chris Plant Show.
16: Hey, Big Mike, you're the next best thing to Chris.
13: Oh, that's kind of you. Thank you, sir. Appreciate you.
16: Hey, I was thinking about the back during the Biden years in their press pool. They had that African journalist that they used to make fun of, and they treated him badly. And I'm thinking that maybe Trump can hunt that guy up and put him back in the press pool in the front line and use him and give him the first question every day.
13: I don't know. Who are you talking about? Who am I forgetting here, Jim?
16: Well, back during Biden's administration, there was an African journalist that he got a few questions, but they made fun of him. They treated him bad. You might not remember it, but they would treat him bad, and all the press people in the press pool would laugh at him, basically make fun of him.
13: You're talking actually from the continent of Africa. Yeah, I know who you're talking about now.
16: Yes.
13: Interesting cat. I will see if I can get some history on him. I'd completely forgotten about that guy. Yeah, I remember Cringe Jean-Pierre used to shudder when he would raise his hand and try and ask a question. And they would always kind of, like you said, they would make fun of him. And all he was trying to do was his job. It's kind of crazy. Very interesting. We'll see.
16: They need to get him, find him, and put him back in there on the front row and give him the first question every time.
13: I don't know if I do that every time, but I might give him a couple shots. Well, I'll tell you what would be really funny, Jim, is if Trump made him the new press secretary, or at least temporarily made him the new press secretary,
16: that would
13: put him
16: great
13: on the podium. That would serve him right, wouldn't it? Jim, thank you. Thank you. That's a good point. Very good point. I appreciate you. Yeah, we still don't have a press secretary, do we? I wonder how long that is going to take. Very interesting that Caroline Leavitt is now making some heartfelt statements about how she felt about leaving that job. Heard an interview with her yesterday. Maybe we'll play a clip of that as well. It's Mike Opelka in for Chris Plant right here on The Chris Plant Show.
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0: 14th. Fish and Game's Brett Ferry says those two birds account for most small game hunting in the state, especially in the North Country during October. The 2026 outlook looks similar to last year, with a possible edge in the Great North Woods after slightly higher drumming counts and moderate spring rains. Long-term, grouse numbers are still sliding because of lost young forest habitat. Woodcock hunters need a free HIP certification. Fish and Game also wants hunters in the small game and grouse wing and tail surveys. Packets and details are at wildlife.nh.gov. 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

0: It is the Chris Plant Show. Welcome back to it. I can't believe the first hour just flew by. It's Mike Opelka in for my buddy Chris Plant. And the president has arrived at the United Nations headquarters on the east side of New York City and apparently spoke with some members of the media. We will grab some of that after we wrap up this hour and share some of it with you. But it always surprises me how arrogant CNN gets and how self-righteous they are. And last night, Caitlin Collins, who I guess is in a tent outside of the UN because she's been at the UN now, it seems, for the past 18 hours. But she was talking with our UN ambassador, Waltz, about the ban of CNN and MS-13 Now and Politico from the White House campus. And I'm just going to pick it up in the middle of this because it's a long clip and Waltz makes great sense here.
1: CNN on Sunday morning. That is very different than you have access to any government institution that you want. I mean, those are two separate and distinct
2: things.
1: The
2: president is making an argument now that it's a national security threat. He did not make that argument on Friday or Saturday or Sunday. How is reporting on the president
1: outlets,
2: a national security threat?
1: When we have outlets that are relying on anonymous sources and talking about the levels of ammunition we have in the middle of conflict, when we're talking about vulnerabilities that the United States have, when in fact we're talking about deployment orders for our soldiers, our Navy, our Air Force that are highly classified, that's absolutely a national security threat and should be investigated and prosecuted.
2: Well, that's not what the president cited when he banned CNN and the two other outlets. But on the munitions, that was in the Inspector General's report from the

0: Pentagon talking.
1: You know what Collins reminds me of? If you're arguing with your spouse and they bring up that one point, but everything else is valid that you're saying, but there's one point, but that's not what you said on Friday. That's not what you said on Friday. But then Waltz turns this around beautifully here.
0: About shortages. I mean, that was a, that is literally obligated to give that report to Congress, right?
2: There is. You know, I hope we have a lot of airtime to talk about this. There's an investigative report, but there's also been a whole slew of anonymous sources. And we know our adversaries pay attention to the headlines. And when you're essentially signaling to the world that the United States is out of ammunition, when in fact that's not true, that's a legitimate concern. And
1: he's right. And he also made the point that if you're worried about a ban, and you're saying you're worried about being banned from covering this president, this White House, this administration, you're actually talking to a key member of the administration while you say you're not allowed to cover the administration. So there really is no ban. You just have some issues with the property. I thought about this all day yesterday, and I do think the best way for the president to deal with this, aside from my plan to go back to how Biden dealt with it, where he holds one press conference every 2 weeks and only calls on 10 people, I would take away their permanent credentials, allow them back on the campus, but they have to apply every day, just like people like me. When I want to go to a White House press briefing or a White House media event, I have to apply for a pass and stand in line. It usually takes about an hour to an hour and a half to get through Secret Service at the front gate of the White House if you don't have the hard pass. I'd make the process the punishment until behavior improves, until they stop lying. Just me. Around the corner, we'll see what the president said to CNN as he entered the UN. It's Mike Opelka in for Chris Plant on The Chris Plant Show.
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4: Not just talk, action. Elise Brady, Fox News. That's part of President Trump's message to the UN General Assembly.
5: I can report to you with pride that America is back and our country is stronger today than ever before.
4: And he says he doesn't like to let problems fester, confronting threats he says others have ignored and calling Iran a terrorist regime.
5: I call on all nations to join us in enforcing the complete economic isolation of Iran until they stop their attacks on commercial shipping, relinquish their nuclear ambitions, and cease their support of terror.
4: He also denies reports of the U.S. running low on munitions and suggests the upcoming midterm elections will not be part of his decision on a possible deal with Iran. After his speech, the president signing a new security pact with Denmark and Greenland, easing tensions with the NATO allies.
6: The deal allows the U.S. to expand its existing space base in northern Greenland and establish additional defense bases in two other locations. Danish Prime Minister Mette Frederiksen says the deal could last forever.
7: We are strengthening our common security, boosting our common deterrence, showing our adversaries who we are.
6: President Trump has threatened a U.S. takeover of Greenland, a longtime territory of Denmark, arguing the NATO ally was not doing enough to secure the Arctic.
4: Fox's Jared Halpern at the White House, where later this week the president will host a summit with China's president, and a variety of thorny issues could come up.
8: We really don't know where this summit is going to go. We don't know what President Xi really wants out of it.
4: Fox's Steve Harrigan in Beijing.
8: We've already had some talks, some preliminary talks about AI, possibly setting up a hotline between the two sides. But whether it gets to Taiwan or not is going to be a big question.
4: A multi-billion-dollar arms sale from the U.S. to Taiwan is on hold for now. 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
18: 60s out there this afternoon with partial sunshine and a northeasterly breeze. We drop into the 40s under fair skies tonight and continue it all over again tomorrow and Thursday. A mixture of clouds and sunshine. Temperatures both days in the low and mid-60s. We get into Friday, clouds thickening, and there could be some showers around in the afternoon and some periods of rain a possibility on Saturday. From Stormwatch 9 Weather Center, I'm meteorologist Kevin Skorupa.
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32: Hello, everyone, and welcome back to the Grace Curley Show, and a happy Tuesday to all of you. Well, she did it. She did it, and I don't know what prompted this from Governor Maura Healey. You really have to be a mind reader, which I am not, to figure out what could have brought her to the point, after being so against it, to then decide to suspend the gas tax. Can I have the announcement from our dear Governor Maura Healey Taylor? Hit me with cut 18, please.
33: Donald Trump is choosing to put America's soldiers in harm's way. He's
0: choosing to send the price of gas skyrocketing. He's choosing to drive up costs on everything else. And every single person out there is paying the price. Everyone is paying the price for decisions that Donald Trump is making. And I don't want to stand by and see people hurt. So this is why I'm taking action. I'm doing what I can do as governor. Look, I don't control the price of gas. But as governor, here's what I can do. I'm filing legislation to suspend the Massachusetts gas tax for 2 months. That means we're going to cut gas prices by 24 cents a gallon statewide just 1 week after the legislature signs my proposal.
32: Yeah, I think this is a great idea. I thought it was a great idea when Mike Minogue suggested it. And a lot of people on the Democrat side of the aisle in Massachusetts, which is a pretty jam-packed side of the aisle, said that it was irresponsible. I think that was Mariano who said it was fiscally irresponsible to do this. And that was a proposal that Mike Minogue unveiled 5 days ago, where he said, you know, anytime it gets over $4 a gallon, there should be a gas tax holiday. And that was met with criticism and, of course, the typical, like, that's never going to work, that's crazy explanation from Democrats. And then 5 days later, I hate to suggest that Mara Healey's getting desperate here. And, you know, yesterday, here's the weird thing. Yesterday, I was thinking to myself, that's my favorite way to think, is I was thinking, that's weird that he keeps focusing on Zinn. And he's getting a lot of headlines about Zinn, and he's got to do something different here. But now, Taylor, after this about-face from Mara Healey, I'm wondering if Mike Minogue might have a shot here. Because otherwise, this isn't something she would do if she thought this was a runaway. This isn't something she would do if she thought she was a slam dunk. This is something that she is doing as a clear attempt to win people over and butter people up right before the election. There's no other explanation for it. And luckily for us, Tim Dunn from the Boston Herald was actually there after this press conference, after this big announcement that she puffed up her chest. She was so excited to tell us about her big proposal. I would like to thank Mike Minogue for this. Amy Carnevale pointed that out. He's already, he's not even in office yet, and he's already able to accomplish so much here. This is reminding me of Kamala Harris when she started coming out with, I have this idea. Hold on, I gotta get into Kamala here. I have this new idea, and I think you guys are going to love it. It's called No Tax on Tips. It's no tax on tips and no tax on overtime. And I think it's going to be awesome. Now, that was then, of course, a copycat of Donald Trump. This is, of course, by Mara Healey, a copycat of Mike Minogue. But as I always say, doesn't mean I'm not going to enjoy it. Take that 24 cents off. I could use it. It's going to make me happy. I think we should be suspending it all year long. Forget suspending the gas tax. I think we should be abolishing it. But I am totally on board for this. I won't be checking a box saying, oh no, despite Mara Healey, I'm going to pay the gas tax. I do think it's amusing that she's pretending that this is not completely politically motivated. This is Tim Dunn asking Mara Healey about this. He also asked about the permanent suspension, which I want to say I 100% am on board with that. This is Cut 22.
1: Any consideration of getting of a permanent end to the state gas tax?
0: No. This is something that I think is important to do as a temporary measure. We're in a crisis situation in this country with a president. You know, here's something that's different from before, I think, when the gas tax was talked about and a suspension was talked about. We find ourselves at war. And we find ourselves at war led by a president who doesn't know what he's doing, has no plan to get us out, and there's seemingly no end in sight. And right now, I want to look for things that I can do that are fiscally responsible, that will provide needed relief to people in Massachusetts.
32: Can you pause? I think that I think it's amusing that she's saying, here's what's different about this. Because she knows, because even the Boston Globe is pointing out the fact that this is a 180 move for her. This is from the Boston Globe. It says, the proposal marks something of an about-face, for the first-term Democrat who 4 years ago opposed a Republican-backed effort to suspend the gas tax during her first bid for the governor's office. Then the state attorney general, Healy, argued that the state should look to real solutions to reduce costs and put money back in people's pockets. I guess her idea of real solutions is, you know, blocking a gas pipeline and bragging about it. But I find that to be peculiar, that it was different then because it was a war. Well, it's different now because it's a war, but weren't we told then that it was Putin's war? Like, what? Why is one situation you want to help people in Massachusetts afford gas and one you don't?
2: Right. Isn't Trump, like, inextricably tied to Putin?
32: Right.
2: So, it's just half of one, six, you know, half dozen of one, six of the other.
32: Yeah, it doesn't make any sense to me, because if you think that people in Massachusetts can't afford gas, it shouldn't really matter who the president is. I mean, obviously it does for her, because it's a good move by her, because it's twofold. It's like she's going to tell people, I did this, I saved you, I helped you, but she can also in the process slam Donald Trump and say, look what he made me do. I had to come in here and clean up this mess. But it does make you wonder, like, why when Charlie Baker was suggesting this, why when other Republicans suggested this, was it such a bad that it mattered that people were struggling to pay for gas when your friend was in the White House? Now, I do want to play another question by Tim Dunn, because he's also a little skeptical of the timing of this. This is Cut 23.
1: 2 months is right after the election. I guess two questions. One, how much of this is more campaign related and a campaign stunt? And two, any consideration to go longer than just right after the election's over?
0: I'm doing this because I've watched for weeks as the price of the pump has gone up, and the price of everything has gone up in this country and in Massachusetts because of Donald Trump. And I said, you know, I want to do something. I want to find, as I've been trying to find, any number of ways to reduce costs, to reduce the burden on Massachusetts families. And so, you know, that is why I'm acting today. My 2-month suspension does give time for common sense to prevail. And, you know, I hear everybody calling on Donald Trump to end this war, including people who supported him. End this war and help the American people. We can't afford this. People cannot afford what they're seeing right now when it comes to the cost of gas and diesel and home heating oil. It needs to stop. He can take action right now. Hopefully he does.
32: Yeah, it's 2 months. You're hoping common sense prevails. It's 2 months also until the election, and you're hoping you prevail. I mean, that just feels like you really have to think we're dummies not to understand that that's what you're doing here. Again, I support it because I want to save money, but you don't have to pee on my leg and tell me it's raining. You don't have to, 2 months, just, you know, 2 months is just enough time for common sense. Well, it's just enough time for you to try to be Mike Minogue, whose idea this was originally. Now, I want to play, because she keeps saying, end this war, and I was glad that Tim Dunn did, you know, kind of hold her feet to the fire on that, because that's a very easy thing to say, and it's very easy right now to say, no war with Iran, this was a bad idea, this is costing Americans money. But when you actually drill down into why this war has happened and why Donald Trump felt it was so important to destroy the IRGC, it does come down to the question of nuclear weapons. So let's have Cut 24.
1: Would lower gas prices be worth the risk of letting Iran have a nuclear bomb?
0: Lower gas prices is interesting. I mean, we're exporting so much right now as a country, and you know, I don't understand it. You know, Donald Trump and his supporters, you know, including Mike Minogue, they talk about American energy independence. At the very same moment, they're killing wind, they're killing solar, they're killing opportunities for us to right now be bringing more energy supply into the Northeast and to lower our costs. It makes no sense. And we're also exporting a lot right now from America. I don't know how that's making us more energy independent. So, you know, Donald Trump, he doesn't know what he's doing. He doesn't have a plan. He doesn't have people around him who seem to know what they're doing. Pete Hegseth's in charge of the war right now. This is not a good situation for people in America. And, you know, as governor, I can't control inflation. I can't control that interest rates are now, 7%, high. I can't control the price of gas, except, this is something I can do. This is something I can do to say, you know what, for the people of Massachusetts, there's going to be a two-month suspension on that gas tax. It's not going to do everything, but it's going to save you something. And I'm looking for every which way to save people something, a temporary measure. It's important to people here in Massachusetts, and I'm going to continue to fight hard for people in Massachusetts. I call on people to join me in calling on Donald Trump. And those who support him.
32: Thank you. We get it. The Donald Trump thing, we understand. I just want to point out, she loves to talk about wind because we're the Saudi Arabia of wind. And she feels she's really, really irritated that Donald Trump hasn't embraced the wind like she has. And my only thing is, if you keep talking about how you were willing to look at every avenue in order to save us money, why was it the gas pipelines? Why is that where you drew the line of, like, that's where it goes too far? That's where we have to stop this. That's something that I feel so strongly about that I'm going to block that and then brag about blocking it. So, no, you haven't been looking at every avenue. You've been blocking avenues, but you haven't been looking at every avenue to try to save us money. You're doing this now because there's 2 months and because you saw Mike Minogue suggest it and you thought, ooh, between that and the Zin, people might really start liking this guy. And you're feeling he's at your heels a little bit. He's biting at your heels. And I just can't wrap my head around how anyone will listen to that and not understand that it's a campaign move. Now, the last question I really appreciate, because this is something we're seeing right now, even with the media, with this White House ban. It's like, it's okay when we do things. It's okay when we censor you. It's okay when we censor people and kick people off platforms. But when it happens to us, then everyone's supposed to be pissed off about it and supposed to grab their pearls. This is the same thing. I was supposed to be really mad at Mike Minogue for suggesting this. This is fiscally irresponsible. This could never happen. And now that she's doing it, it's like, I hope all these people who had all this energy for Mike Minogue are going to be really pissed off at Maura as well. This is Tim Dunn, last question for Maura Healy. I'm sorry, this wasn't Tim Dunn's question. It was just another reporter, but this is Cut 25.
4: Mariano said in a statement yesterday, he called it suspension of gas taxes fiscally irresponsible. And referring to your rival who's been pushing for it, he said a proposal to suspend the gas tax is nothing more than a desperate attempt to distract voters. What's your take on Speaker Mariano's comments?
0: Well, I have... let's distinguish what Mike Minogue is doing versus what I'm doing, okay? It's easy to spend millions on glitzy ads and stand at a pump and saying to people in Massachusetts, I'm going to stop the gas tax. It's another thing to actually be a governor and do what governors are have the power to do, and to do it in a way that is fiscally responsible and provides that relief to people. So that's what my proposal does. This is a moment where we're in a crisis and we need action, and this is temporary action, temporary relief for people in Massachusetts. The thing that Mike Minogue could do is actually call his buddy Donald Trump, who he supports, and a war he supports, and say to Donald, you know what, Donald? I changed my mind. This war isn't working out so good for the American public. Why don't you stop the war? That would be helpful if Mike Minogue did something like that, rather than, his proposal, which, is not the way to actually achieve this. I've spent the last few weeks working with my team, working with ANF to look at the numbers.
32: So, in other words, I guess she goes on forever. In other words, Mariano thinks it's irresponsible because he was talking about Mike Minogue, but it's so different now when I'm doing it as Maura Healy, because I'm Maura Healy. And I'm a Democrat and I hate Trump, so Mariano's probably going to be okay with it. And the big difference is I haven't gotten a chance to talk to Mariano yet and tell him, hey, reverse course. Uno, reverse. Tell everyone it's a great idea. Tell everyone how much you love it. They're hacks. They're hacks. And I can appreciate hackery. But, again, I can only suspend my disbelief so much.
2: I don't really understand any of this. As she explained it with Munchkins. That would be really helpful.
32: Listen, Taylor, she will at some point bring up Dunkin' Donuts. I just don't know when. We should have a whiteboard in our office. It's been how many days since Maura Healy has brought up Dunkin' Donuts in order to try to appeal to the masses. This is just, to me, it's very obvious that it's a political move. And, I don't fault her for making a political move. But I am kind of excited now because I'm like, oh, you wouldn't do this if you thought it was a runaway. maybe we actually have a chance here. 844-500-4242. Did anyone else read it like that? Like, oh, yeah, this is obviously annoying. She's doing it. She's copying Minogue.
2: I would have asked, why are we now choosing to be fiscally responsible in Massachusetts? Where is this coming from?
32: Timing is everything. 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They work by lowering blood sugar and reducing appetite. 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
32: One of the texters 508 says Dunkin' coupons are next. Yeah, as a way to win over. And, you know, to be fair, I said this, too, with Trump at the RNC convention. I said, I thought we were going to be okay in the midterms, and then he started offering up $5,000 checks to people, and suddenly I was wary of our chances. I feel the same way about Maura Healey. I thought this was going to be easy peasy for her, and then she gets out there and does this thing I never thought she would do, and suddenly it becomes pretty obvious to me that she's feeling the heat, that she's feeling a little bit of pressure, that Minogue, as much as I haven't been wowed by the constant Zinn conversations, that he's making some headway here. And because the other, well, what's the other option? Is that she just really cares that we're paying a lot for gas? That doesn't make any sense. She never cared about that. Now, I do want to add in here, though, Taylor, the Dunkin' coupon text made me think of something I saw. I was on Instagram the other day. You know when people, when you're explaining a difficult concept and people say, explain it to me like I'm 5 years old? Like, make it really simple for me.
2: Mm-hmm.
32: I saw this meme, and I loved it. It said, explain it to me like I took a vaccine at a parking lot for a donut.
2: Nice.
32: And it brought me right back. It brought me right back to when we were handing out these vaccines, and everybody was getting, you know, hey, if you come and you take this shot, we'll give you a free beer. Hey, you'll get a free haircut. Hey, you'll get this coupon for a free croissant. Like, it really got out of control. And it brings me to another topic, which we're going to crack into here. There's a story in the Boston Globe about a bar in Western Mass that has decided to lift their mask mandate. I know what you're thinking. In the year 2026. It is true. And the onslaught of vitriol they got might make you rethink the idea. We'll talk about it on the other side.
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21: 60s out there this afternoon with partial sunshine and a northeasterly breeze. We drop into the 40s under fair skies tonight and continue it all over again tomorrow and Thursday. A mixture of clouds and sunshine. Temperatures both days in the low and mid-60s. We get into Friday, clouds thickening, and there could be some showers around in the afternoon and some periods of rain a possibility on Saturday. From Stormwatch 9 Weather Center, I'm meteorologist Kevin Skorupa.
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32: This is one of the days where I don't know where to start or where to go because there's so many stories that are jumping out to me. Yes, the Lindsey Clancy juror. And that whole saga that continues of Kevin Reddington now wanting a Massachusetts court to investigate this guy. Do you see this, Taylor? They want like his. They want to know if he was on his phone during deliberations. They want to look at the questionnaire he filled out. The hunt for this man and the punishment that they feel he is entitled to because of his decision not to grant them the verdict of not guilty by reason of insanity is unlike anything I've ever seen. And maybe I'm overreacting. Maybe I'm a little too defensive of this juror, but I just can see this going so south where we start doing this to people every time there's a decision that the court of public opinion doesn't agree with. And if you're out there screaming, I love the decision he came to, I'm not talking about you. I'm talking about the crazies that have dominated our culture as of late. They are not happy with this guy. I've been seeing these videos on Instagram, okay, of a guy outside a school or outside a bar, and he'll have a sign, right? And I'll have two pictures on it. One of them is Sydney Sweeney with the footballs. I don't have to go any further. Taylor knows exactly what picture I'm talking about. Sicko that he is. And the other picture is Lindsey Clancy. And he'll say to women on the street, which one of these women do you think is worse for women? It is hurting women's reputations. And the amount of women who choose Sydney Sweeney, who choose the woman...
2: Oh yeah, I've seen these. It's crazy.
32: Who choose the woman who is... invested in a sports gambling ad and decided to pose for pictures for it to boost the ad sales and to boost its success. So she's using her sexuality and her body to make bank, which I always thought was very empowering for women. That's a big change up on me. Huge reversal. They're saying she is worse for women than the woman who strangled her three kids to death. Yeah, that's what's going on. That's how a lot of people feel. A lot of liberal women especially feel about this, is that Sydney Sweeney, because she's got big boobs and men really think that she's something else. And you know what?
2: She is something else.
32: She is something else.
2: Come on.
32: Let's be real with ourselves, okay? I get it. She's a very attractive person. And because of that, because she's What's the nicer word to say, Taylor? In the buff? Is that what they say? In the buff?
2: You could just say in the nude.
32: In the nude. Trying to keep PG.
2: She's
32: in the
2: naked.
32: Nude. She's butt naked. She's worse for women. This thing that a week ago, by the way, like if this had been Dylan Mulvaney in this ad campaign, if this had been any other woman who's a liberal darling of the media, it would have been like, this is so powerful. Wow, this is powerful. But because it's Sydney Sweeney, they think she's conservative. They don't like it. Now, Lindsay Clancy, meanwhile, she's got a giant fan club of people who are just, they think that she's the victim in all of this. They think they can relate to her. And so now this black Republican juror, who said, I don't think so. Sorry, guys. I'm not buying what you guys are selling, which is his right as a juror to say, I have doubt on this. Sorry, can't get on board with it. He is now the target of Lindsey Clancy's attorney, who thinks he should be investigated. And, you know, we have to start back at square one because of this guy. And he should be the one who we're all focused on.
2: You know what's pretty amazing about this, Grace, is that this juror, Michael... he has identified himself, Michael Desronville. He hasn't played the race card. And that would make all of this go away. You have a pack of white women and a white lawyer going after you, trying to get you removed from the jury, trying to get you removed from the case, trying to get this whole trial thrown out and you investigated. And you have white journalists, white female journalists, in quotations, trying to investigate your criminal past without any connection to the case whatsoever, aside from the fact that you were one of the people that was to decide the fate of a white woman. This juror has not played the race card. They would all go away if he came out and said, this seems to me like a legal lynching. All of this would be dropped. But, you know, there seems to be some honor in sticking to the facts here and not trying to point that out. But is this racist? I don't know.
32: One of his representatives, or one of the people that is speaking out as his representative, did say that he thinks he's getting targeted because he's a black Republican. But if he wanted to, could he lean into that a lot more? Yeah, I agree with you on that, for sure. I also would just point out, Taylor, because you know who I love, and stay on the lines, everyone. Everyone wants to talk about Maura Healey. There's more Maura Healey, by the way. It's not just the gas tax. She's also commenting on the backlash against sending a government-appointed healthcare professional to your house after you have a baby. Knock, knock! Open up! It's not don't open up. It's open up. We need to come check on you. She's commenting on that, too. But I want to say one more thing on this juror, and that is that Jonathan Turley wrote about this. And I appreciate Jonathan Turley's take on everything, but especially on Kevin Reddington, because there's been this real wave of praise for Reddington, which is fine. I get, like, this is his job, whatever, and people think that he's got charisma, and Riz, as the kids say, and people think that, oh, he's so compassionate, or he's so, you know, he's rough and tumble, but he's also sweet, and he thinks she's like his daughter. But I kind of thought, I'd see a lawyer talking about him and what a great job he's doing. I was like, maybe it's a lawyer thing. I just don't see it. This is what Turley wrote. He said, defense attorney Kevin Reddington appears to be moving from zealous advocacy to virtual stalking in the Lindsey Clancy case. Reddington is seeking phone records, surveillance, and criminal records of Michael Desronville, the now-identified juror who held out in the 11-1 hung jury decision. In his filing, Reddington seeks to question Desronville after reviewing his records to see whether he lied on his juror questionnaire, violated court rules by using his cell phone in the jury room, and failed to pay attention during jury deliberations. Now, the only reason that we think that those things would have happened... But the questionnaire thing, I think, has already been cleared up, that he didn't lie on the questionnaire. But the only reason why we think he was on his phone and all this stuff is because of these other people who clearly have their strong feelings against this guy and have animosity towards him. They've made that very clear on their media tour. But the part of it, Taylor, that I thought was the most insightful is that this is what Jonathan Turley writes. It is also a slippery slope. Will Judge William Sullivan allow both sides to look at all of the phone records of all of the jurors, as well as delve into their backgrounds? And that's where I think this is going to come up against it. Because I got a sense from listening to those three ladies, the ones who were like, he just couldn't get over the fact that she viciously killed her three kids. Those three, the Supremes, as I like to call them. I get the sense that if we're going to start going through people's phone records and people's social media scrollings and everything else, they give me Facebook granny vibes. They give me people, they give me the vibes of people who are heavily invested in the internet and definitely getting
2: feedback
32: from
2: online. Two out of three have definitely caused a scene at Target.
32: Yeah. Yeah, they were definitely, you know what they were definitely doing, Taylor? They were definitely giving the vibe of the people who, like, changed their Facebook profile pictures to vaccinated. Or, you know, a Ukrainian flag. These are active internet users. So I think Turley hit the nail on the head. And that's, like, everything. Even this, when you have these lawsuits from CNN versus Trump and then they settle, I think a big reason a lot of these people settle is because no one wants it on the other side. You want to fight these fights, but then when it flips around to discovery and it goes, okay, well, let's see everybody's stuff. Let's see all the emails between George Stephanopoulos and the executive assistant and George Stephanopoulos and the intern and George Stephanopoulos and what he's saying to his coworker about Trump. And all I'm saying is political. All I'm saying is that their true feelings would come out if you started to look at some of their correspondence. This is the same thing. It's like, if we're going to look at one guy's, it's only fair that we look at everybody's. And I don't think you want that.
2: It's absolutely crazy, regardless of whether you're looking at one or all of them. They had one test to pass, okay? That was the litmus test. You fill out the jury questionnaire. Everything checks out. You go through the process of jury selection, both the attorneys for the prosecution, the state, and Kevin Reddington. Yes, Kevin Reddington approved this man and the other 11 people to be on that jury. He made a bet. It did not go his way. That's it. You don't get to pick and choose after the fact.
32: Yeah.
2: You pick and choose before. This is a decision you have to live with. If it goes to mistrial, if it goes to another trial, fine. It goes to another trial. If you make a plea deal, you make a plea deal. But you do not get to relitigate something that has already been litigated by this exact jury.
32: You speak up then, or you don't speak up. You know, it's like 2 months after the wedding saying, I have a problem with this marriage. No, that's why they give you the opportunity. Speak now or forever hold your peace. That's why you get voir dire. That's why you get a chance to say, I don't like this guy. Let's bring in somebody else. But you don't get to do it, Taylor's right, after the verdict comes out and you decide that you're going to sic the press on this guy and ruin his life. It's just, I can't believe there's not more outrage over this. And I can't believe how much praise there's been for Reddington from the start of this. In the beginning, I could understand it a little bit that he was doing a good job, but this has gone so far beyond that. David, you're up next on the Grace Curley Show. Go ahead, David.
0: Grace, if you personalized it, if your children were killed or Taylor's killed, imagine someone saying, "Oh, the jury just couldn't get over the fact that Grace Curley's or Taylor's kids were killed." But I digress. That, if you personalize it, it brings it to reality, how crazy that is. But, Grace, talking about Governor Herod Healey, who signed that abortion bill, she's talking about the inflation rate and the cost of things. Well, let me just give a couple. People have a pencil. They can write this down. In 2020, gas was $2.26 a gallon on Donald Trump. 2 years later, it was in June of 2022, it was $5.01 a gallon. Not only that, Governor, where's our audit? The $4 billion that you sent to the illegals could have been credit to the taxpayers here in Massachusetts. Why haven't we had an audit here in Massachusetts that voters voted for, 72% of the voters voted for? Not only that, Grace, why are they taxing things like toothpaste, soap, toilet paper? I bought a package of toilet paper this week, 80-cent tax on that package. Why is it, if she's concerned about lowering the cost, why are women, mothers, paying taxes on toilet paper, which is a basic necessity, toilet paper, soap? So, Grace, it's such a, it's such a fraud. The inflation rate under Trump in 2020 was 1.2%. In 2022, 2 years later, under Joe Biden, it was 8%. And she's talking about Trump driving the prices up. Doesn't she realize, you know, people can look this stuff up, Grace. This is the numbers I'm pulling in my head. They can look it up right now.
32: No, I know. So I know they can, David. People oftentimes won't, but they absolutely can. I want to add into something you're just saying, because I'm glad you brought up the abortion bill, because this is now making me think of her idea of sending people out to your homes in a different way. It's amazing how now, but I guess Taylor, when she talks about sending someone to your home, the focus of it is on the women who are suffering from postpartum, and she wants to help those. It's certainly, I don't think, to check on the baby's welfare, because it does call into question.
2: That's cute. You what? Think that? No, it's no, to no, check I'm on saying, I was taking notes.
32: I was about to say, well, if you care so much about the babies, like, it's too bad you couldn't care about them a few months before, when you're promoting that they should be getting aborted, or like you're supporting them getting aborted at 8 months, and then a month later you want someone over there checking on the baby as soon as the baby's born. I just wish you could transfer some of that compassion and care to a couple months prior, when the baby's, you know, is still in the womb. But then I think about it and I go, well, I guess even her argument would be, well, the person knocking on the door for that visit isn't checking on the baby, they're checking on the mother. Does that make sense?
2: Do you have any munchkins?
32: I think people out there would get it. It's like, I'm fascinated by our society right now, where we really, there's been this real disconnect where children are treated the worst out of all the different groups in our society. It's like they're dispendable, and they're the most vulnerable, but no one seems to care about them. And so here you have this governor who is so excited to tell women, because she's very much trying to appeal to women. Hey, you can... maybe even when they're 9 months old, you can, or 9 months in the womb, you can abort them. And then right after they have this baby, we're going to send someone to come check on you and your baby. But why? You didn't care about the baby 3 months earlier. 3 months earlier, you were applauding the idea that this mother could kill her baby. And now you're worried about their well-being. It just, there is this weird tie in here of this Lindsey Clancy trial and these welfare checks and this abortion bill. Like, it's not tying together in a way I don't think she really thought through, and it's leaving people with I just think a bad taste in their mouth. We'll play some more of this sound, because Tim Dunn did ask her about some of the responses to her idea of the home visits, and she's chalking it up to what Democrats always chalk it up to, which is we're just a bunch of boomer rube conspiracy theorists. When we come back, we will take your calls. Thank you for the call, David, and thank you for bringing that up. Realtor.com's recent headline read, "Stubbornly high mortgage rates finally took their toll on buyer demand in August, snapping an 8-month streak of pending sales growth, even as sellers slashed prices. This tells us that there is a standoff in real estate right now. 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I'm going to really try to put together what I'm talking about here. I haven't hit it just yet, but I'm getting there with this Maura Healey thing. We'll take your calls on it as well if you want to add into the conversation. It's 844-500-4242. 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

0: the heaven would be your home. The Bible says the wages of sin is death, but the gift of God is eternal life through Jesus Christ our Lord. Say this with me from your heart and out loud to make heaven your home. Father, I turn from my sin. I receive Jesus Christ as my Savior and my Lord. Fill me with your Holy Spirit. I am yours. If you just pray that prayer out loud from your heart, the Bible says heaven is your home. And I would love to meet you. Come join me at Lake Church in Newport on Sundays at 9 and 11 a.m. This is Pastor Samuel. Have a wonderful day.
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5: Today's poll question, which you can vote in at gracecurlyshow.com, is which form of political advertising personally annoys you the most? 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
4: Oh, we didn't have flyers, mail flyers? I'll probably
5: mailers. That's a good one.
4: Mailers I've been getting more of this cycle, so they've been annoying me more. But if I had to choose between those, Taylor, I would say text.
5: 35% say text. 44% say television, which is pretty astounding.
4: Let's go to Matthew quickly here. What's going on, Matthew?
6: Hey, I just crunched the numbers, and I want to just say that I think Mari Healy is even more of a nitwit than I originally thought she was. Based on the number of miles that I drive per year, I'm going to drive a certain number of miles in that two-month period, and at 24 cents a gallon, which I drive, I'm going to consume about 63 gallons. She's going to save me a grand total of $30.47. Wow. And they accused Donald Trump of bribing the voters with a promise of a $5,000 check. All I can tell you is if somebody offers me $5,000 or they offer me $30.47, I'm taking the $5,000.
4: Thank you, Matthew, for the call. We'll be back. We're going to talk about these home visits, and we also have Trump at the UN and so much more. Stay with us, people. We'll be right back.
5: Hey, Taylor Cormier here, inviting you to join me May 9th as we journey to sunny Portugal with Colette. 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
7: Chris Pappas looked voters in the eye and lied. 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

0: I went to a Packy in Staunton. The memories of the Karen Reed trial. Eric, you're next with Howie Carr. Go ahead, Eric.
1: Hey, Howie. Thank you for taking my call.
0: Sure.
1: Yeah, so, you know, we all remember gas prices were high under Biden, and, you know, we were very critical of that. I didn't like paying high gas prices under Biden. I don't like paying high gas prices under Trump, especially when it's a result of a disastrous and idiotic war that we didn't need to be in. And that was on the behalf of
0: well,
1: the foreign government.
0: You know, I mean, you say that, but do you really want nuclear weapons? I know you don't want to hear it because, you know, you're a seminar caller. But, you know, I mean, what were we going to do? I mean, did you want to? You know, Biden allowed this to fester, and Obama didn't help the Iranian people when they tried to overthrow this brutal regime. And so now we're stuck. You know, they kept kicking the can down the road for 47 years, and somebody had to finally do something, and this is it. And again, the prices were higher under your hero, Joe Biden, than they have been yet, even now, under President Trump. And at least we're trying to get something done. Joe Biden wasn't trying to do anything except wreck the United States of America with high gas prices. Thanks for the call, Eric. 844, and he hates the Eric hates Jews, obviously. I mean, he says a foreign government. That's I know, we get it. We get it. I mean, you can be opposed to the war, but you don't say we're being manipulated by the puppet master BB. Come on. 844-500-4242. I'm Howie Carr.
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6: Manchester-Boston Regional Airport will hold 2 open house-style public meetings tomorrow at 6 p.m. at Londonderry High School and Thursday at 6 p.m. at Manchester Community College to hear from residents, airport travelers, businesses, and community groups. Each meeting will have an open house format with no formal presentations. Instead, there will be stations with information about the airport's history, past master plans, and future goals, and airport staff members and master plan consultants will be on hand to answer questions. Community input will be part of the master plan process, according to officials. The gatherings are part of the regular update of the master plan for Manchester-Boston Regional Airport. 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

0: CVT transmission that like to fail. So I would have somebody check that. And you can't rebuild them. You have to replace them. And it's a very expensive part.
1: Time for a new car, maybe?
0: It could be, yeah. Some of those transmissions can exceed $10,000.
1: It's 16 years old.
0: Yeah, we're getting up there in age. So I would have that looked at, and then you want to assess the replacement value, because you got to put $10,000 into a car sometimes isn't a bad deal, because to replace it is $50,000,
1: right,
0: with a new one. So just weigh
1: right,
0: it
1: but
0: out.
1: You don't want to just put in more money and then in 6 months have to put in another.
0: Yeah, like if a car... the transmission, maybe the body is in good shape. There is a time to retire it, but sometimes it's cheaper to keep her.
1: That's what they always say.
0: That's all right, not marriage advice.
1: We're out of time, and I'm sorry we couldn't get to everybody. We got a huge response this month. So, Bill, give us your details one more time.
0: So we're at 291 Bridge Street in North Weymouth, and it's 781-331-6068.
1: Talk to you next month, Bill Broussard. I'm Howie Carr. 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
4: The Federal Trade Commission is allowing Beretta to raise its stake in gunmaker Sturm Ruger to 25%. The consent order approved last week bars Beretta from putting its own people on Ruger's board. Beretta is offering $44.80 a share, a 21% premium for just over 2.4 million shares. That's a $107.5 million deal. The offer expires October 15th. Beretta's chairman calls it a concrete step toward a stronger presence in the United States, the world's largest firearms market. The FTC says the order is meant to keep a major American gunmaker independent. Ruger recently moved its headquarters to Mayodan, North Carolina. 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
6: Negotiations resume. I'm Lisa Lucera, Fox News. President Trump said this afternoon two envoys sat down with Iranian leaders for about 3 hours in an effort to find common ground after warning Iran this morning during his speech to the United Nations General Assembly.
7: For 51 years, the fanatical Iranian regime has ruled by bloodshed and mass murder, spreading death and carnage and

0: chaos across the entire Middle East and beyond. They were the bully of the Middle East, but they are the bully no more.
1: Secretary of State Marco Rubio says President Trump is open to meeting with Iran's president while he's in New York for the General Assembly. The president also met with Ukraine's president, Volodymyr Zelensky, on the sidelines of the UN, expressing hope that the U.S. could help end the war.
0: To be honest with you, it's time. A lot of people being killed, and they don't want that, but I think they both want to see the war end.
1: This comes after Russia launched missile and drone attacks on four regions of Ukraine, killing five people. Zelensky says Ukraine's forces struck two Russian oil refineries. A former postal worker has been charged in Utah for dumping hundreds of mail-in ballots in the trash.
2: Acting Deputy Attorney General Trent McCotter telling reporters,
3: "We're announcing the indictment of Damon Matai C. As alleged in the indictment, the defendant, then a letter carrier for the Postal Service in Utah, destroyed over 300 mail-in ballots that were meant to be delivered to residents for the June 23rd primary."
2: U.S. Attorney for the District of Utah, Melissa Holyoke, detailing the charges against the 34-year-old.
4: For unlawful secretion, destruction, and delay of mail, for illegally disposing of mail-in ballots.
2: Officials stressing this is part of the DOJ's crackdown on voting law compliance across the country.
1: Fox's Kristen Goodwin. Wall Street stocks held near their record highs as oil prices eased again. The Dow lost 185. The Nasdaq up 122. 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
8: The major averages finishing mix with the tech-heavy NASDAQ climbing for a fourth day, powered by an AI chip rally and notching its second straight record close. Financials were the worst-performing sector and dragging the Dow lower. Oil fell for a fifth day, with West Texas Intermediate crude settling under $90 a barrel. The Magnificent Seven big-cap tech stocks were mostly lower in choppy trading action. Shares of Apple were up around 0.25%, with the tech giant finishing just shy of a record. The Dow down 185 points, the NASDAQ up 122, S&P 500 down a fraction. Shares of Shopify rose 7%. The online shopping platform is teaming up with Meta with plans to allow Meta's Muse AI agent to complete purchases on behalf of users with the e-commerce platform's roster of stores. That's your Fox Business Report. I'm Hillary Barsky, invested in you.
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9: Partly cloudy skies out there tonight with a lower humidity and the light wind. Could be a little bit of valley fog. Otherwise, lows will be in the 40s overnight. Then we're back into the low and mid-60s, not only for your Wednesday, but Thursday, with a mixture of clouds and sunshine. We get into Friday, clouds will increase. Some showers, a possibility in the afternoon. And some periods of rain, along with a breeze out of the northeast, is a possibility for Saturday. From Stormwatch 9 Weather Center, I'm meteorologist Kevin Skorupa.
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27: Hey! Hello, hello, hello, everyone, and welcome back to the Grace Curley Show. All right, so I'm almost done with Maura Healey for the day, okay? We opened with the gas tax, which she will be suspending. She took that idea from Mike Minogue. As bad as she thinks he is, apparently his ideas that he rolled out 5 days ago are actually, there's something to them. She's giving them a chance. So thank you, Mike Minogue, for suspending the gas tax. We do appreciate it. And I'm sure it has nothing to do with the fact that she is up for re-election in just 2 months, and that happens to be the span of how long this suspension is going to last. But that wasn't all she talked about. She also was asked about these home visits. So when she was on GBH last week, she made a comment that she's proposing an expansion of the Welcome Family Program where every single person who has a baby, every single woman who has a baby in Massachusetts, you see how it's working? That stuff is starting to work on me. Every single woman who has a baby in Massachusetts will get a visit from a government-appointed healthcare professional, I believe was the terminology, but don't quote me on that. They'll come to your door. They'll knock, knock, knock, knock, knock. Really quick sidebar, Taylor. When you knock on someone's door, do you do a standard knock? What do you do?
28: A standard knock? Define a standard knock.
27: Or do you do a little...
28: No. I can't say what I was going to say, but no.
27: I could see you doing that. Yoo-hoo! Yoo-hoo! Well, I think these people... This is going to be a very standard healthcare, you know, hey, we're here, open up! Open up, we're here. And she floats this out there to people. And she thinks it's going to be received with applause and like the same way the abortion bill was received by those ghoulish women standing behind her. Yay! 9-month abortion! Woo! And instead, people are like, I don't know about this. This seems a little strange. She didn't mention that it was voluntary during this radio interview, which was her first mistake. And for someone who's very careful about what she says, I'm very surprised she left that out. But now she's being asked about the coverage of it because it took off like wildfire. Fox was talking about it yesterday. Libs of TikTok was reposting it. It's been everywhere. So this is what she had to say about the backlash. This is a cut 16, please. Tim Dunn.
29: There's been a lot of pushback nationally to your postpartum maternal care home visit stuff. I don't know if you've seen the criticism, but it's been on Fox News. I think Senator Ted Cruz chimed in. Any response to the criticism of that?
30: I mean, it's typical MAGA conspiracy nonsense, you know? I think we all know what
27: Oh, wow. Well said. Well said. Whenever they say conspiracy, it does just take me right back to COVID. Like, think about all the things you told us were a conspiracy that ended up being true. And now, and yesterday I played this cut because it was Newsom, right? And he was on, or maybe I played it last week. He was on, he was fly fishing with Jake Tapper. And there just happened to be cameras there. They caught them, you know, off guard. Very much like AOC gets caught off guard by TMZ. Newsom gets caught off guard while he's fly fishing with Jake Tapper and he's mic'd up in the middle of the river. And he was asked about COVID and he said, you know, oh, obviously hindsight is 2020 and blah, blah. And it's like, well, no, it's not 2020. Well, yeah, hindsight's 2020, but that doesn't excuse the fact that when other people were able to see what was happening, you demonized those people. And you made those people out to be the bad guys while you were ignoring your own rules and going to the French Laundry. That doesn't explain your hypocrisy. And it's also, this isn't a good way of you saying, if this is your attempt at saying sorry for what you did, it's not a really great start. You should probably just say you're sorry. But the funny thing is that they go right back to it. Like Maura Healey and all these people who told us we were all conspiracy theories. The second we have, we were conspiracy theories because we were getting angry about government overreach. And so now she suggests another form of government overreach as a response to the Lindsey Clancy, Lindsey Clancy murdering her three kids, killing her three kids. Her response to that is, well, let's have more government overreach. Let's have more government intrusion, because that worked out so well with COVID. And you do have to stop and say to yourself, oh, so now because I'm noticing it again, I'm a conspiracy theorist again. Anytime I'm noticing anything, anytime I have a reasonable, rational fear of something going wrong, or you guys taking something and manipulating it and turning it into the worst version of itself, I'm the conspiracy theorist. I'm supposed to be getting my tinfoil out and making a hat here, because I'm picking up on the fact that you've done this before and there's a very high probability you'll do it again. That's not a conspiracy theory. It's just true. It's just how these things tend to go. You don't tend to give the government power to knock on your door after you have a baby, and then they'll say eventually, yeah, you know, this wasn't working, we'll walk it back. Or, you know, and now we'll back off a little bit. No, it usually just gets worse. You give them something, and it keeps going and going, and the snowball keeps rolling. Now, I have to say, since we're talking about this, and we're talking about COVID, and we're talking about all this government overreach, I would be remiss if I did not focus a little bit here on this crazy piece in the Boston Globe. Taylor, have you read this piece about the lesbian bar?
28: No, I have not. Was Sydney Sweeney there?
27: Sydney Sweeney was not there, but I'm going to read this story.
28: That's why I didn't
27: read it. And you are going to... You're going to think I picked up... Sometimes I'll send Taylor something. I'm like, hey, can you pull this? And he's like, that's from 2023. And I go, ugh, they got me again. I actually stopped following an account, a very popular account on X, because he did that all the time. He would take this cut. He'd get a cut of someone, and he'd act like it was brand new. And I would repost it and ask Taylor to pull it for me. And then he would say to me, that's from 5 years ago. And I'd be like, oh, damn, I got. Well, I saw this story in the Boston Globe, and I was convinced that it was old. I was convinced that it was, for some reason, my cash on there or whatever wasn't clearing. But this story is from September 22nd, 2026, which last time I checked, that is the date today. A Western Mass lesbian bar faces backlash over easing mask rules. Now...
28: Wait, 2026? You sure you just didn't have something in your eye and said 2020 on it?
27: I'm telling you, my friend, you're going to read this and be like, no, there's no way. There's no way this is still happening. The August 31st Instagram post from Last Ditch Bar and Arts Venue, a lesbian bar in Greenfield. And I should throw this out to people. Feel free to call it. I know right now we're jumping around. It's Maura Healey. It's the home visits. But it all ties in. It all ties into, this is what happens when you point things out and you notice that these government officials and these hacks push things too far. You give them too much power and you never get that power back. You give up your rights. You give up your privacy. You give up all this stuff. They are just going to take it and they're going to run with it. And this is also part of that. So feel free to call in. It's 844-500-4242. So Last Ditch Bar and Arts Venue, a lesbian bar in Greenfield, was upbeat, teasing a new DJ lineup and a volunteer meetup. But partway down the rainbow-hued post labeled updates was a sentence that would splinter the queer community in the small Pioneer Valley city and beyond. This feels like Portlandia meets the Babylon Bee. You can't believe this story is real. It is with love we inform our immunocompromised disabled divas we will be opening Saturday nights as mask optional, wrote Last Ditch. Previously, patrons were required to wear a well-fitted N95 or KN95 mask or better at all times.
28: How do you... I know we're relitigating 2020, but how do you drink through a mask without breaking the seal around your face?
27: Well, as Governor Gavin Newsom was just saying while he was fly fishing, the river runs through it with Jake Tapper, that was part of COVID, and I guess it's still alive and well in Western Mass, where when you take the mask off to take a bite. You put it back up. You take it back off. Gavin Newsom just recently said, like, oh, that was so ridiculous. Yeah, it was ridiculous. But when people said it was ridiculous, you would send your cronies out to call them grandma killers. And apparently, it's not ridiculous in Western Mass. It's still happening. The new policy was not received with love. So I'm going to read you some of the comments that the Boston Globe gathered from this Instagram after they posted that in the year 2026, they were going to ease off on the mask requirements at this lesbian bar. Just say you're being complicit in a mass disabling event and get it over with. People like you kill disabled people in the name of your own leisure and convenience. I hope your venue gets firebombed for robbing my fellow immunocompromised people on their of their Saturday plans just to scrape extra revenue from ableists. The thread grew to 442 comments, some supportive but many furious. The people running the bar were accused of being ableist, eugenicist, even, for relaxing their signature policy in the face of what commenters considered an ongoing pandemic. Greenfield hasn't reported any COVID cases in more than 2 months.
28: Well, if it's an ongoing pandemic, what are they doing endangering their lives and the lives of others? Stay home.
27: 2 days later, Last Ditch posted an apology. That's their first wrong move. Never, never apologize. Has Ed Sheeran taught you nothing? We are sorry for our passive and dismissive tone of our change to the norms and schedule impacting the most intersectional of us. We understand everyone faces different intersections, and we are always working to consider all needs fully.
28: Can you work in the word intersections again?
27: Instead of diffusing the situation, the apology seemed to make things worse. As it so often does! As it so often does! When was the last time an apology... And I do see the hypocrisy of this, because I just was saying that Gavin Newsom and those people should apologize. But if you're apologizing for something you actually did, then I'm on board with it. If you're apologizing, like, I was an idiot, I said this thing, I apologize a lot, actually. And I don't mind an apology. If you did something wrong and you mean your apology, I'm on board with it. But apologizing in 2026 for telling people that they can go to a bar without a mask on, because you guys, by the way, are floundering because you can't pay your bills and you need to put some money in the jar, and then apologizing for that is crazy.
28: Did they reverse policy? Because I'm on their website now, and this is, I looked up the event, which is tomorrow night, this karaoke night, and there's a message that says, Last Ditch is an anti-profit lesbian bar and community venue for, quote, dykes, gender freaks, transsexuals, workers, and their friends. Always mask required.
27: Workers?
28: Workers, yeah.
27: The bar has erred. It posted an Instagram card without providing alt text for the visually impaired. Oh my god. So in their apology, oh my god. This is all, I know, this isn't the Boston Globe or the Globe magazine, so it is real, but I'm reading this, and I just want to say to AOC, if you thought Woke One was crazy, my girl, Woke Two, Woke One's got nothing on Woke Two. If you thought the Black Lives Matter mob of the people who say, post the black square or else, you know, you're complicit in racism, if you think they hold a candle to the mask-wearing Greta Thunbergs who are saying, everyone who is complicit in this genocide, you have no idea. The people who are going to protest the Ed Sheeran concert, the people who are mad that the lesbian bar didn't use alt text for the visually impaired, so they're calling them ableists. You don't understand, sister. Woke One was the tip of the woke iceberg. Oh, and the ship has hit the iceberg, and we've got, there's a lot under there. The underbelly of this baby is huge. This is nuts. And they bet in 3 years, people are going to be like, the Free Palestine stuff got a little out of control with the Ed Sheeran, or the COVID stuff was really like, you know, the ableist accusations. Well, we're in it right now. We're in it right now. So if you deep down as a politician or as a Democrat, if you know this stuff is wacky, you should say it. So at least in 3 years, when the rest of the crew comes to and says, you know, now we can say this stuff out loud, and now we're going to pat ourselves on the back for stating the obvious, you can say, hey, just FYI, when that lesbian bar was getting screamed at by people for suggesting people could come dance without masks on, I was in support of the lesbian bar. I didn't think the mob was right on that one. But nobody will do that. Nobody will do that in the moment. If you can't do it in the moment, all courage is gone. This is not an accessible post, wrote one user. It indicates the lack of care or interest in disability intersectionality. We'll talk more about this.
28: Did they send one out in Braille?
27: We will talk more about this. This is really, really crazy. Don't go anywhere. It's the Grace Curley Show.
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3: That is not true.
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27: All right, so back to Last Ditch, this lesbian bar in Western Mass. They just kept stepping in it. And this happens, I find, a lot of times when you're trying to be overly accommodating or you're trying to be overly progressive and politically correct and you want to make everybody happy, you end up making no one happy. That's a real lesson that a lot of us have had to learn the hard way, is you might as well just say what you think and think what you say and all the rest, because there are going to be people who get pissed off, especially when your clientele are very woke and very ideological. And that's exactly what happened here. So they end up having, and this reads, Taylor, like some sort of woke horror movie. They end up having a meeting to talk about this decision that then garnered so much backlash that then they had to post more about, but they didn't use alt text, so they were accused again of being ableist. And they end up having this meeting about it. And it says there are some 10 people seated in a circle on the dance floor, all wearing masks. Metallion, a handful of volunteers, some bar patrons, Jackie Metallion is the owner, by the way, of The Last Ditch, and two designated mediators who facilitate conversations between parties who disagree. Another 10 or 15 people join the meeting via Zoom. The plan is to go clockwise, sharing views on the masking decision and the financial future of the bar.
28: No talking stick?
27: Each person has 2 minutes to speak. It begins with a calming breathing exercise. Almost immediately, the proceedings are derailed. One of Last Ditch's most vocal critics, the head of another queer, COVID-conscious collective in Western France, a performer and artist who goes by Noir, has been posting complaints about Last Ditch for days. Now Noir joins the meetings on Zoom. He and other critics begin to flood the Zoom chat with irate messages, which are dutifully read aloud to the group. When this, if you've never seen the show Portlandia, I really, really encourage you guys to check it out. You'll know exactly what I mean. When it comes time for one of the mediators, a licensed therapist, to speak, she takes a conciliatory tone. I love that you are here online, she says, but these platforms alienate us from each other. I'm talking about social media. She asks whether participants can try to remove themselves from places of righteousness. I would love to go to a place where we all know each other's faces, where we all know each other's names. And I just want to add in here for this therapist. I know what she's saying. She's saying, like, you're all behind your screens and you're righteous and you're angry and you're virtue signaling and you're a big mob with pitchforks, but if you were here in person, if we all knew each other, you probably wouldn't act like this. I think that's really what she's trying to get at. It's messed up that the mediator is dismissing those attending virtually. That's not accessibility, someone responds in the chat. A lot of people are calling for an acknowledgement of harm, and I'm hearing a white therapist, in all caps white, centering the feelings of a majority white and white adjacent staff, writes Noir, who is black. Moreover, the Zoom attendees speculate that the mediator's license status makes her a mandated reporter, an agent of the state, akin to the police. One person, going by Moss, asked if the mediator could have them hospitalized against their will, adding that her presence is wildly unsafe. This is the future of the Democrat Party. And Seth Moulton, if you were wondering why you couldn't crack into it, This Globe article is why. We'll be right back.
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20: Partly cloudy skies out there tonight with a lower humidity and a light wind. Could be a little bit of valley fog. Otherwise, lows will be in the 40s overnight. Then we're back into the low and mid-60s, not only for your Wednesday, but Thursday, with a mixture of clouds and sunshine. We get into Friday, clouds will increase, some showers possibility in the afternoon, and some periods of rain along with a breeze out of the northeast is a possibility for Saturday. From the Stormwatch 9 Weather Center, I'm meteorologist Kevin Skorupa.
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23: Yes, Ed Sheeran should be held accountable for his lack of spine. But remember that we have to continuously apply the same pressure on all those complicit in all genocides. The bigger your platform and your access to resources, the bigger your responsibility. But also on ourselves and the institutions that we are part of, where we have to push for boycotts, sanctions, and divestments. If we ourselves are not stepping out of our comfort zones, we are not doing enough. And remember, silence is complicity, and you cannot be neutral in a genocide.
27: It's not a genocide.
23: How dare you?
27: That's the first part that I would add in here. But the second part is the self-righteousness of people and is centering, they like that word, centering everything in their lives around their own righteousness and how morally superior they are to everyone else, and then trying to bully everybody else to not even believe what they believe, but to just say they believe what they believe. is crazy to me. Like, that's the definition of totalitarianism, is, you know, just making people repeat verbatim the slogans of your preferred party, of your preferred cause, and not even caring if in their souls they actually agree with you, but just wanting them to capitulate and so that you can mark them as, you know, dominated and move on to the next target. And that's something people have been pointing out about Ed Sheeran, is that it's not about canceling Ed Sheeran. I saw someone post this today. It's just about making it so no musician, no artist, no free-thinking person can go against the current cause celebre, which is free Palestine from the river to the sea and believing that Israel doesn't have a right to exist. They just want to force everybody else to feel the same way and to feel like if they don't agree. I mean, and forget speaking up for Israel. That's not going to happen with any of these Hollywood people. Besides Jerry Seinfeld, none of these people have a backbone. None of them have a spine. But what they're starting to figure out now is just not speaking up for Israel is not enough. They're not happy with, oh, well, he doesn't say anything about Zionism. He doesn't say anything about Israel. He doesn't seem to support it. He doesn't post about it. No, if they get even a whiff of perhaps you are friends with someone who once said something positive about Israel, they'll ruin your life over it until you come out and say, from the river to the sea, free Palestine, there's a genocide, and you start regurgitating all these talking points. It's like cult-like behavior, and Greta Thunberg is the leader of the cult. She's a moron, and yet she's telling everyone, if you do not do what I say, you are complicit. It's a free country. I don't know where you are. I don't know where your sailboat's at right now, but I'm in the United States of America. And no, you're not going to tell me what to say or what to do or what's going to make you and your little crew of sailors happy. Okay, Greta, go elsewhere. Okay, go spew this nonsense elsewhere. So who do these people think they are? That's where I'm coming from. Who do you think you are, telling everybody else what they have to say in order to not be complicit in this genocide that isn't even a genocide? It's a war. There are casualties. There are, unfortunately, tragically, civilian casualties. But it does not meet the definition of a genocide from all the research I've done. And no, I don't do my research with Al Jazeera. I don't do my research from, you know, Hamas propaganda. So yeah, we are going to differ on that. But just because we're going to differ on it doesn't mean that you get to walk around and tell me if I don't say this, you're going to get me fired or you're going to, you know, post me. Shut up. We're sick of this. You did this like 3 years ago for Black Lives Matter, which was a total grift. And now you think we're all going to forget, we've forgotten about the summer of love when you had a gun to our heads and you were saying, make sure you say it now. Make sure you say all Black Lives Matter. Oh, one thing, and before we dive back into this story, mark my words right now. Mark me, Taylor. This story in the Boston Globe is going to be everywhere tomorrow. This time tomorrow, if not sooner, Fox and everyone else is going to be running with this.
28: Oh, yeah. I mean, you look at pictures of the establishment and the people that attend there, and it's made for TV.
27: It's perfect. If I was at Fox or if I was at any of these newsmen, I would be saying, we are running with this all day long. It's great. So let's get to this woman now, right? She's meeting with these people. She's trying to explain to them that she just wants the business to be, like, viable. She just wants them to make money. And that,
28: wait,
27: you know, every...
28: on the website, it says they're anti-profit.
27: I don't know the details of that. Here's what I know. When it's Metallion's turn to speak, she begins haltingly. She had never envisioned running Last Ditch alone. It was not my passion project. My main goal was to support Sage and Asa, the other two founders. Her voice cracks. I really never wanted to do this, Metallion says, beginning to cry under her mask. I don't think I'm doing a very good job. Metallion tells the group her credit score is trashed. For 6 months, she lived in her truck because she was pouring money into the bar. She is responsible for paying off the $50,000 loan the three took out to launch the business. The online critics are unmoved. And it's all this woman, So Noir, who I guess is like the leader of this group of psychos. You chose to use your time to spill tears and center your feelings. This is incredibly racist and deflecting behavior. Eventually, after 3.5 hours, the discussion wraps up. Noir has more to say, but when someone suggests he come to the next meeting, he refuses. There's a lot of emotional and physical labor that goes into this. So for you, as a white person that asks for me to stay for another meeting for free, he says is incredibly disingenuous and racist. I'm not doing that. I'm not convinced that this person is not a troll. Because this almost feels like this is Tim Dillon or someone messing with this group of people. I can't verify that. Maybe I'm giving this person too much credit to think that he's trolling this group, but this is almost comical. The in-person participants file up the metal stairs past the native plant garden and out to their cars. Little has been resolved. Last-ditch landlord wants $3,900 in back rent by Monday. Noir spends the hours after the meeting posting furious Instagram stories about Metallion and Last-ditch. Metallion had been shedding white they-them tears, he writes. The bar was not a safe environment nor interested in revolutionary proxy. I reached Noir, who identifies as a gender-expansive lesbian and uses he-him pronouns. Huh? Now wait a minute. That makes no sense. I reached Noir, who identifies as a gender-expansive lesbian and uses he, him pronouns. At a certain point with this stuff, do you just eventually come back around to whatever you actually are?
28: I don't think you can ever really go back. So much of this stuff is irreversible.
27: Yeah, but I'm not talking about the surgeries.
28: This is a legitimate question. Is gender-expansive a new term for plus-sized queer? I don't know.
27: Gender expansive. I've never heard that term. I ask whether he has any sympathy for those running last ditch, given the profound financial strain they are under. No, he replies. I'm not going to give grace when someone is spreading rhetoric that can and will get people hurt, he says, referring to the fact that the bar's account had liked a few comments supporting the relaxed rule. Moreover, the mask policy change promotes these ableist ideas that disabled people, immunocompromised people, should either risk their health or just be pushed out of spaces. Noir, who lives about 50 minutes south of Greenfield, estimates he has visited the bar 7 or 8 times, but he won't return unless there is new leadership. You can't repair a house that's on fire, he says.
28: That's a very anti-house person thing to say. I don't know what they say anyway. A houseless person? That's an anti-houseless person thing to say.
27: But, Taylor, I think that this story...
28: Anti-unhoused, Matthew corrected me.
27: I think that this story encompasses a lot of what we've been seeing lately, which is people who, and I don't know if I'll be able to sum this up perfectly, so feel free to chime in, Taylor, and help me with this. It's like people who are so, and I'm using air quotes, compassionate that they are the biggest jerks on the planet. It's like you're so compassionate. And I guess here's an example I give. Like, you go to a post, right, for Ed Sheeran. I know I keep going back to him, but this is the most recent example of this. Go to a post for Ed Sheeran, and you'll have... Or no, this is a better example. His cousin, right? His cousin put out this post slamming him and saying, oh, blah, blah, blah, he's such a bad person, and he doesn't stand up for Palestine and all this stuff. And I'm like, his cousin is so obsessed with being a good person on paper... And based off the mob and like what they tick off and their litmus tests, that he forgot to be a good person in real life. And I notice that a lot with people, where it's like, I am so obsessed with being right about these issues that I have no control over, that I'm willing to be so wrong and mean and cruel to people that are 2 feet away from me. Or that are, you know, actually real people that I could... They just give no grace. And it's funny because they think that they're so compassionate. It's like, well, why can't you be compassionate towards the bar owner? Why can't you be compassionate towards the woman who's like, hey, I just took out this massive loan and I'm struggling and I'm working 4 jobs? I disagree with this lady's politics, the mask wearer, I'm sure, but I feel bad for her. She's crying and she's sitting there and she's saying, this is really hard and I didn't want to let people down. My heart breaks for that lady. My heart breaks for that lady. And I don't agree with all her politics. Why? Because you disagree with her politics... See, I'm getting all verklempt here, Taylor. I'm getting all emotional. No, I have something in my throat. I'm sorry, but why have we lost our ability to just be normal people in pursuit of these giant goals or these all-encompassing slogans. It's like, in the process, you become an awful human. In the process, in your pursuit of being kind or being nice or being compassionate or being righteous, you've lost the ability to just be decent, to just...
28: You lose the baseline of where you're supposed to be at. You lose what normal is because you're going off in search of what... how many abstracts there are from normal and who you can speak up for and lend your voice to on their behalf. So you're always going to be in search of that that least common denominator out there. And it's a never-ending search because they're always inventing stuff. There's terms on this website for this bar that I've never heard of. There was trans-noir phobia or something like misogynoir. I have no idea what any of this means. And yet, I don't want to know because I've found my baseline. I think I'm a normal person as far as sexuality goes, as far as preference goes, as far as heteronormativity, whatever you want to call it. I'm a cisgender male, right? I'm a heterosexual cisgendered male. That's normal. You're a heterosexual cisgendered female. That's normal. And why is that such a terrible thing to say? But you keep going off into the stratosphere looking for different species to defend. You're going to find them, and you're never going to stop trying to defend their little special interest or their little special made-up disease that they have that they need to be accommodated for.
27: And it's like you have all this expansive compassion, this expansive righteousness, this expansive stuff. Well, why can't you take a tiny little bit of that and use it for someone who maybe, you know, is, I don't know, like, your relative who you disagree with? I guess that the reason I bring up the Ed Sheeran is because that cousin, right? He's so obsessed with the cause. He's so obsessed with, I want to be on the right side of history. And he's not, by the way. He's not on the right side of history. But that's how these people think. It's like, I want to be on the right side of history. I have to say something. On a fundamental level, taking the opportunity to hop on the bandwagon against someone who's your cousin, who's your family, in order to really land the last blow or to like kick them when they're down, is a terrible thing to do. I don't care what your politics are. I don't care about how you feel about Palestine. I don't care how you feel about Israel. That's a terrible thing to do. And we've lost sight of that because people think that all this other stuff negates it. No, being a crappy person, like the brother of Natalie Harp, who's like, I disagree with Trump. And yeah, you're going to get praise from people who hate Trump. But in the meantime, there's regular people out there who go, why would this brother go on TV and bash his younger sister and try to ruin her? That's a bad thing to do as a person. And so, yeah, if you're sitting there and you're like, well, the ableist community and you, blah, blah, blah. This lady's crying. This lady's crying in front of you because she's so stressed out about her fiscal situation and she can't make you guys happy and she's stressed out and she's got stuff going on. And you can't drum up a little of this compassion that you have for the disabled community and the trans community. Else for the community that's sitting right in front of you crying? You can't be a little bit nicer? Just give a little grace is all I'm trying to say. Ed, you're up next on the Grace Curley Show. You've been waiting a while. Go ahead, Ed.
0: Hi, Grace. I feel bad for Ed. I thought he did the right thing when he first spoke out. He's like, keep politics out of it. I'm just here to play music. Give you a little insight. I'm an accomplished musician. Back in 2006, I'm from Freeport. I'm part of the Beans thing. Not family or nothing. But I was known as the Little Jimi Hendrix. And Robert Cray came to play at the Summer Series. One of my heroes, I loved him. Thought he was great. All he did was spout politics. Turned everyone away. I was actually allowed to go backstage because of who I am. And the guy was horrible. That's all he wanted to do. Is just spout politics. And that turned me off so bad. Just be yourself. If you're there to play music, play music. Don't speak politics.
27: Yeah, and I
0: People
27: think Ed and I just talked to Taylor about this the other day, that I think that now it's kind of looked down on if you want to keep politics out of it, because it's like, well, you have this platform and why wouldn't you use it? Well, no, you have a gift. Your gift is to sing, and people are there to have fun, and that's a gift too. That's not we're minimizing what it means to give people a fun night out with their families. That's huge for people. You think that, like, the part of it that bugs me is that we've convinced these politicians that by doing that, that is somehow like pedestrian. Like, oh, you're just going to get out there and sing and make people happy for the night. That doesn't mean anything. No, it means a lot. And it actually means a lot more than getting out there and ruining the time for half the people so that you can post on Instagram and you could be wowed by the cool crowd. And I'm telling you this Ed Sheeran kid, I feel for him a little bit. I do. And he's talking about his family's turning on him and all these people are turning on him. This is going to end up being a good thing for him, because he's going to realize very quickly that a lot of these relationships meant nothing. And then he's going to find people who he can actually trust and who stuck it out with him. And his circle is going to be smaller, but it's going to be a better circle. Mark my words on that. There's a lot of marking today. Mark me. Thank you, Ed, for the call. We'll be right back.
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3: God loves you and has an awesome plan for your life. If you were to die right now, do you know for certain that heaven would be your home? The Bible says the wages of sin is death, but the gift of God is eternal life through Jesus Christ our Lord. Say this with me from your heart and out loud to make heaven your home. Father, I turn from my sin. I receive Jesus Christ as my Savior and my Lord. Fill me with your Holy Spirit. I am yours. If you just prayed that prayer out loud from your heart, the Bible says heaven is your home. And I would love to meet you. 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Have a wonderful day.
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0: stop. And it's like, I feel like I'm texting stop all day long and nothing's stopping. Everything's just going.
1: 37% say text. 43% say television.
0: All right, everyone. Well, that wraps it up for us today. I know there's a ton of stories. We didn't even get to talk about Trump, the UN, you know, slamming Iran, slamming Cuba. The people from Cuba walked out. Things heating up between him and Mamdani, but seemed like they kept it all kosher, kept it all good. And there was a lot more today that we weren't able to get to, but I hope that this bar COVID story, the lesbian bar in Western Mass, is a nice way to end the show. Howie Carr, coming up next.
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3: Ruffed grouse season in New Hampshire opens October 1st and runs through December 31st. Woodcock season starts the same day and ends November 14th. Fish and Game's Brett Ferry says those two birds account for most small game hunting in the state, especially in the North Country during October. The 2026 outlook looks similar to last year, with a possible edge in the Great North Woods after slightly higher drumming counts and moderate spring rains. Long term, grouse numbers are still sliding because of lost young forest habitat. 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
5: The world must unite against Iran. I'm Lisa Lacera, Fox News. That was President Trump's message to world leaders during his address to the UN General Assembly.
6: President Trump says he has a big decision to make between making a deal with Iran, allowing the country to rebuild.
7: Or do I annihilate the Islamic Republic and do it quickly, never giving them a chance to kill and destroy people and countries again.
6: The president at the UN General Assembly predicted a deal with Iran could be possible after the upcoming midterm elections. President Trump says all nations should isolate Iran economically as part of a pressure campaign.
5: Fox's Jared Halpern at the White House. The president said this afternoon that two White House envoys met with Iranian leaders for about 3 hours today in an effort to negotiate an end to the conflict. On the sidelines of the UN, the president signed an agreement with Denmark and Greenland aimed at strengthening Arctic and North Atlantic security.
7: No U.S. adversary will ever be permitted to establish a military presence in Greenland anymore, or make sensitive investments.

0: there without our express written approval.
1: The agreement will pave the way for more U.S. bases in Greenland, but keeps it under Danish control. The president has talked about acquiring Greenland, an autonomous territory of Denmark, since 2019, and has threatened to seize it from Denmark. Forecasters keeping tabs on a nor'easter that could impact tens of millions this weekend.
2: Some of this heavy surf already coming in. We could see waves up to 18 feet in the coming days as this nor'easter is developing with wind gusts up to 60 miles per hour. And what that could possibly do is knock out power to many communities up and down the I-95 corridor. Over 80 million people are going to be affected in 13 different states.
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13: Partly cloudy skies out there tonight with a lower humidity and a light wind. Could be a little bit of valley fog. Otherwise, lows will be in the 40s overnight. Then we're back into the low and mid-60s, not only for your Wednesday, but Thursday, with a mixture of clouds and sunshine. We get into Friday, clouds will increase, some showers a possibility in the afternoon, and some periods of rain along with a breeze out of the northeast is a possibility for Saturday. From the Stormwatch 9 Weather Center, I'm meteorologist Kevin Skorupa.